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1: he's had a traumatic and invasive face treatment. 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
2: You're joking.
1: Yeah.
2: I just don't get constantly trying to
1: 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I think we should do a job on you.
2: No, I don't think so. 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
1: You are such a liar. 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
2: Yes, but that's for a different reason. 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
1: Could your little one outsmart Colm and Lucy? 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
2: It's 6 o'clock. Good morning. I'm Tara Duggan. The US has launched a second night of airstrikes against Iran after President Donald Trump declared the ceasefire is over. Iranian state media says explosions have been reported at a number of locations along the country's southern coast. The latest military action follows attacks on three commercial ships in the Strait of Hormuz, raising fresh fears of a wider conflict in the Gulf region. A furious Donald Trump described Iran as scum at a NATO summit in Turkey yesterday, telling reporters they were going to hit them hard.
3: Had leaders, they're gone, and they had another set of leaders, they're gone. Now they have another set of leaders, they may be gone. Who knows? And you know what? I may be gone too, because I'm their number one target, because they're scum. That's the way they act. But I'm doing what's right for the world.
2: They are continuing to appeal for witnesses after upgrading their investigation into the death of a woman in County Kerry to a murder inquiry last night. Investigators are looking for a person believed to be known to mother of one, Jamie Carney. Daniel Pitcher reports.
4: A murder investigation was launched last night into the death of a woman in County Kerry. 43-year-old Jamie Carney was found dead at her home in Muckross Road in Killarney on Tuesday. Ms. Carney, who was born in New York and moved to Ireland with her 13-year-old daughter in 2021, underwent post-mortem examination, but Gardaí are not releasing the findings for operational reasons. Detectives are continuing to search for a man known to her and are appealing to anyone who was in the Muckross Road area between 11 p.m. on Monday and 5 p.m. on Tuesday with CCTV or dashcam footage to come forward.
2: The FAI has won the backing of its members to go ahead with Ireland's UEFA Nations League fixture against Israel. Delegates at an extraordinary general meeting last night voted 75-32 in support of the board's decision to fulfil the games. The association says failing to play the fixtures would have had serious consequences for Irish football. It also says it recognises the strength of feeling among members and supporters over Palestine. FAI CEO David Currell says there was one particular reason for moving the home game to a neutral venue.
5: As time evolved, it became clear that home advantage only counts if you end up reaching the 90th minute. As the situation evolved and it became increasingly clear that it was fraught with risk that the game would end up being disrupted to a level of abandonment, that was a key variable that resulted in the decision, unfortunately, being made to take a fixture overseas, which is not one that we took lightly.
2: Four teenage boys have been arrested after a motorcyclist was seriously injured in a crash involving a stolen truck in County Carlow. The black pickup had been taken in Dublin just hours earlier. TD Gates reports.
6: The Ford Ranger was reported stolen from Rathcoole during the early hours of yesterday morning before it was spotted by Gardaí on patrol in Greig Cullen in Carlow. The vehicle failed to stop and later collided with a car and a motorcycle. The motorcyclist, a man in his 30s, suffered serious injuries and was taken to Cork University Hospital. Four male juvenile teenagers were arrested at the scene and remain in Garda custody, while investigators are appealing for witnesses and dashcam footage.
2: Protecting children online and tackling cyber threats will be among Ireland's priorities during its presidency of the European Union. Speaking at the European Parliament in Strasbourg, the Minister for European Affairs, Thomas Byrne, said the government will also focus on the online safety of political candidates and elected representatives. He says strengthening cyber security is essential to protect both the economy and critical infrastructure.
7: Cyber security is also about protecting our electronic devices, such as smartphones, where we keep much of our private and professional data. Attempts to undermine the security of our private data undermine the right to privacy and data protection and freedom of expression. But let's be clear, the ultimate target of such attacks are our democracies and the rule of law.
2: Finally, Justin Bieber will join Shakira and Madonna for the first FIFA World Cup halftime show. It's been curated by Chris Martin from Coldplay and will raise money for charity. The 11-minute show will take place during the final. That's your news update. It's 4 minutes past 6.

0: Ireland's Classic Hits Radio. It is Conor O'Leary in the morning. Good morning to you. Welcome to Thursday morning. Now, here's a discussion we had yesterday. So wedding season is well upon us at this stage. And we had a discussion, it was actually on Ask Lucy Anything, where we got a letter in from a singleton who was saying that she is invited to a good few weddings, but never is allowed a plus one. And is that unfair? Should she be allowed a plus one? What's going on? And we asked the listeners, what do you think? Should she be allowed a plus one? A lot of people said, no, absolutely not. We don't even know who your plus one is. Other people were a little bit different, like our Ed.
1: Morning, Lucy. Colm Ed here. Just want to say, is there a miserable shower of gits? That poor girl will be sitting on her own and everybody else will be up dancing and she'll be just sitting there sipping her gin and tonic. At least if she brings a partner, she won't hit on other women's husbands or boyfriends, and you're going to get a nice little envelope off the pair of them, and that'll pay for that meal. And it's only one meal for about 50 quid. They're going to give you about 200. Come on, guys. Stop being so mean. Jeez. Cheers.
0: Cheers. Well, here's a question. If you're a plus one and you don't really know the bride and groom, are you going to be spending a lot of money on them? Probably not. So you mightn't get the money back, Ed.
2: I kind of have to disagree with the two of you. Okay. I think that they should be friend plus one. I think that there's nothing worse than going to a wedding and you don't know anybody, only the bride, or you know the groom, and you sat there like a lemon, sitting at the table with everybody else being in couples, and then you don't even know these people, which is fair enough. You can make polite conversation. I can understand that. But at least if you have somebody that you know with you, just for the sake of the money. I mean, you're not going to get it back in a present anyway, so it's not as if you're going to be out of pocket.
0: All right. Okay, one more. Michelle, where are you on this?
3: Morning, Coleman, Lucy. So my opinion on the Ask Lucy Anything is...
0: Yes, please.
3: If she states that she's happily single...
0: Oh.
3: Then
0: yes,
3: what's her problem going to the wedding on her own?
0: Ah, yes.
3: And secondly, if she's only saying she's happily single and there's only single people going to the wedding, well, you know, might be a place to find a significant other.
0: It's true, actually. In the letter, she did say she was happily single, or she was maybe happy being single. You could still be going out with somebody and be single, can you? Anyway, thanks for all of that. Good morning. It's Ireland's Classic Hits Radio.

0: Ireland's Classic Hits Radio. It is Colm and Lucy in the morning. Good morning to you and welcome to Thursday. Here we go. Thursday the 9th. You ready for this? Here's your birthdays on this. Okay, so actually we'll start with, oh my God, Fred Savage. This is going to scare you. Fred was best known for playing Kevin Arnold in the television series The Wonder Years. He's now a director and a producer. And today, that young boy from The Wonder Years is 50 years of age. That's a bit scary. This is also scary, just so we're going to feel a little bit old. Courtney Love, American singer who was married to Nirvana singer Kurt Cobain. She celebrates her birthday today and she is 63. And actor, man who has a cupboard full of Oscars and has a love of typewriting, has one of the biggest typewriter collections in the world. Tom Hanks celebrates his birthday today and he is 70 years of age. Look at the amount of movies that man has made. Oh, but what is he worth? On this day, do you remember Wayne Rooney announced he would leave Manchester United after 13 years to rejoin Everton? That was, it doesn't seem that long ago, and it wasn't. It was 2017. It was only 9 years ago. Lily Allen scored her very first UK number one with Smile. That was in 2006. And finally, in his last game of professional football, French player Zinedine Zidane was sent off for head-butting Italian defender Materazzi as France went on to lose to Italy 5-3 on penalties in the World Cup final. Remember, apparently Materazzi said something to Zidane about his mother. As Zidane just turned around and headbutted him, but he didn't, he sort of missed the head, he sort of chest butted him, but anyway, he was sent off. That was 2006. That just seems like yesterday. All right, here we are. Thursday morning, good morning. It's Ireland's Classic Hits Radio.
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0: Ireland's Classic Hits Radio. It is Colm and Lucy in the morning. Good morning to you. Just 6:30. Let's go to the newsroom for an update.
1: Morning, Colm. Here's the main news headlines. Four teenage boys have been arrested after a motorcyclist was seriously injured in a crash involving a stolen truck in County Carlow. The Irish Hospital Consultants Association says Ireland's medical negligence system needs urgent reform, warning patients are waiting far too long for cases to be resolved. The number of e-scooters seized by Gardaí has risen by more than 440% in the first 3 months of this year. The FAI has won the backing of its members to go ahead with Ireland's UEFA Nations League fixtures against Israel. And interest in electric cars has surged since the government announced its new scrappage scheme. In sport, the World Cup quarterfinals begin this evening as France face Morocco. France are unbeaten in the World Cup so far with 5 wins in 5 matches. Morocco bounced back after their opening draw against Brazil to win all of their next 4 fixtures. And that kicks off in Boston at 9 p.m. Irish time. And weather, very warm and hot today with sunny spells and highest temperatures of 24 to 28 degrees. And now you're up to date on Ireland's Classic Hits Radio.
0: Okay, thank you. 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

0: Classic Hits Radio. It is Colin and Lucy in the morning. Good morning to you. Right, it's 22 minutes away from 7 o'clock. I don't know if you noticed last night that there's flying ants everywhere. I remember reading about this, that there's a certain week. It's literally just for a week. And obviously this is the week. There's a certain week every year where you will get absolutely covered in flying ants. If you go out to your local park, even to the garden, I think they're black flying ants. I don't know. Now, they're saying it's actually, they're actually saying this, the largest swarm will occur between July 20th and 25th, but maybe they're practicing. Have you had that? Have you seen the flying ants around? More details on the way about how you, where they are and how to avoid them. And we've got Cash on the line in the way.
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2: Okay, here we go. How much have we got? We got €30,250 in cash, ready to go. Maria, good morning to you.
3: Good morning.
2: Things are very good.
3: Colm, how are you?
2: Colm, that's fine. That's okay. It's early. How are things with you, Marie? Where are you?
3: I'm actually on my way to work in Galway.
2: Yeah. Right, okay. Right, here we go. We have €30,250 in cash to give away. What do you reckon? What did Lucy Kennedy say to Colm Hayes?
3: Okay. It may have been guessed before, but my guess is, how many times have you been at Glastonbury?
2: Okay, let's put it in there.
4: Many times. You at...
1: The answer is two.
2: Maria, sorry. Not today.
3: Thanks, Colin.
2: Okay,
3: thanks
2: try again. See you later. Bye-bye. Darren is in Blarney. Good morning, Darren.
5: Hi, how are you?
2: Not too bad. How are you?
5: Not too bad. I'm just on the way to Ring of Skiddy there now on the bypass.
2: Okay, so it's all sunny down there. What's it like?
5: It's lovely down here. It's lovely so far.
2: Yeah,
5: it's
2: yeah.
5: It's good, but it's still cold.
2: Beautiful day yesterday here in Dublin as well. Okay, let's see what we can do. €30,250. What do you reckon?
5: I have two answers, but I'm going to give one today. I think it's, how many times have you been caught at cheating?
2: How many times have you been caught at cheating?
4: How many times you at...
1: The answer is two.
2: Oh, it's been guessed a few times at this stage. Sorry, man.
5: No bother.
2: Listen, take it handy. Have a good day today. See you later. Bye-bye. Okay, we will do it again in the next hour. And then we'll do it again in the 9 o'clock hour. And then there'll be another two chances later on. What did Lucy Kennedy say to Colm Hayes? News of our flying ants is on the way. Is on the way. It's Ireland's Classic Hits Radio.

Classic Hits Radio. It is Colin and Lucy in the morning. Good morning to you. Such a great song for the day that's in it, the week that's in it, the next 2 weeks that are in. The Boys of Summer, Donna Henley. It's 8 minutes away from 7 o'clock. But of course, with the beautiful weather, there all comes the little bits and pieces. We saw yesterday, actually, we were talking about it yesterday, the amount of sunburn and sunstroke and stuff like that that people are suffering in Wimbledon and around here now, and also in the UK. We're being attacked by swarms of flying ants. Flying ant season is back earlier than usual. Swarms are plaguing Britain at the moment. Now, they are over here, but in Britain, they're being mistaken for rain on weather maps. Isn't that mad? Because the ants are so big and so thick, right? And the way they reflect light, flying ants have been picked up on radars, and the Met Service are reporting them as raindrops. And then they have to go back and check, go, no, dang, this is a bit weird. They're actually swarms of flying ants. They're called alates, typically swarm during hot, humid and windless conditions in July and August. They're actually happening a little bit earlier this year because of, well, climate change, let's be honest. Global warming, everything we destroyed the globe back in the 80s with our aerosol sprays and everything like that. We just didn't care. And just leaving the freezer open and all the gas coming out. Wasn't it the CCS gases or whatever? I can't remember. It's also affected my memory. So anyway, flying ants breed throughout the summer and they appear as late as September, although experts say the largest swarms will occur between July 20th and 25th. So next week sort of thing. Just wondering, have you seen ants around yet? Ants in your pants. Have you seen any flying ants? Jeremy was attacked by them last night when he was out walking. I generally am attacked by them. I didn't get over to the park yesterday. It was just too hot. But the park that I'm in Black Rock, because there's so many bushes there and whatever, you're walking past and they just swarm around. I don't know. Do we want to do an ant alert service? Would that be something new? I don't know. Would it work? Do people care? These are all the questions. They are good questions. Listen, if you've been attacked by ants or swarms of flying ants, 087-188-0008. People want to report it. You can

0: Ireland's Classic Hits Radio. This is Colm and Lucy in the morning. Good morning to Sade's smooth operator. Okay, stay with us. On the way. Oh yeah, just before we go in, we have a little note on flying ants and what they're up to. Hang on a second, here we go.
1: Good morning, Colm. This is Paula here from Limerick. Top of the morning to you. And I'm just leaving you a voice message with regards to the flying ants. And I'm just wondering, Colm, do you know or do any of the listeners know if they actually sting?
0: Oh.
1: I'm actually allergic to ant bites. So, yes, I had an ant bite there a number of years back and ended up with anaphylaxis. Lovely. So I'm just wondering if the flying ants are dangerous. Is it something I should be worried about? Loving the show. Bye now.
0: Thank you, Paul. I don't know if they sting. I don't know if they're around at the moment, the flying ants, but I'm not sure if they sting. But we'll check that out. I think they do. Just be careful out there, okay? It's Ireland's Classic Hits Radio.
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8: 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An Cador Elica might do humming away at Manic Monday Lena Bangles, a Tusla Shockton Gnoch, his Fader Bleakas a Gowl, the Prince. Ni Awan Ger Hugshe Mask on den Scud, the Funk Rock Kyol, Pop Kyol, R&B, August New Wave doing, along with unparalleled guitar solos. A chumse Auron Freshen de Gach Bleary Eyed Fusty. A vinek Sul nach Juchi Dera Rievlesh and Donach. Deshig na Bangles aim are a gauge shingle on a Dara album Different Light. August Galua, Grafshe Gigi on Dara Hodge to Kartika. A Knir of Aderlo on Tower on Raha. A Vigivra Hain a Yibert on a Hodge. Arnoi on Tower on Kiss, Le Prince of Yown. Rudavi Fair Alta Galora Stoka. That's Crack August Kyol, Ireland's Classic Hits Radio. Let Traco brain on.
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10: At 7 o'clock, good morning. I'm Ruby McManus. Gardaí are continuing to appeal for witnesses after upgrading their investigation into the death of a woman in County Kerry to a murder inquiry last night. Investigators are looking for a person believed to be known to mother of one, Jamie Carney. Sheen Beattie reports.
11: A murder investigation was launched last night into the death of a woman in County Kerry. 43-year-old Jamie Kearney was found dead at her home on Muckross Road in Killarney on Tuesday. Miss Kearney, who was born in New York and moved to Ireland with her 13-year-old daughter in 2021, underwent a post-mortem examination, but Gardaí aren't releasing the findings for operational reasons. Detectives are continuing to search for a man known to her and are appealing to anyone who was in the Muckross Road area between 11 p.m. on Monday and 5 a.m. on Tuesday with CCTV or dashcam footage to come forward.
10: The number of e-scooters seized by Gardaí has risen by more than 440% in the first 3 months of this year. New figures released by Fianna Fáil TD Shane Moynihan show 754 e-scooters were seized or detained, compared with 139 during the same period last year. He says the figures highlight the need for continued enforcement against the dangerous and antisocial use of e-scooters, e-bikes, scramblers and quad bikes.
12: We need to encourage good behaviour in the use of these e-scooters, and we also need to make sure that the Gardaí feel that they have cover when they have to make a tactical intervention, or if they have to stop an e-scooter when it's moving, or if someone won't comply with a direction from them as well. So this is really, really welcome work from Gardaí Síochána. Like I said, a quadrupling of the number of e-scooters being seized or detained. I think now we need to really just double down in terms of making sure the regulations are put in place.
10: The Irish Hospitals Consultants Association says Ireland's medical negligence system needs urgent reform, warning patients are waiting far too long for cases to be resolved. The association says the state now faces €5.46 billion in outstanding medical negligence liabilities, and it's calling on the government to speed up the legal process through earlier disclosure, mediation and faster settlements. It says reform would deliver answers and compensation to patients sooner while reducing costs for the health service. Meanwhile, interest in electric cars has surged since the government announced its new scrappage scheme. New figures from Dundee show searches for electric vehicles more than doubled in June compared with a year earlier. The website says the now closed scheme, along with high fuel prices, is encouraging more motorists to consider making the switch.
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6: Live.
10: And Mick Jagger admits he still feels the anticipation of a new record after 6 decades in the music industry. He was launching Foreign Tongues with his Rolling Stones bandmates in London last night. It'll be their 25th studio album when it's released tomorrow, and Jagger says the excitement doesn't go away.
13: Doesn't matter how many records you've made or how long you've been doing this, it's always very exciting when you have something new coming out. It's exciting for us, you know, we get like hepped up about it, and we're really pleased with the album, so we hope everyone else likes it too.
10: Sport is next.
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3: Starting with soccer, and the FAI claimed that last night's EGM vote provided the board with the support to continue making decisions in the interest of Irish football. Members were polled on whether to endorse the fulfilment of Ireland's Nations League games against Israel later this year. The motion passed by 75 votes to 32 with 3 absentations, and the fixtures against Israel will go ahead in neutral venues in Hungary and Serbia. Elsewhere, the World Cup quarterfinals begin this evening as France face Morocco. France are unbeaten in the World Cup so far with 5 wins in 5 matches. Morocco bounced back after their opening draw against Brazil to win all of their next 4 fixtures. That kicks off in Boston at 9 p.m. Irish time. And in golf, Rory McIlroy, Shane Lowry and Paul Carrington are all in opening round action at the Scottish Open this morning. Carrington tees off their Nations Club just after 7:30. Lowry is due out on course at around 8:15, while McIlroy is paired with home favourite Rob McIntyre. They're underway just before 8:30, and Tom McCabe tees off at around 10:01 this afternoon.
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3: In Dublin, Cormann Road inbound has a queue at Guinness Rugby Club, and the Fibshire Road inbound is busy. That's from Hart's Corner to Dole's Corner. And in Cork, Wilton Road northbound is backed up approaching Dennehy's Cross.
1: Ireland's weather.
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3: Very warm or hot today with sunny spells and highest temperatures of 24 to 28 degrees. 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

0: Ireland's Classic Hits Radio. This is Colin Lucy in the morning. Good morning to you. And Rebecca is with us.
1: Good morning.
0: Good morning. Rebecca is with us for the next couple of weeks.
1: It's so warm. I love it.
0: It is very warm. Yeah, yeah. Yesterday was unbelievable.
1: Yes. But I like it.
0: It's good. Well, see, we're going to give it. Somebody said to me, stop complaining, Colin. Stop complaining. Because eventually you're going to give up. You know, it's going to be cold
1: again.
0: You're going to give up. Stop giving up.
1: But it's true. We're going to have such a breezy, and we're going to miss this dead heat.
0: I know.
1: It's hard on the dogs.
0: It is hard on the dogs. It's hard to get them out, isn't it? Have you ever gone camping?
1: Yes, love camping.
0: There's loads of stories going around on Reddit at the moment about camping and things that have gone wrong. So we want your camping stories, 087-188-0008. Here's one. Mine happened last month in Wicklow. Moral of the story, never pitch a tent in the dark.
1: Oh.
0: Oh yeah, that's true actually. I set up my tent in what I thought was the perfect spot, but it was very late at night and very dark. Three lads, we set up the tent, went to sleep. It was all good until 2 a.m. when we woke up and the tent was moving.
1: What?
0: It was sliding down a hill. Turns out the ground wasn't flat, it just looked flat. Just like the earth, you know. We pitched on top of a massive hill. That's a bit dangerous, yeah. Mine is very quick. So there was three of us. We were camping. We were in Carlingford. We were at the back of a caravan and a mobile home. And we set up, but we didn't realise that there was livestock in this particular field. And woke up about 3 o'clock in the morning with a horse's head in the tent.
1: God.
0: The horse had managed to do the zip and was in rummaging around for food, and we all woke up and just saw this huge horse's head.
1: It's like Carry On Camping or something.
0: Was
1: that is absolutely brilliant.
0: Like, the horse got a bigger fright than us and we all jumped up.
1: That is horrendous.
0: What have you got?
1: I've got so many, but one I remember is putting a very, you know, the small cheapy tents?
0: The ones that kind of blow up, they're good, yeah.
1: And it was a really weird smell all night, and it was a hot night.
0: Yeah.
1: And I just, the smell is so bad. It was on a cow pat, like a massive cow pat. So it had pitched, it had blown up on a cow pat.
0: Yeah.
1: And I was literally lying on that.
0: And you were squashing it in all night.
1: That's nice. I didn't think about that.
0: I've got
1: terrible camping stories, but yet I love it. Spreading it like butter.
0: Camping somewhere where you're not meant to be, as in the wild, is sometimes the best.
1: And I've done it in Africa. On a Greek island where every single traveller check I had blew away.
0: Oh, there you go.
1: Back in the traveller check days. Yeah. I opened the zip and they were gone into the sea.
0: Okay. 087-188-0008. We want your camping stories. 087-188-0008. It's 13. 13 after 7. It's Ireland's Classic Hits Radio.

0: Ireland's Classic Hits Radio. It is Colin and Lucy in the morning. Good morning to you. It's 20 minutes after 7. Rebecca is with us for Thursday. 27, 28, 29 degrees. Yeah, it could hit today. One of the things, we're talking about camping. I remember now, it's different nowadays, but certainly when I was a young fella and you went off camping, was when the sun came up in the morning.
1: Yes.
0: Your tent turned into an oven.
1: Yes.
0: They have the coverings now, don't they?
1: So they have blackout the protective covering. But it would be so hot.
0: Yeah, and your food and your milk would curdle and just
1: the dew butter on the grass outside. You literally come out from an oven to wet grass and you're like, what is this?
0: Why did we like it so much?
1: Do you know? I did all that brownie scouty survival stuff and I just remember thinking, this is miserable.
0: Did you ever light a fire with two twigs?
1: Ah, yeah.
0: Yeah, we've all done that.
1: My daughter's learning to do that at the moment and she's 8. I'm like, love, you'd be grand. There'd be an AI tool.
0: There'll be a light on your phone that'll just light something up. We're just asking if you've got any, can you remember camping 087-188-0008? Weird camping stories, could be from abroad. Key camp, a lot of people take the kids off key camping.
1: Neighbours, like the people you're staying, I have some brilliant stories from neighbors. Others about people who live beside other campers and being robbed from tents.
0: Do you want to give one? Do you want to do one?
1: Just like nice lovey dovey moments, that you really, you know.
0: Bonding moments.
1: You know, bonding moments or someone who cooked inside his tent.
0: I'm
1: not joking. So, you know, the little mobile
0: gas stoves.
1: Thought he could cook in his tent.
0: Did it go on fire?
1: One of those huge family tents that was little beds and it was maybe his first time.
0: Oh.
1: Ah, yeah. Like it went on fire.
0: God bless him.
1: His sausages.
0: He went on fire with his sausages.
1: Well, he's still with us.
0: But
1: the sausages in the tent. Isn't that nuts, though?
0: Yeah.
1: Come on.
0: There's sort of rules. Rules apply to camping as well. There's camping etiquette.
1: An electric picnic when I went to NC Florence. What is that? 20 years ago? It's a long time ago.
0: Florence the Machine.
1: Yeah. So is that a long time? Yeah.
0: I think it is, yeah.
1: I was camping because I didn't have some fancy schmancy ticket. I was in a tent and a lad weed on me.
0: Ah, that happens a lot.
1: Does it?
0: Yeah. No, it does. I feel
1: lying there and I could feel a...
0: just on your tent, not on you.
1: Yeah, but this wave of movement. It's quite stressy.
0: I've been to Glastonbury a couple of times and they have the hill, which is called Camping Hill. And there must be 100,000 tents. And you don't know how people can find out where their tent is. So loads of people, it's like your suitcase. Loads of people have different things hanging off their tent. So it could be the Claire colours or...
1: Can you find that at 2 a.m. though?
0: Yeah.
1: With your Claire?
0: This is the point, But what you see is a lot of people... dipping over the tie ropes, you know the tie ropes?
1: Yeah.
0: And falling in on top of tents and you'd hear three people and they go, what's going on? Oh, sorry mate. You know, and then the worst thing, you would see tents on fire. Now, people are obviously not in them, but it's stupidly, it might be somebody having a cigarette in a sleeping bag. So you're looking across the hill at Glastonbury at 1 a.m. in the morning, anything could be going on.
1: But sure, we're really promoting it. You should get out this weekend with your families and go camping and bring your gas. Right, there's such terror. Like that weeing thing really traumatized. I couldn't sleep. I slept outside the tent for the rest of the week.
0: But you're asking for it then, aren't you?
1: She's moving target now.
0: She's moving.
1: Oh, stop.
0: Okay, this is a good one. My wife and I went backpacking and camping in Spain a few years ago. That'd be nice. Was nice. One night, my wife woke up because she heard something outside the tent and thought it was an animal just scratching against the front of the tent, the side of the tent. I heard no noise. I went back to sleep. She woke me up again. This was repeated a few times until my wife realised the animal scratching was my beard stubble scratching on my sleeping bag.
1: Ugh.
0: Dear God, Tony. What a strange and happy couple. Yeah.
1: So he's a sleeping bag over his head and he's moving.
0: She's moving.
1: And she goes,
0: Tony, there's something outside. And every time he wakes up, it stops. Did you not cop on? Anyway.
1: That's not great now at all.
0: So now we sleep in separate tents.
1: No, we're not.
0: 087-188-0008.
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0: It is just 7:30. Let's go to the newsroom. Ruby has an update.
1: Morning, Colm. Here's the main news headlines this morning. Gardaí are continuing to appeal for witnesses after upgrading their investigation into the death of a woman in County Kerry to a murder inquiry last night. Today, Taoiseach Simon Harris chairs his first meeting of EU finance ministers under Ireland's presidency of the European Union. New research suggests Ireland's outdated IT projects are costing large organisations in Ireland €100,000 every year. Donald Trump says Iranian officials have reached out and want to do a peace deal so badly. And NASA is looking for volunteers for a year-long augmented reality mission. In sport, Ireland head coach Andy Farrell has made 9 changes to the team for Saturday's Nations Championship test against Japan. Kieran Frawley replaces Sam Prendergast at half, while there's an international debut from the start for Sean Johnson. Billy Bowen, Sam Illo and Bryn Ward could also earn their first caps off the bench in Newcastle. And weather, cloudy to start in places this morning, clearing to be a very warm or hot day with sunny spells and highest temperatures of 24 to 28 degrees.
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1: In Cork, Wilton Road northbound is backed up approaching Denny's Cross. In Mayo, the N84 is closed. That's between Ballon Robe and Kilmaine after a collision last night at Carrowkeel. And finally, in Dublin, Cronin Road inbound has a queue between the Children's Hospital and Guinness Rugby Club. And now you're up to date on Ireland's Classic Hits Radio.
0: Okay, thank you. It's 7:31. Stay with us on the way. Celebrity Loose. It's coming up.

0: Celebrity Loose. With the Talbot Collection. 4-star hotels in Wexford, Dublin, Cork, Carlow, Limerick and Tipperary. Perfect for a couple's retreat. See talbotcollection.ie.
1: Okay,
2: now were you interested at the time in this huge case between Justin Baldoni and of course Blake Lively?
1: Blake Lively. But Blake's husband as well.
2: He just got involved.
1: Yes, I was, because we were reporting on it a lot. Yes. And then I followed a couple of podcasts about it. So it was really interesting. Yeah, I did. Look at me, showbiz.
2: It was pretty controversial because it was a he said, she said.
1: Yeah, yeah.
2: She had accused him of many a thing to do with even sexual harassment, fat shit, all this kind of stuff where he walked in when she was breastfeeding. There was this wonder, was she inflating everything? What was the point of it all? Did it ruin the whole PR of the movie? Yeah. Yes, you're correct. Your man, Ryan Reynolds,
1: got involved, didn't
2: and
1: he?
2: The reason that she wasn't at Taylor Swift's wedding, having been her best friend, is maybe connected to all of this.
1: Because
2: Taylor really removed, distanced herself from Blake.
1: Oh, gosh,
2: yeah, they
1: okay.
2: was the only couple that weren't at that wedding.
1: All right, okay.
2: So,
1: yeah.
2: What are we, a year on maybe? I mean, we had the settlement this year, but it's been a year since Holden started. Justin Baldoni, the actor who was in the movie with her at the time, broke his silence last night on that legal battle. I think he's allowed now.
1: Yeah.
2: So he was in the movie It Ends With Us with her, and he posted a 5-minute video on Instagram.
1: Okay, here's a little bit.
3: So we have not spoken publicly for the better part of the last 2 years, and it's not because we haven't had anything to say, because Lord knows we have. Something was telling us not to. It just didn't feel like the right time.
4: And this feels like the moment. We are sitting here today feeling immense gratitude for so many things and so many people. It doesn't negate the injustice and the pain that we have also felt in the last few years. How could something like this even happen? Reality is that there's been a lot of trauma for us to move through as a family.
3: There have been so many painful things that have been spoken into existence.
4: Untruthful. And the truth and the facts have spoken for themselves, and here we are.
3: So how are we doing? We are healing, and we have had to rethink for ourselves what is real, what matters. And
4: It's this. It's the kids.
3: It's our family.
1: Wow.
2: I would say, like, whatever side you took on that or your perspective when you saw the text messages and the grievances she had with him, that has obviously ruined him, and that's his wife Emily speaking. Yeah. He has a family. Ruined his career, in effect. You know, any case is tricky. I mean, Johnny Depp seems to be doing okay, but for most people, it's really destroying.
1: Well, Amber Heard isn't doing very well.
2: No, exactly.
1: And
2: so,
1: Ryan Reynolds hasn't been offered a role in a movie since all of this. And Blake Lively.
2: Look, as much as Ryan supported his wife and they have children together, I nearly think it wasn't his job to get involved weighing on that. He needed to just keep his affairs. That's my perspective. But yeah, Justin Baldoni, if you want to watch it in full, it's a 5-minute clip on his Instagram, and you want to see his truth, as he calls it.
1: All right,
2: moving on. We've got Emmy nods in. You're into the Emmys, aren't you?
1: Yeah, I love the TV shows.
2: Gritty medical drama, which I am obsessed with.
1: Which is?
2: The Pit.
1: I haven't seen it yet.
2: No, it wasn't. It is incredible. It's completely different from Eeyore. It's very hard-hitting.
1: Yeah.
2: And it's excellent. It's obviously up. The comedy show Hacks. Have you seen that?
1: I love it.
2: I knew you would. I love that.
1: That is just my favourite show.
2: It's incredible, yeah.
1: I'm halfway through the present series, but just go back to the start if you haven't seen it. It's brilliant.
2: It's intergenerational comedy. It's really, really good.
1: Yeah.
2: So The Pit has racked up 25 nods.
1: Right.
2: Hacks is 24 for best comedy, which is amazing. And Netflix's Beef, which I find a bit too heavy hitting, has also got about 16.
1: I'm not into Beef at all. Just not doing it for me.
2: It's a bit too cool for me. It's not my vibe. But anyway, that's you're going to see who's won in the next while. But those nods are out, and I'll have more Celeb Loose after 9.
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2: Here we go, here we go, here we go. 30,250 euros in cash. 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
2: was
3: I'm
2: it?
3: Not joking.
2: Wow.
3: And I said she has to be given away now.
2: Okay, well, so far it's still here. Robert McCoy in Limerick. Good morning, Robert.
3: Good morning.
4: Good morning.
2: Good morning. How are you today?
4: I'm flying it. I'm in fantastic condition. No problem.
2: You're in fantastic condition. Aww. You sound like my car. So let's do this. What do you think? What do you think? What did Lucy Kennedy say to Colm Hayes?
4: Well, I think she said, how many times did you DJ at Coppers?
2: Oh, wow. Okay.
5: Ooh. How many times you at...
1: The answer is two.
2: Sadly, I've never been asked.
3: He would love it.
4: You know?
2: Oh, listen, Robert, I'd love it. I'd be there tomorrow with me bag of singles, if you know what I mean.
3: Bag of what?
2: 45s.
3: Okay.
2: Sorry, okay. Katie, good morning.
6: Hi, how are you?
2: Katie, morning. How are you? How's Galway this
6: not
2: morning?
6: Not too bad now.
2: Is it sunny?
6: It's a bit wet, but...
2: It's a bit wet?
3: Oh!
2: Wow.
6: Yeah.
3: What?
2: Yeah, there's a big divide in the west and the east at the moment, weather-wise, yeah. We're looking forward to a sunny day here in Dublin. A bit wet down there. Listen, we'll give you 30,000 euros, 250, if you can answer what did Colm Hayes say to Lucy. What did Lucy Kennedy say to Colm Hayes? Let's not change the name of the competition. Off you go then, Katie.
6: How many times did you laugh at that?
2: Okay.
5: How many times good. You at...
1: The answer is two.
2: Oh, I don't want to rain on your parade, Katie.
3: That's a good guess, though.
2: It is a
3: really
2: good guess,
3: but
2: it's been guessed a few times.
3: Has it?
2: Yeah. Sorry, Katie.
6: No worries. We'll try again.
2: Okay, take it handy.
6: Cheers. Bye.
2: Cheers now. Bye bye.
3: What, the bit of rain in Galway shocks me.
2: Bit of rain in Galway.
3: No surprise.
2: Okay, we'll do it again in the 9 o'clock hour. Stay with us. Two camping stories to wrap up our disastrous camping on the way after Coolio. It's Ireland's Classic Hits Radio.

0: Ireland's classic hits radio. This is Colin Lucy in the morning. Good morning to you with Coolio's Gangsta Paradise. And award-winning podcaster Rebecca Horne is with us today.
1: Love when you do a bit of that. How are you?
0: Award-winning journalist.
1: Yes.
0: Theresa Mannion is going to be with us after 9 o'clock. Really looking forward to that.
1: We're mad about her.
0: Haven't spoken to Theresa in years. And we'll reveal after 9 o'clock the connection I had with her.
1: Yeah, you will.
0: We went to college together. Yeah. Well, now I've revealed it. But yeah, so looking forward to catching up with Theresa. Now we were talking about camping.
1: Yes.
0: And you've camped a lot.
1: And I have a lot of bad, unfortunately, bad reviews.
0: Well, I think every time you go camping, it's great crack, but something is always going to happen. There's always an infestation.
1: Part of it, though,
0: yeah,
1: right? Infestation of what?
0: Ants,
1: okay.
0: Yeah, something like that. Okay.
1: There's always some animal or some person or something that has ruins the.
0: Yeah.
1: Or the weather, right? So
0: well,
1: you remember,
0: the weather.
1: Ireland is.
0: Yeah, the weather. Yeah, everything. Like, why do we bother? Go camping.
1: It's kind of fun.
0: Could you pitch a tent, like the guy ropes the whole lot, knock him down?
1: Sorry, I could do it with someone. Like, I'm not going to sit here and, like, I can change a tyre, but I don't have a tent. But I could do it with someone. And I do love all of the setup thing and all
0: I know.
1: There's nothing worse than going somewhere and you've great intentions and it's beautiful and it starts to rain as you're pitching your tent.
0: I know,
1: and
0: that
1: the weekend
0: is the worst
1: suddenly
0: thing.
1: Feels a bit yuck.
0: And there's nothing worse than wet getting into the tent. Somebody steps in with wet boots or something. It's stop.
1: The whole thing is just not nice. Unless you have somewhere nearby to kind of wash dry yourself, but there's nothing worse than it being really
0: nice. There's nothing worse than a damp sleeping bag. Oh, like when even just to say it.
1: Okay.
0: Rita has been to Electric Picnic. You've got a little, or is once maybe, Rita, you got a story for us?
2: Morning, guys.
1: Morning.
2: When my nephew and his girlfriend went to Electric Picnic there a couple of years ago, they were camping, but as normal for Electric Picnic, it was raining.
0: Yeah.
2: So she decided to be very smart and she put all her clothes into a black refuse sack just to keep them dry.
0: Good.
2: That was fine until they were getting ready to go home, and when she got her bag, it was literally covered in puke. Somebody had taken the bag and got sick into it.
0: Oh
2: my God.
0: Lads.
2: Love show, guys. Thanks. Bye.
0: Lads, could have
1: warned me. I did not expect that.
0: I wasn't expecting that. She wasn't expecting it either.
1: That is horrendous.
0: Oh, that's, see,
1: I prefer you to pee on my bag.
0: When you're camping in an area like a festival or that,
1: please stop making excuses.
0: You're asking for trouble.
1: No, that is such a of course your bag was going to be puked on. That's like something your dad would tell you. That's awful.
0: Sure, I could have told you.
1: Sure, I told you.
0: Yeah,
1: that is
0: awful. Your tent was on fire. Sure, I could have told
1: you. Your bag is like your intimate bits, your stuff that you need.
0: No.
1: That is so absolutely disgusting.
0: Okay, we move on.
1: Thank you,
0: Annette. What have you got?
3: Good morning, guys. My camping story should probably be told by someone else, namely my ex.
0: Oh.
3: He called me one day and asked if he could borrow the airbed as he was camping with his new lady.
0: Oh.
3: So, of course, being accommodating, I said yes, but only after I had gone into the garage with a Stanley knife and made a beautifully tiny, neat little snick on a seam. Oops. Nothing worse than a flat lilo when you're camping. Love the show.
1: Why would he ask her for her airbed?
0: There's everything
1: in
0: that story.
1: Idiot. There's everything in that story.
0: Yeah.
1: There's the brutal attempt to sabotage their weekend. There's him being such an idiot.
0: Why would you say, Nets, can I get the old airbed?
1: Maybe he was trying to make her jealous. Maybe this is a ploy to get her back.
0: Oh, yeah, or maybe he's just an idiot.
1: I can't get over this.
0: But I like that, just a tiny little nick that they'll never find out, it'll blow up.
1: I know, but the sad thing is, if they're in love, they still probably were happy enough with the flat bed.
0: I don't know. Okay, the moral of the story is never ask Annette to borrow anything.
1: Or an ex, in general.
0: An ex, and that could bring us on to something else completely different. Anyway, we need to go to news. 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
13: At 8 o'clock, good morning, I'm Ruby McManus. A man in the 30s has been charged in connection with a serious assault in Dublin on Monday. The incident happened shortly before midnight on Foley Street in the city centre. A man in the 30s remains in a critical condition in hospital. A man arrested as part of the investigation is due before Dublin District Court this morning. Elsewhere, Gardaí are searching for a man of significant interest in connection with the death of a woman in County Kerry. Jamie Carney was found dead at her home on Muckross Road in Killarney on Tuesday. The investigation has been updated to a murder inquiry, with Gardaí appealing for witnesses to come forward. Radio Kerry's Gerry O'Sullivan says investigators are working with other authorities on the case.
14: The Gardaí have also, we understand, notified their counterparts in the Police Service of Northern Ireland, given the potential, I suppose, for a border crossing. Whether that means he's crossed the border or not, I don't know, but the search is continuing today.
13: Ireland takes centre stage in Europe today. Taoiseach Simon Harris chairs his first meeting of EU finance ministers under Ireland's presidency of the European Union. He'll use the gathering in Brussels to set out the economic agenda for the next 6 months. Tina Gates has more.
15: Today's ECOFIN meeting brings together finance and economy ministers from across the EU. Chairing today's session, Taoiseach and Finance Minister Simon Harris will outline Ireland's priorities, with a strong focus on strengthening Europe's competitiveness, boosting investment and improving economic resilience at a time of global uncertainty. Ministers will also discuss the economic impact of Russia's war in Ukraine as Ireland takes up its six-month role leading negotiations on key EU economic and financial policies.
13: New research suggests outdated IT projects are costing large organisations in Ireland hundreds of thousands of euro every year. Saras Consulting says the average business spends €667,000 annually on zombie projects that have effectively stalled but haven't been scrapped. The report also found only half of IT decision makers believe their organisation's technology strategy is ambitious enough. Justin van der Space, CEO at Saras, says it's not good enough to have a below standard strategy.
16: If you don't have a strategy, you could be investing in the wrong areas. You could be investing in things that are not aligned with what the business is trying to do at all, and that's very costly in the long run. At the end of the day, IT is an enabler, and especially now with AI moving so quickly, you could be investing in pilots that are achieving nothing, no value at all, but you're just spending money faster. You're not achieving anything, really.
4: 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Live.
13: NASA is looking for volunteers for a year-long augmented reality mission. It would see volunteers living and working in confined, isolated environments that simulate month-long flights to and from other planetary surfaces. The US Space Agency says the mission's results will inform plans for a sustained lunar presence through their moon base and future Artemis missions. And NASA says applicants should have a strong desire for unique, rewarding experiences. Sport is next.
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13: Starting with rugby, and Ireland head coach Andy Farrell has made 9 changes to the team for Saturday's Nations Championship Test against Japan. Kieran Farrelly replaces Sam Prendergast out at half, while there's an international debut from the start for Sean Jansen. Billy Bowen, Sam Illo and Bryn Ward could also earn their first caps off the bench in Newcastle. Meanwhile, IRFU Performance Director David Humphreys has confirmed that Ronan O'Gara is among the candidates to succeed Leo Cullen as Leinster head coach. Cullen will step away next season after 12 seasons in the Leinster hot seat. Humphreys revealed that he recently had a conversation with La Rochelle head coach O'Gara about what his coaching ambitions were. And soccer, the World Cup quarterfinals begin this evening as France face Morocco. France are unbeaten in the World Cup so far with 5 wins in 5 matches, while Morocco bounce back after their opening draw against Brazil to win all of their next 4 fixtures. And that kicks off in Boston at 9 p.m. Irish time.
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13: In Galway, Tume Road inbound has a queue from the Castlegar Road junction to the Bohuna Drive junction. In Cork, the N25 westbound is backed up approaching Castle Martyr. And in Dublin, there is a breakdown in the M50 northbound off slip. That's at Junction 5 Finglas. And Crumlin Road inbound is very slow between the Children's Hospital and Crumlin College.
4: Ireland's weather.
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13: Very warm or hot today with sunny spells and highest temperatures of 24 to 28 degrees. 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

0: Okay, are we ready?
1: Yes. If you'd like to win some money for your weekend, Seven Deadly Spins is coming up. Of course, we know this game show is intense. So here is your teaser. Get involved. Complete the name of this popular TV game show from the 90s, Wheel of...
0: Come on.
1: So complete the name of this popular TV game show from the 90s, Wheel of...
0: Okay, 087-188-0008. 087-188-0008. 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
1: Right.
2: Okay, yeah.
1: I gave out this teaser, which I think is one of the easiest we've ever had for 7 Deadly Spins. Complete the name of this popular TV game show from the 90s, Wheel of, and of course it is Fortune.
2: Wheel of Fortune. Mm-hmm. Okay. And we have Chris Carlin in Dublin. Good morning, Chris.
3: Good morning, how are you?
1: Oh,
2: not too bad. How are you, Chris?
3: Yeah, not too bad now. Not too bad.
1: Do you play this a lot?
3: Just on the way into work, just on the radio. This is my first time texting in, though.
2: Okay.
1: Do you do well?
3: 50-50.
1: Okay.
3: Probably.
2: 50-50 cash back. Good man yourself. So do you have any help, or as I like to say, are you on your own?
3: I'm on my own.
2: Okay,
1: that's good.
2: Enough of that.
1: You'd be happy there.
2: Yeah, yeah,
1: that.
2: Enough there.
3: Thanks very much.
2: Don't mention it at all. It's always ready to go. Okay, we spin the wheel, see what you're playing for. Let's do this.
3: Yeah, brilliant.
2: Okay, anywhere from 3,000 down to 250 euros. The higher they are, the harder they will be. The lower they are, the easier they should be. And this morning, sir, you are playing for, 1,800 euros.
1: Ooh, that's blooming nice.
3: Nice. Very nice.
2: Okay.
1: Okay. Not too shabby at all. Right, let's
2: get
1: into
2: okay.
1: this.
2: Okay, 49 seconds on the clock, 7 questions. You're tired. You ready to go, Chris?
3: Yeah, all let's fire away.
2: Let's fire away. Your time starts now.
1: Chris, who was the original host of the game show Wheel of Fortune?
3: Pass.
1: Name the show starring Davina McCall and Nikki Campbell that reunites families.
3: Long Lost Families.
1: Who released a song in 1979 called We Are Family?
3: Don't know. Broth.
1: True or false? The Soda Stream was invented over 100 years ago.
3: True.
1: What's the American version of the TV show Britain's Got Talent?
3: America's Got Talent.
1: What song appears in the opening of the movie Dirty Dancing?
3: Pass.
1: How many James Bond movies have Die in the title?
3: 4.
1: Oh, well done.
2: Squeeze that one.
1: That's brilliant. That was tricky.
2: Listen, you did quite well. You got 4.
1: So who would have got that opening question? Nikki Campbell.
2: Yeah, there you go. The original host of the game show Wheel of Fortune, Nikki Campbell.
1: I would never have gotten that. And you did get Long Lost Family. Well done.
2: Bross had nothing to do with We Are Family, but I can understand.
3: Yeah, I don't know. I didn't know.
2: Sister Sledge.
1: I struggled.
2: Family.
1: I nearly sang that.
3: Yeah.
1: You got that correct. True or false about the Soda Stream? It is true, of course.
2: Tricky question. The American version of TV's Britain's Got Talent. You got it right. America's Got Talent.
1: And this was also a bit of a dirty one. Dirty Dancing. What was the opening song? It's Be My Baby. That wasn't easy.
2: Be my
1: little baby. Yeah. And then you got the James Bond.
2: James Bond for with the movie. Yeah, listen.
1: You were kind of 50-50. You were good.
2: Sorry, okay.
3: Yeah, 50-50.
2: Sorry, okay. Oh, Jeremy's just said, ask Chris, can he name the 4 movies that have Die in the title?
1: God. Jeremy's in a weird mood.
2: I can only
3: Live or Let Die.
2: Live or Let Die. Go on, let's do that.
1: I know.
2: I'll help you out because I'm
1: Die Another Day.
2: Die Another Day.
3: Die Another Day. Yeah.
2: Right.
1: Would you ever die?
2: Yeah, would you ever go and die?
1: Would you ever just go away?
2: Listen, Chris,
3: mine's gone blank.
1: We'll be here till Saturday.
2: We leave it there.
3: Yeah.
2: Somebody's going to text in. Don't worry, we've got to. Chris, good talking to you, man.
3: You too. Thanks very much.
2: All right.
1: Bye.
2: Take care of yourself. See you now. Bye bye. Okay, so we've lived. I can't. I'm busy in here. You're still putting pressure on me. We came up with Live and Let Die and Die Another Day. No Time to Die. Okay, give us the lad the other one. No Time to Die. And Tomorrow Never Dies. Tomorrow Never Dies. That's the 4.
1: Die Another Day, No Time to Die. Tomorrow, Live and Let Die. Yeah, brilliant.
2: Okay.
1: Poor Chris.
2: There you go. We'll play it all again tomorrow. And reminding you, it's all with thanks to our friends in Auto Express. 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Let's get a couple of tunes out. And then we've got a funny little sort of music competition sort of thing.

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0: Kiss Radio. It is Colin and Lucy in the morning. Good morning to you. 22 minutes after 8 o'clock. We do like a little sort of music competition-y type thingy, whatsy doodle here on the show. So the other day, actually, just in light of James Bond there, so there was four movies with Die in the title, and then we all struggled, and then we got it. And that would be a great pub quiz question. At a recent pub quiz question, everyone looked at me because it was a music question, and the question was, name four songs that have a body part in the title.
1: Did you get it?
0: No, I got two.
1: Oh, I'm surprised at you now.
0: I know. So we were going to put the list together, 087-188-0008. So it's the name of a song. The title has to have a body part.
1: I was going to start saying Elbow, but that's a band, not the...
0: You're just going to start singing random songs from Elbow.
1: Yeah, your body, but that's a body.
0: Do, move your body. Yeah.
1: I just wanted you to do that.
0: Yeah.
1: Heart.
0: Good heart.
1: Very good. It's going to be a lot of hearts.
0: Yeah, there'll be a lot of hearts. Yeah. Actually, should we knock heart out?
1: Green eyes.
0: Okay, so heart is done now.
1: Okay.
0: Heart is done. Let's try and build the entire body. So we have a heart. What about arms?
2: Through these fields of destruction.
0: Ooh, look at your face.
1: What is this?
0: Dire Straits, Brothers in Arms.
1: I don't know this. Oh, I do know this one.
0: Brothers in Arms. Now, I'll give you another arms as well, okay? Cutting Crew. Great song. Okay, so we've got heart, we've got arms, and then the obvious
1: one.
0: Don't
1: look back in anger.
0: But that's back. No. He's not actually singing about his back. Don't look at me back.
1: Sorry, you can do whatever you need with this.
0: What about Shakira?
1: Oh, the old hippage.
0: Yeah. I love Shakira. Let's
1: go. Love it.
0: Been watching a lot of her lately on Instagram. I know that sounds really weird.
1: Everything about that.
0: That sounds off. But she's popped up on my algorithm.
1: No, I don't care. The fact that your algorithm is Legally Blonde, the show last night, and Shakira, I'm questioning a lot of your choices.
0: And the shorts I'm wearing
1: also,
0: to work.
1: Also, yeah.
0: Legally Blonde.
1: Is that your makeup bag?
0: That's... it is, actually. How'd that get there? Legally Blonde last night. Brilliant. Highly recommended. Absolutely brilliant last night in the Board Gosh. Never saw the movie. Didn't know what was going on. And I went there with Holly and...
1: if you
0: and
1: don't know the...
0: friends. So didn't know the whole story. And then loved it. Anyway, back to this. 087-188-0008. We have hips. We have hearts. We have arms.
1: Back.
0: No, we're not accepting Don't Look Back. So 087-188-0008.
1: Lips.
0: We'll stick the back in. If we don't get another back, if we don't get a proper back, if you know what I mean. We'll put it back in.
1: I hear you.
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0: Oh, it's Classic Hits Radio. It is Colm and Lucy in the morning. Good morning to you. Okay, just 8:30. Let's go. Newsroom. Ruby has an update.
1: Good morning, Colm. Here's the main news headlines. A man in his 30s has been charged in connection with a serious assault in Dublin on Monday. Gardaí are searching for a man of significant interest in connection with the death of a woman in Kerry. Ireland takes centre stage in Europe today. Motorists are increasingly turning their attention to electric cars. That's according to new data from Dundeel. And Justin Bieber will join BTS, Shakira and Madonna for the first FIFA World Cup halftime show. In sport, FIFA chief executive David Krell has explained their decision to move their men's Nations League home fixture against Israel to a neutral venue in Serbia. That game on October 4th was originally set for the Aviva Stadium before being changed to back at the Pola in the Balkan state. Krell revealed that the association felt the fixture was in serious danger of being abandoned if it went ahead in Dublin. And weather starting off cloudy for most this morning with patches of mist and fog, but brighter conditions will develop early on today with plenty of sunshine and highest temperatures of 24 to 28 degrees.
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1: Starting in Dublin, St John's Road inbound is packed from Island Bridge to a breakdown in the bus lane at the Quays. In Cork then, the N25 westbound is backed up approaching Castle Martyr. And in Galway, the Bohrana Drive eastbound is slow at the Tomb Road Junction. And now you're up to date on Ireland's Classic Hits Radio.
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1: With Bunratty Castle and Folk Park, Rome a mighty fortress, feast like royalty at their medieval banquets, and wander through charming cottages and streets brimming with old Irish tales. 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
2: All righty, let's do this. Beat the presenters. We've got Margot on the line.
3: Hi, Margot.
4: Hi, how's it going?
2: Good.
4: Hey, congratulations. You've just finished junior infants. So you're going to go into senior infants next?
5: Yeah.
2: Oh, wow. Yes. Okay.
4: And do you know who your teacher is yet?
5: Yeah.
4: Yes. Who is your teacher?
5: Miss Daly.
4: Oh, great teacher. Great teacher. So nice.
2: And what's
4: kind.
2: What's the name of your school?
4: Secret. She can't tell us.
2: Is it a secret?
4: Yeah. Are you a Nana and Granda's?
5: Tell her.
2: Okay.
4: Good school. Are you in your Nana and your granddad's house now?
5: No, not yet.
4: Are you going to go there to get lots of treats?
5: No, it's not going to.
4: Would you go there to give them a big squeezy hug?
5: Maybe, yeah.
4: If they're kind.
2: Hey, I heard that you lost your very first tooth on an airplane coming home from Portugal.
4: What?
5: Yes.
4: Wow.
2: And where did it go into a sandwich or into a burger? Where did it go?
5: My mom tasted it.
2: Okay. I brought it home.
4: Brought it home. Then the tooth fairies then give you money.
2: That's very good, isn't it? Yeah.
4: So you love swimming.
5: Yes.
4: Do you think that you might be a professional swimmer when you leave school?
5: Probably no.
2: But she does like swimming.
4: What would you probably be when you're older, do you think?
5: I don't know.
2: Okay.
4: Would you like to be a mummy?
5: Probably.
2: Yeah, probably. It's a tough job, though, you know what
4: would
2: I mean?
4: Would you like to be a wife?
5: No, you're right.
4: I think you're dead right. Just stay on your own.
2: Just get the kids and that's it,
4: much
2: really.
4: Easier.
2: Yeah. So you love playing Nintendo Switch Super Mario, is it?
5: Yeah.
2: Is it Mario Karts?
5: No.
2: Whoa.
5: No.
2: Which Mario is it? Just Mario, Mario?
4: It's just Mario.
2: Just Mario, yeah.
4: And what are you going to do for the summer, do you think?
2: Swim.
5: Probably just go outside.
4: Probably go outside.
2: Right, okay.
4: Yeah, because it's probably going to be really hot this summer.
2: And will you go outside for every day in the summer and then come back in September?
4: No.
2: No?
4: She's not a fox.
2: A fox.
4: Okay. Marco.
5: Yeah?
4: Let's play Beat the Presenters, okay?
2: Okay.
4: And you're six.
2: This is going to be fun.
4: So you probably have a really good question for us.
2: Yeah. Okay.
4: Off you go, love.
5: How fast?
4: In a little
5: past you can
4: call
5: and go.
4: Oh, tricky. How fast do you think?
2: I'd say about 150 miles an hour.
4: What?
2: Well, maybe 20 miles an hour.
4: No.
2: Somewhere between 20 and 150 miles an hour.
4: 20, 150,000.
2: 150.
4: 20,000.
2: I don't know.
4: 25,000.
2: I'm beat on this one.
4: I'm
2: going to
4: go.
2: Hang on.
4: 6 or 7 thousand miles an hour?
5: 90.
2: You're wrong.
4: 90,000
2: miles an hour.
4: 90,000.
5: 19 kilometers.
4: 19 kilometers. Okay, it's good to be precise.
2: Yes, it is.
4: Okay, well, I wish you were here so I could give you a big kiss and a cuddle.
2: Well done, you.
4: You're such a good girl. You have won a family pass to Bunratty Castle and Folk Park. You might bring your Nana.
2: Yeah.
4: If she's a good girl. And you're also in with the chance of winning our toy shop voucher on Friday. It's worth €50.
5: Thank you, Margot.
2: Thank you.
4: Love you. Yeah. Have a brilliant summer.
2: See you later. Bye-bye. Bye, Margot.
4: Cute.
2: And we recorded Margot after the show yesterday because what's happening? Because the kids are all on holidays now. They're not getting up as early as they were. So if you do want to play our mums and dads, if your son or daughter always wanted to play, we will accommodate for them.
4: Yes.
2: So all you've got to do is 087-188-0008. Send us a little voice note now. And Jeremy will find out then when they are available and we'll work.
6: Basically, if they're sleeping in, having a little cheap in.
2: She will pop around at 7 o'clock some evening and record it. Doesn't matter.
6: Cute.
2: We'll accommodate for our friends because we love to do that.
6: Yeah.
2: Reminding you, of course, Beat the Presenters with thanks to our friends in bunrattycastle.ie, Rome a mighty fortress, feast like royalty at our medieval banquets and wander through charming cottages and streets brimming with old Irish tales. Stay with us. We've so many songs with body parts.
6: Oh my gosh. This is kind of starting to, yeah, I've got a few.
2: There is a few. Yeah. There is a few. They're on the way. Ireland's class.

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0: best classic hits radio. It is Colm and Lucy in the morning. Good morning. Rebecca's here with us for a Thursday.
1: Good morning.
0: It's 11 minutes away from 9 o'clock. So we were looking for body parts in the title of a song. We're still not sure about Don't Look Back in Anger. Your one.
1: Who's not sure about the judges?
0: The judges aren't sure. Yeah, yeah. Simon Cowell. He's not too sure. But if we don't get any other song with Back...
1: You'll take it, will you?
0: Back to life. Back to reality.
1: But it's not a body part.
0: See, again, it's Back, yeah, yeah. Or Back to Black, Amy Winehouse. Mm. But it's still Back, as in not Back.
1: Take a look at me now. Is it in there? I thought Back was in there.
0: No, take a look at me now. Siobhan, have you got Back? What's
2: Betty
0: you got?
2: Betty Davis Eyes.
0: Oh, Betty Davis Eyes. She got credit gobble, stand up size. She's got Betty Davis Eyes. Everyone just wants to sing. I just feel like singing today. Sean, what have you got?
3: Good morning, guys. Good morning. I thought an easy one for you would be Eye of the Tiger.
1: Oh, very good. There's a lot of eyes.
3: Definitely one I'm not going to sing because everyone knows it. Have a good day.
0: Great song. All together. Okay, what have we got? What have we got?
1: I just died in your arms tonight.
0: You know, we played that an hour ago.
1: Okay.
0: You know,
1: I can't feel my face when...
0: we played that. I can't feel my face when I'm with you.
1: I can't feel my face when I'm with you.
0: That's with the weekend, isn't it? Yeah, okay, okay.
1: Well. Any of two, but they're not bad.
0: Okay.
1: One was played.
4: Morning, Colm and Rebecca. I've got a song with two body parts.
0: Oh.
4: It's Put Your Head on My Shoulder by Paul Anka. Great song.
0: Oh, Put Your Head on My Shoulder.
4: Carol in Dublin.
0: Wow, two body parts. You're raising it up, aren't
1: head
0: you, Carol?
1: Head on your... That's great. Yeah. Put your...

0: That is so good, isn't it? Show me. Oh.
1: You wanted to play the full thing, I can see you.
0: Can we go again?
1: Remember I said Lips?
0: No.
1: No, okay. You know the song Lips Are Moving by Meghan Trainor? Lips.
0: Oh, yeah, yeah, yeah. Okay, wow, well, you're knocking them out of the park now. Okay, are we going to accept this one? Oh, hello. Are we accepting this one?
2: Hi, Lucy. It's Sue here. And I've got one for you. Never. Stand on deliver your money all your life.
0: Adam and the Ants, Stand on Your Liver. Stand on Deliver. Okay, well, look, we're never going to get a song with liver actually in the title. So I think we'll accept Deliver.
1: No,
0: we can't.
1: Don't look back in anger. You were like shoved in the bin, but now suddenly Stand and Deliver is liver. No.
0: No, you're probably
1: gotta be right. Stricter than this.
0: Okay, keep them coming. 087-188-0008. There are thousands of them
1: I
0: out there.
1: I want to hold your hand.
0: There you go. Yeah, yeah, the Beatles. Okay, keep them coming. It's Ireland's Classic Hits Radio.

0: Ireland's Classic Hits Radio. This is Colin and Lucy in the morning. Good morning. Rebecca Horn is with us this today, and actually for the next couple of weeks. For it's your holly bops, really. It's your holidays in here.
1: Yeah, cheers.
0: Your like, holidays on air.
1: Well, Lucy's sun in her bun, so yeah, I'm in on my holidays on air.
0: Yeah, your holidays are in here. And listen, all the staff are getting involved in our competition.
1: Oh.
0: 087-188-0008. Songs with body parts. Here's our own Nikki.
2: You're missing the main back one, Baby Got Back. So oh,
1: brilliant.
2: Mix-a-lot. And then there's Gloria Estefan with Get On Your Feet.
1: Oh, brilliant. I love that song.
0: But hang on, we're not taking Baby Got Back. It's not gets baby. It's not saying, "Oh, look, my baby's got a back."
1: Yeah, I think it is a bit like you've got back. You've got backing. Oh, I know what you mean. It's more of a euphemism. Well,
0: you say, yeah, it's baby got back. You could say baby come back or come back baby.
1: Mike the Mechanics.
0: Oh, sorry, Jeremy even wants to play. God, everyone wants
1: get
0: to play.
1: Get over, Jeremy. It's a private game.
0: Oh yeah, it's a private. Looking back.
1: Look how I did this.
0: Over my shoulder.
1: Very good. Back.
0: Pretty cool, isn't it? There is one song that actually doesn't have back. Does it? Head, shoulders, knees and toes, knees and toes. Head, shoulders, knees and toes, knees and toes.
1: No back.
0: There is no song
1: there's
0: with
1: no
0: back.
1: No baby got back. No, we'll
0: no,
1: find one.
0: We can't get just back coming back. It has
1: now,
0: to be
1: there's
0: back
1: a lot of bums in a lot of rap songs, but we won't
0: no,
1: do
0: we're
1: those
0: not gonna go there.
1: Because they're not family songs, but there is a lot of bums.
0: There's some that we can play as well. So 087-188-0008. There's an obvious one from Queen.
1: Yes.
0: We'll do that in the next hour. Stay where you are, everyone.
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12: At 9 o'clock, good morning. I'm Ruby McManus. Gardaí are searching for a man of significant interest in connection with the death of a woman in Kerry. Jamie Carney was found dead at her home in Muckross Road in Killarney on Tuesday. The investigation has been updated to a murder inquiry, with Gardaí appealing for witnesses to come forward. Radio Kerry's Gerry O'Sullivan says investigators are working with other authorities on the case.
13: The Gardaí have also, we understand, notified their counterparts in the Police Service of Northern Ireland, given the potential, I suppose, for a border crossing. Whether that means he's crossed the border or not, I don't know, but the search is continuing today.
12: The DUP says it's not marking its own homework and that the independent review it's commissioned surrounding Geoffrey Donaldson will be fully transparent. It'll look into issues raised in the wake of the former DUP leader's conviction for child sex offences, including further separate allegations which have recently emerged about his past behaviour. First Minister Michelle O'Neill is accusing the party of turning a blind eye, something the DUP's Gordon Lyons denies.
14: They have clearly covered up this man's behaviour for decades. No one can honestly stand in front of a microphone and tell anybody, honestly, that they did not know that this was his character, this is the behaviour that he was engaged in.
15: We're very clear there were no information whatsoever that was given to the party that was any cause of concern. No complaint was made.
12: Addiction, lawlessness and safety has never been as bad in Dublin City Centre. That's according to Social Democrats TD for Dublin Central, Gary Gannon. He's raised concerns Garda resources are being used elsewhere to police concerts and Ireland's EU presidency. Deputy Gannon says there is a sense of intimidation.
16: You've always had a degree of going, an element on O'Connell Street with people who will be selling drugs, all that type of thing. But this was something that I haven't seen. O'Connell Bridge had, I'd say, about four gangs of young men on it on Tuesday evening. Again, there was there last night also. So there's very clearly an awareness around that actually, you know, there isn't going to be a Garda presence on some of these main streets.
12: We may officially be in heatwave territory today if the mercury passes 25 degrees for a fifth day in a row. People are being advised to stay hydrated, put on SPF and be careful around beaches and lakes. Dr. Suzanne Kelly, Deputy Medical Director at the Irish College of GPs, says most people working indoors should be safe enough this week.
17: We really need to think about people who work outdoors for long periods of time during the day, or the more vulnerable in society. So that would be older people, people on lots of medication, or very, very young children. And to be mindful of their health, particularly in the middle part of the day, is important.
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4: Live.
12: And Justin Bieber will join BTS, Shakira and Madonna for the first FIFA World Cup halftime show. It's been created by Chris Martin from Coldplay and will raise money for charity. The 11-minute show will take place during the final. Sport is next.
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12: Starting with golf, Rory McIlroy, Shane Lowry and Paul Harrington are on opening round action at the Scottish Open this morning. Harrington is teed off at the Renaissance Club. Lowry is due out on course at around 8:15 and McIlroy is underway after 8:30. Tom McKibben is among the afternoon starters. He tees off at around 10:50. In Rugby Ireland, head coach Andy Farrell has made 9 changes to the team for Saturday's Nations Championship Test against Japan. Kieran Frawley replaces Sam Prendergast out at half, while there's an international debut from the start for Sean Johnson. Billy Bone, Sam Illow and Bryn Ward could also earn their first caps off the bench in Newcastle. And in soccer, the World Cup quarterfinals begin this evening as France face Morocco. France defeated Morocco 2-0 in the World Cup semi-finals in Qatar in 2022. That kicks off in Boston at 9 p.m. Irish time.
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12: In Dublin, Conn-Colbert Road inbound onto St John's Road is packed from Memorial Road Junction to a breakdown in the bus lane at the Quays. In Cork, Brandon Road northbound is slow from the Viaduct to Brandon Road roundabout. And in Mayo, just a reminder, the N84 is closed between Ballinrobe and Kilmaine after a collision last night at Carrow Peel.
3: Ireland's weather.
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12: Very warm or hot today with sunny spells and highest temperatures of 24 to 28 degrees.
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0: Ireland's Classic Hits Radio. It is Colin Lucy in the morning. Good morning. Madonna, she's got a new album out. Haven't listened to it yet, but I'm actually going to, I think on the way home, have a listen.
1: So how many albums is that then?
0: Oh, God, that's a great question. You're coming out with great questions today, Rebecca.
1: Would she be needing to have that many albums?
0: No, but Confessions too. Apparently it's really up there with some of her best. The lads have an album out tomorrow as well.
1: What's your favourite album of hers?
0: True Blue. And the one that this came out of as well.
1: I liked her dancey one. Do you remember back in the that beautiful dance one?
0: Oh, yeah,
1: which
0: yeah.
1: Which had
0: yeah.
1: everything on it.
0: When she wore the cowboy hat.
1: Yeah.
0: Oh, that was great. Yeah, yeah. Disco, was it? Oh,
1: God damn it.
0: Right, we're talking music. Well, we can't remember some, but you guys do, because we're talking about songs that have... Actually, we didn't get a Madonna one. I'm sure there is one. We're talking about songs that have a body part in the title. It has been causing a lot of controversy. Dennis.
2: Hi guys, Dennis here on the road on the way down to Cork.
0: Dennis.
2: And I've got one, I won't even attempt to try and sing it. But I like big butts and I cannot lie.
1: Yes, I did say there was a few of those.
0: Yeah, we'll go with this one.

0: Excuse me.
1: Are you mixing on the decks?
0: Yes.
1: With your hand?
0: We'll allow that because that was in
1: Madagascar. No, we will not.
0: That was in Madagascar. Oh, that yes, was in a kid's a movie.
1: He kept it clean.
0: Yeah, yeah, yeah. I remember when they did it in Madagascar, I was going, what? And then you went, yeah, they just kept it clean.
2: Hey, lads. Happy Thursday.
0: Happy Thursday.
2: Songs with back, especially Sir Mix-a-Lot, Baby's Got Back. The back is a reference to the behind. Oh. So it's definitely a body part.
0: Oh.
2: And then also you've got Cool and the Gang, Get Down on It. And it's Get Your Back Up Off the Wall.
0: Go, good one. But not
2: so,
0: the title.
2: Back in Sir Mix-a-Lot is definitely in reference to a body part.
1: Okay, she's allowed to say that. I was going to say that. I thought it was a bit dirty. But yep. Yes, it is about she's got back. Like she's a...
0: Oh, like,
1: I was trying to say she backs herself. Okay. I really wanted to say she's got a good bum.
0: Let's have a listen.

0: big Fat Bottom Girls.
1: Oh, we need a bit of that from
0: Fat
1: Queen.
0: Fat Bottom Girls. And Mika had a song, didn't he? Oh no, that was Big Girls. Didn't he have...
1: Big Girls is not a body part. It's just an absolutely...
0: Big Girls, you are beautiful. No, no, I just...
1: You know what I mean? No, I'd be careful now.
0: You've got to be very careful. Aileen.
2: Hi, Colm and Rebecca.
1: Hi.
2: My Eyes Adore Thee.
0: Oh.
2: Frankie Valli, isn't it? I think in the Four Seasons. Beautiful song. Beautiful. Just not a body part.
0: Beautiful song. My eyes adore thee. Beautiful song. Oh, I never laid a hand on you, my... It's like he's singing that to the judge,
1: so
0: but I never laid my
1: filthy,
0: hand.
1: Filthy, isn't it? Like a million miles away from me, you couldn't see how I adore. Oh, that makes
0: stop.
1: Me a bit
0: you
1: sad, though.
0: Yeah, yeah, yeah,
1: so he didn't get to do so anything.
0: Close, no, no. So close and
1: yet so far. Oh, it's a bit of a sad story, really.
0: Oh, dear God. Put
1: your hand on my shoulder. Colm, let it go. Let it go. Let
0: yeah, yeah, I know. You're right, you're right, you're right. Hold me in your
3: arms. Morning, guys. Brenda here. Elton John and Kiki D. Don't Go Breaking My Heart.
0: Ah, yes. Yes, of course. I don't have it on my screen, do I? Don't Go Breaking My Heart. I do.
1: I

0: Now, Jeremy said, even if you start texting in now, 0871880008, we won't get your song. We won't be able to fill it in until Wednesday week because there's so many. We're going to finish with a few, okay? But on the way, this is interesting. Here are the top five most memorable Irish TV moments. Rebecca, do you remember the O'Donovan brothers being interviewed?
1: The rowers.
0: Yeah, no.
1: Best interview ever.
0: Do you remember the toy show ticket being ripped?
1: Yes, best. Oh my God, that moment. I was so happy he did that. Yeah, that was Pat Kenny.
0: Pat Kenny. Do you remember the man slipping on ice?
1: Yes, that's a silly YouTube-y. I think that's not real.
0: I know it is.
1: I think it's AI.
0: It was Paul Cunningham, wasn't it, talking about it? And do you remember Frostbit Boy?
1: No.
0: Frostbit, so they were interviewing.
1: Yes!
0: Do you remember here from the north?
1: Yeah.
0: They're four of the most iconic TV moments. And another one is Don't Take Unnecessary Journeys.
1: We love her.
0: Oh.
1: We love her.
0: Theresa Mannion is retiring. She's an absolute legend, a beautiful woman, and she's on the way. It's Ireland's Classic Hits Radio.

0: from that stretch of motorway. It's treacherous. Cannot repeat the advice often enough from the Gardaí. Don't make unnecessary journeys. Don't take risks on treacherous roads. And don't swim in the sea. Incredibly, people have been spotted in the water here in Blackrock and Salthill both today and yesterday. Galway City Council say their actions are idiotic.
1: Oh, yes, it is still Ireland's Classic Hits Radio. That was Teresa Mannion, that classic piece of TV. How did it all come about? Well, let's find out. Good morning, Teresa. How are you?
2: I'm good. How are you, Colm?
1: Yeah, I was just telling Rebecca there, we were actually in college together.
2: I know.
3: Oh, you do know this. So
2: I was
3: good.
2: Yeah. You and me and Brian Dobson and Anne Casson.
1: Yeah.
2: Are probably all those public faces of the College of Commerce, as it was called. It was like the very first communications course in the country. Oh, wow. It was before DCU.
1: Now, I can't believe, Teresa, that, well, look, I can tell your age because it is out there. You're 65 on September 15th. You look still amazing.
3: Look incredible.
1: You're always so full of life. I always remember that about Teresa. Always full of life. And you're actually, are you retiring? Can I say that word, retiring?
2: Yeah, I know. It's a strange word and it's taken me, I'm still actually working for the next few weeks.
1: Okay.
2: So, how would I say, stepping back?
1: No,
2: I know. I'm the same age as RTE Television. In 1961, RTE Television was born, and so was I.
1: Yeah.
2: During a storm.

0: Olm, actually. I was born during Storm Debbie.
1: Look, there you go. And look how you made her. Look how your highlight reel is that storm video. Yeah. It all comes together.
0: I know.
2: Tracy, when you did that, you the unnecessary journeys, I mean, obviously, the weather was absolutely appalling. Brilliant. And you were reporting the way you always do, professionally, honestly, passionately, straight into camera. Did you have any idea how big that was going to get?
0: No. And I wasn't reporting the way I always do.
2: Where you
0: I lost the plot that night.
1: No, I think it was just the conditions. You didn't lose the plot. But, it went to America, Dubai. I mean, people were talking about it in South Africa. Like, it was just the comedic. It was the passion.
2: Yeah.
1: You were obviously super professional. The wind was about to knock you over. It's the best thing. And then I was saying to Colm, God, Teresa's now talking about the hot weather. Because there's an ad running at the moment where you're telling us, or maybe it's just a kind of like call out for us to be careful in the hot weather. I said she could do it all.
0: Oh, really? Really?
1: Yes.
0: No, I suppose I'm just known as the weather woman. And I'm everywhere I go, I say, and I keep saying, I'm not the weather woman.
2: Yeah.
0: I everywhere I go, I'd say at least twice, three times a week still, 11 years on, people still stop me. It just doesn't go away. It won't go away. I mean, it was... Well, the thing about that night, if it looked like I was roaring and screaming, but in that moment, I couldn't really hear anything. I really was being blown from side to side, and we were asked to go and find somewhere sort of suitably stormy. And of course, we went right down to the Atlantic Ocean in Salt Hill, and I mean, the waves were cascading over the edge, and I haven't done that since, not in the midst of a storm, gone quite so close to the ocean again.
2: But tell me this,
0: but it was amazing.
2: Have you been stopped abroad? Like, have you been far-flung parts of the earth and people have stopped you going, oh, there's the weather woman?
0: But they'd be usually Irish people,
2: because it did go far.
0: I've had people from abroad come up to me in Galway. I was stepping out of a lift one day, and these American guys were getting in, and they were like, oh my God, we've come down here specially on the train to see where did you do that viral video.
2: God,
0: they were just, it was the funniest thing.
1: Was it a positive experience for you?
0: It's a bit of both. I mean, there is a lot of, oh God, and looking through your fingers at it and thinking, oh, will it ever go away? But it doesn't affect me in a bad way. It's the gift that keeps giving. And I suppose I did Dancing with the Stars as a result of that. And my opening dance was the tango, and I had a black shiny raincoat on over my dress, and I was holding a big umbrella, and the wind machine was blowing my dress from side to side, and we had me opening the tango to my own voice. And it was the Annie Lennox song, Here Comes the Rain Again. But I did at one point, before I went live, when my legs were like jelly, I was going, how did I get here? What am I doing?
2: But then,
0: I became the road safety ambassador as well.
1: Yeah, which is brilliant.
0: You know, as a result of all that.
2: We just don't know the trajectory of our careers. Listen, Tracy, you've had an amazing career. It's great to catch up with you again. And I know we'll catch up ourselves at some stage. Whatever the future holds for you, it'll be fantastic. And thank you for your years of service, young lady. Yes. Tracy Mann, thank you so much.
0: Thanks so much.
1: Thank you. Bye.
2: We'll talk soon. Bye-bye.
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2: Okay, just gone 9:30. Let's go to the newsroom. Ruby has an update.
17: Morning, Colm. Here's the main news headlines. Gardaí are searching for a man of significant interest in connection with the death of a woman in Kerry. The DUP says it's not marking its own homework and that the independent review its commission surrounding Geoffrey Donaldson will be fully transparent. Addiction, lawlessness and safety has never been as bad in Dublin city centre. That's according to Social Democrats TD for Dublin Central, Gary Gannon. And we may be officially in heatwave territory today if the mercury passes 25 degrees for a fifth day in a row. In sport, Derry City begin the Europa League qualifying campaign this evening. Tiernan Lynch's side are away to Cisco Sofia for the first leg of their first round clash. That's underway from 7 o'clock Irish time. And weather, cloudy to start in places this morning, clearing to be a very warm and hot day with sunny spells and highest temperatures of 22 to 28 degrees.
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17: In Dublin, Kilcolbert Road inbound onto St John's Road is packed from Memorial Road Junction to a broken down bus. That's blocking the bus lane at the Quays. In Cork, Wilton Road northbound is backed up between Wilton Roundabout and Dennehy's Cross. And in Limerick at the Lunkard Street inbound has the delay between Corbley Roundabout and Ireland Road Junction. And now you're up to date on Ireland's Classic Hits Radio.
2: Okay, thank you, Ruby. It's 9:35. Stay with us. We have Celery Loose on the way.
1: And a big story.
2: About?
1: About a big hit show in the 90s that was hilarious.
2: It's coming back.
1: The Yakisha.
2: Okay. All of that and more after Bon Jovi.

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2: 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See talbotcollection.ie.
3: I mean, this is a big story. For me, it's a big story because I was obsessed. I don't know whether you were. Sacha Baron Cohen used to play Ali G. He was him. And we know that he used to shout out Booyaka Shah, etc., etc.
4: Yeah.
3: There are reports that he has finished filming a secret movie. He said it would never come back. No date has been confirmed. But how do you feel about the Stain's massive returning?
4: Oh, I think it'll be brilliant, yeah. He liked that. For me, that was his better character even than Borat. Okay, Ali G was the one for me.
3: Thing is, Ali can't do the interviews with celebrities or notables or anything anymore because he was found out, right? Never knew.
4: Yeah.
3: But he did that on the sly and that was brilliant. And they need to make the movies. So he can't. I kind of preferred the off the hook reporting.
4: The original stuff.
3: Oh, it was so fun.
4: Yeah, it was great. It was brilliant.
3: Here's an original clip.
4: Here he is.
5: Now, scary, is you comfy? Beckham, what about you?
6: All right.
5: Listen, just because this is comic relief doesn't mean you should speak in a silly voice, right?
7: Don't say it to me.
5: Now, where did you two meet?
8: We met at the football.
5: Beckham, was you into the Spice Girls beforehand?
6: No, but I was into Posh.
4: Oh.
3: That was the interview that ended all interviews. So the two of them were interviewed, Victoria and David, by Ali, and it was all meant to be for the crack. And she just started getting a bit like the Golden Balls thing came up. It just started going in the wrong direction. Anyway, great interview.
4: And also, if you look back at that, David was so shy. He's so confident now because he's done so much TV.
3: Shy.
4: He was really shy.
3: He wasn't
4: in
3: into it.
4: It was a desperately awkward interview. That's what made it good.
3: But I think it was on the back of Rebecca Luce. Am I correct? I think that time wasn't a great time for them to be doing that. Am I correct?
4: I don't know if you're correct now. Just stick with it.
3: Keep telling me that every night at 9 o'clock you're watching the football.
4: Every night.
3: And you're loving it, right?
4: Loving the football.
3: If you don't love the football, I've got something really fun for you.
4: Love Island.
3: There's a half Stick with me here.
4: Yeah, yeah.
3: There's a halftime performance for that final of the World Cup that's closing. It's very American, isn't it?
4: Yeah.
3: It's like the halftime show at the NFL.
4: Yeah.
3: So World Cup is in New York for that final show, and there's going to be a big halftime performance. Justin Bieber is joining that lineup with Madonna, Shakira, and K-pop. So it's going to be much like this, what the Super Bowl do, but on the 19th of July, you can watch some pretty big acts if you're not feeling the actual football.
4: They've only 15 minutes. Like they can't extend.
3: That's a lot if you're doing a big mix with Shakira. I mean, that's pretty big.
4: Yeah, let's see what happens.
3: You've got Love Island or Justin. Whatever you want yourself.
4: France, Morocco tonight, 9 o'clock. That's going to be a great game.
3: And I'm more Celebrity Loose after 7 tomorrow.
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2: Okay, before we go on this beautiful Thursday, €30,250 is up for grabs if you get it right. And we are going to, where am I going? I'm going to Clare. Clare, good morning to you.
3: Good morning, Colm. How are you?
2: Good. Claire in Galway. We were talking to somebody in Galway about 2 hours ago, and they said it was raining. What's it like now?
3: No, it's beautiful now, actually. It's lovely.
2: Okay, okay.
3: It really is. The sun is shining and stuff.
2: Brilliant, okay. So the clouds have moved away. Well, that's the best news today so far.
4: I can see clear.
2: Yeah. And it sounds like you're out running with your dogs, are you?
3: No, I know. She comes over with the ball, and I hope she doesn't grasp it while we're on the call.
2: Ah, that's all right. What's her name?
3: Portia.
2: Wow. That's a nice name. Ooh.
4: A fancy
2: named after the character from The Merchant of Venice. Ooh, I like that.
3: That's right. That's correct, yes.
2: Oh, yeah. Okay, yeah. Let's do this. What do you think Lucy Kennedy said to Colm Hayes?
3: How many times have you been to the gym?
4: Oh.
2: To the what, sorry?
4: The gym.
2: Oh, wow. Okay.
3: The gym.
2: Yeah.
4: How many times you at...
5: Gym. The answer is two.
2: Ah, sure. Look, they're fed up.
6: He's an avid gym goer, actually.
3: Oh,
6: yeah, no, he's a big gym goer. Yeah.
2: But I was guest before.
3: Yeah, it would have been a bit. It would have been a bit low. That was only two times at the gym.
2: Look at you! Stop it now. Don't, you're embarrassing.
6: I've got all red.
2: I've got all red. Where's me weights? Claire, have a great day. Okay.
3: You too.
2: See you later. Bye-bye.
6: Bye-bye.
2: Okay, Stephen, what do you reckon? Go on. Stephen is in Kildare, yes?
7: Hello, yeah, I'm in Kildare here.
2: Sorry, out in the back garden. Didn't want to rush you too much. How's your back garden looking?
7: Oh, it's looking great.
2: Okay.
7: I was thinking of it.
2: I can't wait. So off you go now. What did Lucy Kennedy say to Colm Hayes?
7: How many times did you look at Bullseye?
6: How many times... You at...
5: The answer is two.
2: Never been guessed before. Guess what, Stephen? You're going to have to stay in your back garden, if you know what I mean.
6: Okay.
2: Because the answer...
6: That's okay.
7: That's okay. That's no problem.
2: Yeah, all right. Okay, Stephen.
6: Send us in that pic,
7: okay, thanks very much.
2: Don't forget that photo.
7: Yeah, okay.
2: Can't wait. Bye. Twice more with Trina and also with Damien. What did Lucy Kennedy say to Colm?

0: Classic Hits Radio. It is Colin and Lucy in the morning. Good morning to you, rock DJ Robbie Williams. Okay, that's it. Tomorrow's Friday. Rebecca, award-winning podcaster. Yeah. Hey. We'll be back with the sanctuary for the next couple of weeks. Yes. So that's going to be beautiful.
1: Have a gorgeous day.
0: Yeah, it's going to look, it looks amazing. Mm-hmm. Train is on the way. Have a great day, everyone.
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11: At 10 o'clock, good morning. I'm Ruby McManus. A murder investigation is underway into the death of Jamie Carney in Kerry. The 43-year-old was found dead at her home in Killarney on Tuesday afternoon. The scene at Muckers Road remains preserved, with the technical exam continuing. Ralph Regal from the Irish Independent says there's a person of significant interest in the investigation.
12: That individual is a 28-year-old male who had been living in the Greater Kerry area for about 2 years. This person was known to Miss Carney, but this person, it was not at their address, and they have not been contactable since Tuesday lunchtime.
11: Elsewhere, a man in his 30s is due in court shortly in connection with a serious assault in Dublin. It happened on Foley Street in the city centre shortly before midnight on Monday night. A man in his 30s was taken to hospital a couple of hours later and remains in a critical condition. Meanwhile, more than 750 electric scooters were seized or detained by Gardaí during the first 3 months of the year. That's a quadrupling on the same time in 2025, as a tougher approach is taken on scooters. Fianna Fáil TD Shane Moynihan says when they're used irresponsibly, e-scooters can be a nuisance and a real danger to the public.
1: Obviously, there's a lot of focus on the moment at the moment in terms of the brain injuries that we're seeing with children in particular. And pediatric doctors have been very forceful in kind of pointing out the dangers being caused by e-scooters. While the enforcement action that the Gardaí are taking now is really, really welcome, we now need to complement that with looking at registration and insurance requirements.
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11: And Bad Bunny's Super Bowl halftime show is up for more Emmys than any other performance before it. It's got 9 nods in total. Taylor Swift's Eras Tour film is up for 5 awards. All Her Fault, which starred Sarah Snook and Dakota Fanning, based on the novel by Irish author Andrea Mara, is up for 7 awards. And NBC will broadcast this year's awards ceremony, which takes place on September 14th. Sport is next.
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11: Starting with golf, and Rory McIlroy, Shane Lowry and Paul Carrington are on their opening round action at the Scottish Open this morning. McIlroy is 1-under par through 5 holes of the Renaissance Club, while Lowry is a shot back on 1-over. Carrington is 2-over midway through his first round of the Northborough course, and Tom McKibben is among the afternoon starters, teeing off at around 10-1. In soccer, the World Cup quarterfinals begin this evening as France face Morocco. France are unbeaten in the World Cup so far with 5 wins in 5 matches. That kicks off in Boston at 9 p.m. Irish time. And in rugby, Ireland head coach Andy Farrell has made 9 changes to the team for Saturday's Nations Championship Test against Japan. Kieran Frawley replaces Sam Prendergast at half, while there's an international debut from the start for Sean Johnson. Billy Bowen, Sam Illo and Bryn Ward could also earn their first caps off the bench in Newcastle.
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11: Very warm or hot today with sunny spells and highest temperatures of 24 to 28 degrees. Now you're up to date on the station giving you the chance to win €30,250 by answering, what did Lucy Kennedy say to Colm Hayes? 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

Ireland's Classic Hits Radio. It is the home of the 80s and 90s. Good morning, it's Trina Mara. I have some breaking news to bring to you. As soon as I'm on the radio here, news has come in. The singer Bonnie Tyler has passed away at the age of 75. You might remember earlier on this year, she was taken into hospital in Portugal, near where she actually has a home, as a result of intestinal surgery. And last month, she was out of a coma, remained very unwell and intensive care, and her spokesperson has said that she has sadly passed away. And some great hits Bonnie Tyler had over the years. Do you remember this one?

0: Script Hall of Fame will actually let you have a little listen to their new song, which is coming out very shortly as well. So that is coming up. I just mentioned there in breaking news, Bonnie Tyler has sadly passed away at the age of 75. You might remember she was taken into hospital in Portugal a couple of months ago. She'd had surgery, had been in a coma, and was out of the coma and seemed to be recovering, but was still in ICU. And she is now passed away at the age of 75. Very, very sad.
1: Good morning, Sheila. I'm absolutely devastated to hear the passing of Bonnie Tyler. What a voice.
0: I know.
1: What number of songs she had, especially It's a Heartache. What a song. May she rest in eternal peace. Now, love the show. Shivers from our mouth.
0: Interesting fact that many people may not know, but you know the song The Best? Everybody associates it with Tina Turner, who had a massive hit with it in 1989. It was originally recorded by Bonnie Tyler in 1988, and this was her version of it.

0: Bonnie Tyler, may she rest in peace. 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

Ireland's Classic Hits Radio. 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Haven't heard an awful lot about Adele recently. She's kind of been on a bit of a hiatus. Here's Set Fire to the Rain on Ireland's Classic Hits Radio. I let it fall.

0: Classic Hits Radio. So very sad news today, the passing of Bonnie Tyler at the age of 75. Here is something that I didn't realise. She actually performed at Catherine Zeta-Jones and Michael Douglas's wedding. She sang Total Eclipse of the Heart at the stroke of midnight. And here's the connection. Bonnie's husband is Catherine's cousin. Who would have thought it? We've got music on the way from Bryan Adams and Texas coming up on Ireland's Classic Hits Radio.
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0: The FIFA World Cup Final are going to feature a large halftime show, a bit like the Super Bowl, but a lot of people won't be able to watch it. Justin Bieber has been confirmed as one of the co-headliners on Sunday the 19th of July, but the BBC aren't going to show the halftime show. Instead, they're going to focus on analysis. Performances will also feature Madonna, Shakira, BTS, Burna Boy, Gustavo Dudamel and Coldplay. The extravaganza has been penciled in for 11 minutes during the interval and will take place at the MetLife Stadium in New Jersey. The Script release a new album, The User's Guide to Being Human, on the 14th of August. The lead single, Man in the Arena, was received very strongly by fans.

0: The Script play Dublin's Three Arena for two shows on Friday the 30th and Saturday the 31st of October. And finally, in a nearly 5-minute video posted on Instagram, Justin Baldoni and his wife Emily have opened up about the ordeal they've been through over the last few years with Blake Lively. Remember, she brought him to court over her experience on the movie It Ends With Us. She accused him of sexual harassment, creating a hostile working environment, and orchestrating an alleged smear campaign against her. In April of this year, a judge dismissed the sexual harassment claims, and the two reached an undisclosed settlement in May, just weeks before they were set to go to trial.
1: So we have not spoken publicly for the better part of the last 2 years, and it's not because we haven't had anything to say, because Lord knows we have. Something was telling us not to, it just didn't feel like the right time.
2: We are sitting here today feeling immense gratitude for so many things and so many people. It doesn't negate the injustice and the pain that we have also felt in the last few years. How could something like this even happen, let alone disguised as a fight for women?
1: So we just wanted to let the justice system run its course.
2: And the truth and the facts have spoken for themselves, and here we are.
1: All right, so how are we doing? We are healing. And we have had to rethink for ourselves what is real, what matters. And
2: it's this.
1: It's this.
2: It's the kids.
1: It's our family.
2: Yeah.
0: That's the entertainment bit on Ireland's Classic Hits Radio.
3: 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Ireland's Classic Hits Radio.

Classic Hits Radio. It is the home of the 80s and 90s. So many messages coming in. People saddened at the passing of Bonnie Tyler. She was actually born with the name Gaynor Sullivan. Isn't it funny how so many stars back then would change their name? They'd have a stage name and then their actual birth name as well. So Gaynor Sullivan became Bonnie Tyler. May she rest in peace. It's Ireland's Classic

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0: 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Have a look there at thetilehub.ie. I mentioned how Bonnie Tyler was actually Bonnie Tyler's stage name. Her real name was Gaynor Sullivan. And there are so many celebs, aren't there, that use stage names. Can you think of any? And would you even know what their birth name is? Any idea? Send us in a voice note if you can think of any stars who actually don't go by their real name. We're on 087-188-0008. We'll have a bit of fun with this today. We've got Ariana on the way and the Cranberries in Ireland's Classic Hits Radio.
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9: At 11 o'clock, good morning. I'm Ruby McManus. There's concern Gardaí are being pulled from the beat in Dublin City Centre to police gigs and Ireland's EU presidency events. TD for Dublin Central, Gary Gannon, believes addiction, lawlessness and safety has never been as bad in the central core. The Social Democrats rep says multiple gangs are openly dealing drugs, including on O'Connell Street.
10: What we're seeing around Dublin City Centre anyway is a lot of younger guards, people who are clearly not long out of Temple Moor, given the ages of them. So I have huge sympathy and admiration. But I do think we need to kind of recognise that, yes, we have over 70 events to police for the EU presidency, but the day-to-day running of just policing also needs to maintain a level of priority.
9: Planning permission has been granted for the construction of apartments on land at the former mother and baby home at Bessborough in Cork. Cork City Council approval was upheld by Uncommission Planola, despite separate appeals being lodged by the Bessborough Mother and Baby Home Support Group and Labour TD Peter Horgan. Planning has been granted for 106 apartments, rather than the 140 sought by the developer. Calls being made on the government to examine the option of compulsory purchase order of the Bessborough site. A status yellow high temperature warning has been issued for 12 counties. It affects the Midlands, Carlow, Kildare, Kilkenny, Meath, Wexford, Limerick, Tipperary and Waterford from 1pm tomorrow until 7 o'clock in the morning on Sunday. Met Éireann is warning of temperatures exceeding 27 degrees Celsius and uncomfortable sleeping conditions. A hot weather advisory remains in place for the whole country until Tuesday.
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8: Live.
9: And Ringo Starr has given Barry Keoghan his seal of approval ahead of the actor's portrayal of the Beatles legend in Sam Mendes' upcoming biopics. After welcoming Keoghan to his home for a chat, Starr said he's in good hands, praising the Oscar-nominated Irish actor's talent. The Beatles, a four-film cinematic event, is set for release in April 2028. Sport is next.
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9: In golf, Rory McIlroy is 4 shots off the lead midway through his opening round of the Scottish Open. The Masters champion has moved it to 2 under par through 8 holes and is in a tie for 12th. Bernard Wiesberger leads the way at the Renaissance Club on 6 under. Lowry is back to level par after the front 9. Harrington is 2 under midway through his first round of the North Berwick course. And Tom McKibben is among the afternoon starters, teeing off at around 10 to 1. In soccer, the World Cup quarterfinals get underway tonight when favourites France face Morocco. It's a repeat of the semi-final clash at the 2022 tournament in Qatar, which the French won 2-0. The winners will face Spain or Belgium, who play tomorrow for a place in the decider, and that kicks off in Boston at 9 o'clock. And finally, in rugby, Ireland head coach Andy Farrell has made 9 changes to the team for Saturday's Asian Championship test against Japan. Kieran Frawley replaces Sam Prendergast at half, while there's an international debut from the start for Sean Jansen. Billy Bohan, Sam Illo and Bryn Ward could also earn their first caps off the bench in Newcastle.
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9: Very warm or hot today with sunny spells and highest temperatures of 24 to 28 degrees. 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

0: Ireland's Classic Hits Radio. It is the home of the 80s and 90s. And just talking about celebrities using stage names, the late Bonnie Tyler, now sad saying that, she passed away earlier on. Her real name, Gaynor Sullivan. And I wondered how many other names were you aware of? So celebrities who used a stage name and not their real name, or on 087-188-0008.
1: Hi, Trina. Barry O'Brien here from Limerick. Jennifer Rush is one star that actually changed her name. Her real name was actually Heidi Stern.
0: Heidi? Sure, that's a great name. Why would you change that one?
2: Elton John, his real name is Reginald Dwight, I think. No, I'm saying that. If I had that as a name, I'd probably change it myself.
0: I think Elton John completely looks like a Reginald, doesn't he? I think it's perfect.
3: Hey, Trina. Morning. John Wayne's real name is Marion.
4: Hi, Trina. There's a guy I know. You might know him yourself. He knocks around Dublin there sometimes. Goes by the name of Bono.
0: No,
4: don't know. I believe his name is Paul David Hewson.
0: Paul. Such an ordinary name, isn't it?
5: Morning, Trina. Susan here from Crumlin. Cliff Richard's real name is Harry Webb. Harry Webb. You can understand why he changed it.
0: Thanks. Another one here.
6: Hi, Trina. You have Bob Dylan. His real name is Robert Zimmerman. I'm sure many people know that, but he's been around a long time. Everyone knows him as Bob Dylan. Great show. Good luck.
0: Thanks so much. Yeah, let us know. Who else can you think of? So celebs who have a stage name, you might not even know what their real name is. We're on 087-188-0008 on voice note. 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
1: 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Trini, well, you had Elton John, Reginald Dwight. You had Elton John. You had Freddie Mercury, Freddie Bulgara. George Michael, even. George Michael's name was Yogi or something like that. Or,
0: somebody is going to know George Michael's real name because we've got such massive fans of George Michael listening. What about this one?
2: 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Tom here. David Robert Jones is also known as David Bowie.
0: Fair play to you. And this?
3: 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King Kong's real name was...
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1: Elon Musk and the English historian Tom Holland, not the actor, are in a war of words at the moment. This is all because the Oscar-winning actress Lupita Nyong'o, who's black, has been cast as Helen of Troy. The Tesla boss can't believe that a historian would support this. Christopher Nolan's production is based on the ancient Greek epic The Odyssey, one of the oldest surviving works of literature, which follows the heroic king of Ithaca, Odysseus, and his homecoming journey after the 10-year Trojan War. The film stars Matt Damon and Anne Hathaway. It also happens to star the English actor Tom Holland, who shares his name with the historian.
2: Chris looked at me and he goes, "This is going to be a hard movie." And I said, "Yeah, I know." And he goes, "No. This is going to be a really hard movie." And I was like, "Got it."
3: Just talking to people about the travel schedule, I mean, he's just decided to shoot like 9 movies in the space of the same length as a normal shoot. It's very, very impressive.
4: A great filmmaker like Christopher Nolan, there's so much pressure, I think, I can only imagine, to make something that's bigger, better. The reality is somehow even more fantastic than like what your brain imagines, and that's what I think is so cool about coming to work every day.
1: But the $250 million movie has faced criticism over the casting of a Kenyan actress due to historical inaccuracies. Critics have said we can't race swap mythological figures. Helen of Troy was traditionally depicted in artwork as fair-haired and blonde, the face that launched a thousand ships. The casting of trans actor Elliot Page has also attracted criticism from Elon Musk. Now, we're actually not sure whether Elon was trying to have a go at the historian Tom Holland or the actor Tom Holland. He might have got them mixed up. The Odyssey is released here on the 17th of July.
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6: Revisit years of musical memories. We're going back to the future.
1: A few people, by the way, texting me in George Michael's real name. It's all very well texting it. Can you pronounce it though? Send me a voice note. I'll put you to the test. 087-188-0008. Now, back to the future. We're in a year when weekend breakfast telly was just massive, particularly for children and for teenagers. All those entertainment shows and celebrity guests and competitions and phone-ins and games and cartoons and everything. One that you may have been watching in this year was Live and Kicking. Do you remember this? So that was on a Saturday morning, and on a Sunday morning you got fully booked.
7: Hello, good morning. It's Sunday morning, it's summer, and it's 9:30, so it has to be fully booked.
1: Now, I was trying to think who hosted Fully Booked back in this year. It was Grant Scott and a girl called Sarah Vanderberg. And she had actually been in Neighbours. She was an actress from Neighbours, Australian presenter. She played Lauren Carpenter in Neighbours between 93 and 94. What was the year? It's the Lighthouse Family in Ireland's Classic Hits Radio.

0: Ireland's Classic Hits Radio. It is Back to the Future, but what was the year now? I played the theme tune from Live and Kicking, which was a TV show on a Saturday morning. Many, many people were watching around this year, and regular guests would have been the likes of Take That. All the boy bands used to go on. Well, it was also the year that this happened.
1: Thanks for everybody's support in the last 5 years. You've been absolutely fantastic to us. But unfortunately, the rumours are true. How Deep Is Your Love is going to be our last single together, and The Greatest Hits is going to be our last album. And from today, is no more.
0: The heartbreak. Here's How Deep Is Your Love. What was the year? It's Take That on Ireland's Classic Hits Radio.

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2: So that was Take That's final single before they split in this particular year. And little did we know they would be back for numerous tours after that. And I remember the video for that so well. The obsessive woman who kidnapped them and had them tied to chairs. And then at the end of the video, doesn't she push them over the cliff or something while they're still tied to the chair? The year was 1996. We've got some Westlife on the way, and we've got a bit of a tribute to Bonnie Tyler. She passed away at the age of 75. 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

0: 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It's Trina Marriage. Remember when we were giving away the Westlife tickets there a few months ago, and a girl rang up saying that her brother, her 44-year-old brother, who's a painter and decorator, was obsessed with Westlife. I'm sure he was singing along to that song. Now, I put you to the test. We're talking about celebrities who have stage names. And George Michael, obviously, that wasn't his real name. And a few people were texting in his real name. But that's kind of taking the easy way out, isn't it? I wanted you to pronounce what the real name sounded like. And very impressed with your attempts here on voice note.
1: Well, he was Georgios Krakos Pianotus, I think.
0: Lovely. What about this one?
2: Georgios Kyriakos Haniotou. That's George Michael's real name. Cheers, Trina.
3: Trina, I'm obsessed with George Michael. It's Siobhan in Summerhill again. Feel like I'm stalking at this stage. I send in that many voice notes. But it's Georgios Kyriakos Paniatio, as far as I remember. Thanks, Trina. Love the show.
0: Now, what do you think about this attempt?
4: Georgios Kyriakos Paniatio. That's how you pronounce it. That's I'm at the giggling there. And George Michael said it himself. Maybe someone can correct me, but that's the way it sounds to me.
0: Who do you think you are? John Travolta at the Oscars trying to announce a nominee? Here's Duran Duran, Ordinary World, in Ireland's Classic Hits Radio.

0: There he is, Reginald Kenneth Dwight on Ireland's Classic Hits Radio, just talking about celebrities who took stage names and a lot of people attempting to pronounce George Michael's real name. Very impressed actually with some of the ones that have come in on voice notes.
1: George Michael's real name is Yorgos Mihalis. I think there's Panayotu in there somewhere as well. Mario is my name. Thank you. Bye.
0: Fair play for trying. Another one here is on.
2: And Trina, the customer in my taxi said Annie Mae Bullock, Tina Turner.
0: Yeah, she was Tina Turner. And
2: there's another one for you.
0: Yeah.
2: And David Bowie. His real name was Davy Jones, I think. The same name of the lad that was in The Monkees. And he changed his name to David Bowie. So, it's two of you.
0: Okay.
3: Good morning, Trina. Pete here. Has anyone mentioned Alicia Moore yet?
0: Isn't Alicia Moore pink? I'm sure that's pink. 087-188-0008. Keep them coming in. Celebs who've changed their names and they now have stage names. We've got the Amazing 80s at midday on the way on Ireland's Classic Hits Radio.
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17: At 12 o'clock, good afternoon. I'm Ruby McManus. Planning permission has been granted for the construction of 106 apartments at the site of the former mother and baby home in Bessborough, County Cork. Approval was initially granted by Cork City Council and has now been upheld by a commission planola. That's despite appeals being lodged with the body. Carmel Cantull from Bessborough Mother and Baby Home Support Group says they will push for a compulsory purchase order.
18: I'm devastated. I can only imagine how other people are feeling. They're going to be very disappointed. Nearly 10,000 so far have signed that petition. I'm hoping to present it to the government and really push now for a CPO.
17: Gardaí are searching for a man of significant interest in connection with the death of Jamie Carney in Kerry. The 43-year-old, originally from New York, was found dead at her home in Killarney around lunchtime on Tuesday. A murder investigation was launched yesterday afternoon after a post-mortem took place. Ralph Regal from the Irish Independent says there is concern the person of interest has left the country.
19: Gardaí believe that this 28-year-old man was in the company of Jamie Carney on Monday evening. They're trying to determine if he was the last person to see this American lady alive. This person does have contacts in a number of different countries. It worked for a time in France and had also worked for a time in parts of the Middle East. So there is concern that this person may be trying to go back to familiar ground.
17: And news just in, Gardaí say they're satisfied a person of interest in the Jamie Carney murder investigation has left the country. They also say they're engaging with international law enforcement partners. More to follow later at one. Meanwhile, a status yellow high temperature warning has been issued for 12 counties. It affects the Midlands, Carlow, Kildare, Kilkenny, Meath, Wexford, Limerick, Tipperary and Waterford from 1pm tomorrow until 7 o'clock in the morning on Sunday. Met Éireann is warning of temperatures exceeding 27 degrees Celsius and uncomfortable sleeping conditions. A hot weather advisory remains in place for the whole country until Tuesday.
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17: And Welsh singer Bonnie Tyler has died at the age of 75. Her family say they're heartbroken by her unexpected death in hospital in Portugal last night. She was best known for hits including Hold Out for a Hero and Total Eclipse of the Heart, which was nominated for a Grammy. Sport is next.
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17: In golf, Rory McIlroy is three shots off the lead midway through his opening round, the Scottish Open. The Masters champion has moved up to 3 under par through 10 holes and is in a tie for 10th. Bernard Wiesberger leads the way at the Renaissance Club on 6 under. Larry is back to level par through his first round. Harrington is now 3 over with 3 to play at the North Berwick course. And Tom McKibben is among the afternoon starters, teeing off at around 10 to 1. In soccer, the World Cup quarterfinals get underway tonight with favourites France face Morocco. The winners will face Spain or Belgium, who play tomorrow for a place in the decider. That kicks off in Boston at 9 o'clock. And finally in tennis, it's women's semi-final day at Wimbledon this afternoon. Tennis seed Karolina Mokova faces Coco Gauff on centre court from 1:30, as followed by Ukraine's Marta Kostyuk taking on Linda Noskova, who's playing her first ever Grand Slam semi-final.
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17: Warm, dry and sunny this afternoon with high temperatures of 22 to 28 degrees. 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
0: Okay, let's kick it off today with something from Boy Meets Girl. 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
1: 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Cyndi Lauper, True Colours from 1986. We're going to go a little bit further back to 83 now. I'm Paul Young, Love of the Common People on Ireland's Classic Hits Radio.

0: Kids Radio with the Hot House Flares wrapping up the amazing 80s at midday. Any Bill Nighy fans? He's going to be on the show tomorrow. He is such a legend. I interviewed him, like 16, 17 years ago. And he's doing this new project now with Prime. So he'll be on the show with us tomorrow talking about it. Is that great? So looking forward to chatting to him. We've got Ed Sheeran on the way and George Michael. I won't even attempt to say his real name.
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10: The FIFA World Cup final are going to feature a large halftime show, a bit like the Super Bowl, but a lot of people won't be able to watch it. Justin Bieber has been confirmed as one of the co-headliners on Sunday the 19th of July, but the BBC aren't going to show the halftime show. Instead, they're going to focus on analysis. Performances will also feature Madonna, Shakira, BTS, Burna Boy, Gustavo Dudamel and Coldplay. The extravaganza has been penciled in for 11 minutes during the interval and will take place at the MetLife Stadium in New Jersey. The Script release a new album, The User's Guide to Being Human, on the 14th of August. The lead single, Man in the Arena, was received very strongly by fans.

0: The Script play Dublin's Three Arena for two shows on Friday the 30th and Saturday the 31st of October. And finally, in a nearly 5-minute video posted on Instagram, Justin Baldoni and his wife Emily have opened up about the ordeal they've been through over the last few years with Blake Lively. Remember, she brought him to court over her experience on the movie It Ends With Us. She accused him of sexual harassment, creating a hostile working environment, and orchestrating an alleged smear campaign against her. In April of this year, a judge dismissed the sexual harassment claims and the two reached an undisclosed settlement in May, just weeks before they were set to go to trial.
1: So we have not spoken publicly for the better part of the last 2 years, and it's not because we haven't had anything to say, because Lord knows we have. Something was telling us not to, it just didn't feel like the right time.
2: We are sitting here today feeling immense gratitude for so many things and so many people, and it doesn't negate the injustice and the pain that we have also felt in the last few years. How could something like this even happen, let alone disguised as a fight for women?
1: So we just wanted to let the justice system run its course.
2: And the truth and the facts have spoken for themselves, and here we are.
1: All right, so how are we doing? We are healing, and we have had to

0: rethink for ourselves what is real, what matters. And
1: it's this.
0: It's this.
1: It's the kids.
0: It's our family.
1: Yeah.
2: That's the entertainment bit on Ireland's Classic Hits Radio.
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It is the home of the 80s and 90s. A beautiful photograph of Colm Hayes and Lucy Kennedy with Bonnie Tyler on our Instagram page. I never saw that photograph before. So lovely. Lovely tribute to her as Bonnie Tyler passed away at the age of 75. Here's Kim Carnes, Betty Davis Eyes on Ireland's Classic Hits Radio.

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2: Okay, so we are playing for €30,250. What did Lucy Kennedy say to Colm Hayes? The full question is 8 words. We've given you 5 of the words. You just need to tell me the rest.
3: How many times you at...
1: The answer is 2.
4: Good afternoon, Trina. It's Laura in Ennis. Please, please, please give me a call for what did Lucy say to Colm Hayes? I would love to get a chance at it. Jeez, I'm trying to get at it for months. A no-go. Will today be the day?
2: Will it?
4: Thanks, Trina.
2: Who
4: Bye.
2: Knows? The number is 087-188-0008. You can register to play there. We've got Eric Clapton and the Backstreet Boys coming up on Ireland's Classic Hits Radio.
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0: 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Now, still to come, we've got some Fleetwood Mac. Going to play some Natalie Imbruglia, and we might give away over 30 grand on What Did Lucy Kennedy Say to Colm Hayes? 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
10: At 1 o'clock, good afternoon, I'm Clodagh Byrne. Gardaí are searching for a man of significant interest in connection with the death of Jamie Carney in Kerry. The 43-year-old, originally from New York, was found dead at her home in Killarney around lunchtime on Tuesday. A murder investigation was launched yesterday afternoon after a post-mortem took place. Gardaí say they're satisfied a person of interest in the Jamie Carney murder investigation has left the country. They are also engaging with international law enforcement partners. Planning permission has been granted for the construction of 106 apartments at the site of the former mother and baby home in Bessborough in Cork. Approval was initially granted by Cork City Council and now has been upheld by An Cumasúin Pleanála. That's despite appeals being lodged with the body. The latest hot spell is set to reach heatwave status later today. It's expected to be hotter than 25 degrees at the weather station in Moore Park in Fermoy in County Cork for the fifth day in a row. A hot weather advisory for the entire country remains in place until next Tuesday.
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10: Total eclipse of the heart singer Bonnie Tyler has died at the age of 75. In a statement, her family say she died unexpectedly in hospital in Portugal where she was being treated for an illness. In a tribute on social media, Welsh First Minister Ruan Am Lopert says Wales has lost a true icon whose music brought joy to so many. Sport is next.
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10: Now, starting with soccer, two more League of Ireland sides will begin their bids to qualify for European League phase football later. Derry City are in Bulgaria for the opening leg of their Europa League tie with CSKA Sofia. Kickoff is at 7 o'clock Irish time, and there's a 6:30 start at Dalymount Park where Bohemians host St Joseph's of Gibraltar in the Conference League qualifiers. The World Cup quarterfinals get underway tonight when favourites France face Morocco. It's a repeat of the semi-final clash at the 2022 tournament in Qatar, which the French won 2-0. The winners will face Spain or Belgium, who play tomorrow for a place in the decider. Kickoff is in Boston at 9 o'clock. And finally, in rugby, Ireland head coach Andy Farrell has made 9 changes to the team for Saturday's Nations Championship test against Japan. Kieran Frawley replaces Sam Prendergast at out half, while there's an international debut from the start for Sean Jansen. Billy Bohin, Sam Ilo and Brian Ward could also earn their first caps off the bench in Newcastle.
1: Ireland's weather.
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10: Sunny spells and scattered cloud and very warm temperatures today. Highest temperatures of 22 to 28 degrees. Now we're up to date on the station, giving you the chance to win €30,250 by answering, what did Lucy Kennedy say to Colm Hayes? Ireland's Classic Hits Radio.
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Fleetwood Mac with The Chain. We got a request in for that and I couldn't resist, so I hope you enjoyed it. 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

0: 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It's Trina now. Folks, to give you a clue as to what special guest is going to be on the show tomorrow, I could say I feel it in my fingers, I feel it in my toes. Any ideas?
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0: as to who is going to be my special guest on the show tomorrow. I said I feel it in my fingers, I feel it in my toes.
1: Is Marty Pello going to be with you tomorrow? Oh my God, how exciting is that? It'd be great to hear what he's up to these days. Enjoy the afternoon and have fun with him tomorrow, Trina.
0: Now, bye. I may have slightly led you up the garden path. Marty Pello has indeed sat in the studio on a number of occasions. He will not be here tomorrow. However, this gentleman will be here.
2: I feel it in my fingers. I feel it in my toes.
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2: Today is, in fact, the day where you're going to get to play What Did Lucy Kennedy Say to Colm Hayes?
3: No way. Oh, my God. I can't believe it.

0: Just to get on is such an amazing achievement in life, isn't it?
1: Well, that has made my year. I'm waiting for about 6 months.
0: Okay, now let's see. What did Lucy Kennedy say to Colm Hayes? Let's have a listen to it.
2: How many times you at...
3: The answer is two.
0: Do it for Ennis, Laura.
1: Okay. How many times have you won at darts?
0: Laura.
1: Oh, no. Oh, well. That's my bubble burst.
0: It
1: Thanks, Trine, for bursting the bubble.
0: So quickly. Rapid speed.
1: Well, now we have to go back to the drawing board now.
0: Yeah. You might sleep one night and then, yeah. Oh, God.
1: No, I won't sleep tonight now.
0: Made it worse for Laura. You got on, isn't that the main thing? And you got
1: that's the one. Thanks a million, Trina, for making my day.
0: See you now. Bye.
1: Bye.
0: Laura in Ennis there now. Let's see who else do we have to play. We're going to Dublin. Is that Terry?
4: No, I'll get him for you now.
0: Thanks very much.
5: Hello.
0: Hello, Terry. Trina in Classic Hits Radio.
5: How are you, Trina? How are you keeping?
0: Terry, do you have a secretary doing all your texting on your behalf?
5: But that's my wife. She has a phone. I don't believe in phones.
0: You don't believe in phones? That's so funny.
5: No, they're the old trackers, you know. She does the secretary for me.
0: You can't have her knowing what you're up to, what? Simon Cowell doesn't have a phone. He hasn't had a phone in about 10 years, and he's Simon Cowell.
5: Yeah.
0: I don't know how he does his business, to be quite honest.
5: I don't know. He probably gets all his secretaries to do it for him.
0: I know, everyone does everything for him. Right, well, you have your own secretary there. So who's winning the money then, if you have this right?
5: We'll share it between us, you know.
0: Right, okay. Right, all right.
5: It'll do for September now. We'll be 46 years married, so I'll bring you along on the holiday.
0: Lovely. Yeah. Very nice. Do you have anything planned, actually, for the big celebrations or anything?
5: No, we'll just take it as it comes now. Plans could go different now if I win it.
0: Okay. £30,250. Have a listen. What did Lucy Kennedy say to Colm Hayes?
2: How many times you at...
3: The answer is two.
5: How many times have you been at my lunch?
0: And you're just up the road from us. You're not too far from the radio station.
5: Just across the road.
0: Yeah.
5: I could fly over and get the check.
0: You could literally... The check. We'd be paying it in 5 cent coins. It's still legal tender,
5: isn't
0: it?
5: I'll get the lorries.
0: Get the lorry. Let me see. Lorry not required today. But maybe another day, Terry.
5: Another day. Thanks very much.
0: Take care.
5: For ringing. Thank you. Enjoy
0: the
5: day.
0: Bye-bye. Bye-bye. And thanks to the secretary there for texting in as well.
5: And the secretary too. Thanks very much.
0: See you. Good luck. There's always one, isn't there, in a relationship that's doing all the admin in life. And that was Terry's wife is doing that, registering on his behalf. So, another chance to play with Damien Farrelly at 20-5. What did Lucy Kennedy say to Colm Hayes? It's worth €30,250.
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0: Elon Musk and the English historian Tom Holland, not the actor, are in a war of words at the moment. This is all because the Oscar-winning actress Lupita Nyong'o, who's black, has been cast as Helen of Troy. The Tesla boss can't believe that a historian would support this. Christopher Nolan's production is based on the ancient Greek epic The Odyssey, one of the oldest surviving works of literature, which follows the heroic king of Ithaca, Odysseus, and his homecoming journey after the 10-year Trojan War. The film stars Matt Damon and Anne Hathaway. It also happens to star the English actor Tom Holland, who shares his name with the historian.
13: Chris looked at me and he goes, "This is going to be a hard movie." And I said, "Yeah, I know." And he goes, "No. This is going to be a really hard movie." And I was like, "Got it."
14: Just talking to people about the travel schedule, I mean, he's just decided to shoot like 9 movies in the space of the same length as a normal shoot. It's very, very impressive.
17: A great filmmaker like Christopher Nolan, there's so much pressure, I think, I can only imagine, to make something that's bigger, better. The reality is somehow even more fantastic than like what your brain imagines, and that's what I think is so cool about coming to work every day.
0: But the $250 million movie has faced criticism over the casting of a Kenyan actress due to historical inaccuracies. Critics have said we can't race swap mythological figures. Helen of Troy was traditionally depicted in artwork as fair-haired and blonde, the face that launched 1,000 ships. The casting of trans actor Elliot Page has also attracted criticism from Elon Musk. Now, we're actually not sure whether Elon was trying to have a go at the historian Tom Holland or the actor Tom Holland. He might have got them mixed up. The Odyssey is released here on the 17th of July.
18: No one could stand between me and home, not even the gods.
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Radio. That is it for me, Trina, for today. I hope you enjoyed the show. 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Looking forward to our special guest now on the show tomorrow. We're going to be chatting to Bill Nighy, and I'll leave you with this.

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12: 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An Cador Elica might do humming away at Manic Monday Lena Bangles, a Tusla Shockton Gnoch, his fader Bwikas a Gawal, the Prince. Ni Awan Gar Hugshe Mask on Din Scud, the Funk, Rock Kjol, Pop Kjol, R&B, August New Wave doing, along with unparalleled guitar solos. A chumse Euron freshen de gach bleary eyed fusty. A vien ag sool nach juchy dera riev le shen donach. Deshig na bangles aim ar a gage shingle on a dara album Different Light. August galua, grap she gaji on dara hearts to kartaka. Ach near a vader low on tower on raha. A vien giver a hain a yeber don a hearts. Arnoi on tower on kiss. Le prince of yown. Rudavi fair all to galore stoka. That's Crack August Kjol, Ireland's classic hits radio. Let Traco brain on.
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13: At 2 o'clock, good afternoon, I'm Clodagh Byrne. Multiple gangs openly dealing drugs in Dublin City are intimidating the public and exploiting vulnerable people. Gary Gannon from the Social Democrats believes the problem is worse than ever, and not enough Gardaí are on active patrol in areas including O'Connell Street. The Dublin Central TD is concerned resources are being moved to the EU presidency engagements.
14: There wasn't that many guards. The guards that were there were doing an impossible job trying to police people out of their addictions. And it was very clear to me, you know, we're approaching that stage of the summer. I'm conscious that there's a lot of different guard initiatives going on with the EU presidency, various different events that are happening. But there was clearly, there wasn't enough Gardaí to even manage half of what was happening.
13: The Oireachtas Justice Committee is recommending an increase in emergency accommodation for victims of domestic and gender-based violence. It's one of the 26 measures included in a report launched by the committee today. It also recommends a statutory obligation requiring the disclosure of any domestic violence-related court order or conviction of a member of the Gardaí. Former Garda and survivor of domestic abuse Margaret Loftus says this would be an important step.
15: As it stands, no one can see the enormity of the problem within the organisation because there is no data there. It's not centrally stored. I imagine that that particular recommendation itself is going to yield some very startling, disturbing results. Based on my own experience, based on the hundreds and hundreds of messages I've received since I came forward.
13: ESB is reminding the public of the dangers of swimming in ESB reservoirs and watercourses. Given the spell of warm weather, they remind the public of the dangers of a potentially serious consequences of swimming in their watercourses, especially in Inishkara and Carrigad Rohid in County Cork. Henry Bouchier, manager of hydro operations, says it's important to take note of safety warning signs at watercourses.
16: These areas are unsafe for swimming due to deep, fast-flowing waters, fluctuating water levels and uneven terrain, which present significant hazards to the public. To ensure your safety and the safety of others, always choose safer swimming locations, such as swimming pools or beaches with designated lifeguards.
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13: Justin Bieber will join BTS, Shakira and Madonna for the first FIFA World Cup halftime show. It's been curated by Chris Martin from Coldplay and will raise money for charity. The 11-minute show will take place during the finale. Sport is next.
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13: Now, starting with soccer, Ringmahon Rangers have been banned from the FAI Cup for 5 years. The Cork club also won't be allowed to play in the FAI Intermediate Cup for 3 years, and they have been fined €5,000. Ringmahon have been punished for giving Bohemians a walkover in the second round of the FAI Cup. The Munster Senior League side had cited a potential clash of an All-Ireland hurling final appearance for Cork as one of the reasons they had concerns over the July 19th date. The decision can be appealed. Two League of Ireland teams get their European qualification campaigns underway this evening. Derry City face Cisca Sofia in their first leg of their Europa League clash. Kickoff in Bulgaria is at 7 o'clock. There's one game at the World Cup today as the quarterfinals begin. 2018 champions France take on the 2022 semi-finalist Morocco in Boston at 9 p.m.
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13: Sunny spells and scattered cloud and very warm temperatures today. Highest temperatures of 22 to 28 degrees. Now we're up to date on the station, giving you the chance to win €30,250 by answering, what did Lucy Kennedy say to Colm Hayes? Ireland's Classic Hits Radio.
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Dublin's Classic Hits Radio, home of the 80s and 90s, with Egan Light, Cherry and Bon Jovi, who of course kick-started their Forever Tour about 2 nights ago there in New York City. And that's the tour that rolls into Croke Park later on in the summer. How are you? Hopefully in good form today and enjoying that day out and about. More cash to win later on, over 30 grand. We're talking details on the way. And I picked some great songs across this beautiful Thursday afternoon. Ireland's Classic Hits Radio.

0: Yeah, that's Keane and Everybody's Changing from Ireland's Classic Hits Radio. And all this week here on the show, I've got that luxury weekend break for two to give away with Hiscox Business Insurance. So one lucky winner. We're going to give it away tomorrow. It's that two-night stay for two at the fabulous four-star Fitzpatrick Castle Hotel in Killiney in County Dublin across the 17th and 18th of July. And dinner on one of the evenings there is included for you. And it has stunning views over Dublin Bay and the on-site paddle courts, the perfect way to experience the excitement indeed of the Hiscox Paddle Irish Open, and that takes place from the 13th on till the 19th of July at Star Paddle St Mary's Rugby Club there in Temple Logan, Dublin. And Hiscox Business Insurance, one of Ireland's leading specialist insurance providers and proud title sponsor indeed of the tournament. More details for you, paddleirishopen.ie. So easy to get in that draw. At some stage across the afternoon, I'm going to play this from Oasis. You know it well, Don't Look Back in Anger. So when you hear me play that, so simple, all you have to do is get in the keyword win with your name and location to 087-188-0008, and that gets you straight into tomorrow's draw, and the best to look with that. Coldplay on the way, and another 80s and 90s double play too.
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0: Travis, Why Does It Always Rain On Me, from the home of the 80s and 90s, Ireland's Classic Hits Radio, with Damien Farrelly in the afternoon. And making news today, Iran says it hit US military targets in the Gulf States. More on that with Clodagh, who's at the news desk today, in about 20 minutes time, and more from the 80s and 90s in just a moment now.
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0: Lead Me This Way from Ireland's Classic Hits Radio. Remember, we still haven't played Oasis, so Don't Look Back in Anger, the song you're listening on for to win that luxury weekend break for two. All with thanks to the Hiscox Business Insurance Company. So one lucky winner will enjoy that two-night stay for two and dinner on one evening at Fitzpatrick's Castle Hotel in Killiney in Dublin on the 17th and 18th of July. And a reminder, the Hiscox Paddle Irish Open taking place from the 13th to the 19th of July at Star Paddle there, St Mary's Rugby Club in Temple Oak in Dublin. So a reminder to listen out for that song and we'll hopefully get you into the big draw for that amazing prize tomorrow afternoon here on the show. Also coming up after three, two chances for you to win over 30 grand cash. Details on the way and more from the 80s and 90s after news and sport. Now
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10: At 3 o'clock, good afternoon, I'm Clodagh Byrne. A Dublin man has been sentenced to 14 years in prison in Hungary for the murder of an American woman. The 38-year-old's defence team claimed Mackenzie Mikulski died as a result of an accident during a one-night stand. However, the judge agreed with the prosecution's case, saying it was not believable the victim would have been asked for the encounter to be violent. The Irish man's legal team has already launched an appeal. A weather station in Cork is set to reach heatwave status today. It's been hotter than 25 degrees at Moore Park in Fermoy since Sunday, with a fifth day of high temperatures expected again. A hot weather advisory for the entire country remains in place until next Tuesday. Meteorologist with Met Éireann Deirdre Lowe expects Moore Park to record a heatwave today.
11: It should go above 25 today. We'll keep a close eye on it. The cloud is burning away at the moment. And if it does exceed 25 degrees today, yes, it will be officially a heatwave in Moor Park this week.
10: There are calls for greater funding for organisations that deal with violence against women. 8 women have been killed in violent circumstances so far this year, according to Women's Aid Femicide Watch, surpassing the total for all last year. Yesterday, Taoiseach Micheál Martin said the figure is not going in the right direction. Solidarity TD Ruth Coppinger says organisations like the Dublin Rape Crisis Centre are relying on donations to provide services.
12: These charities have seen rocketing calls. Women's Aid, 11.5% rise last year. 62,275 disclosures. It got 1.3 million from the government. It had to raise 2.7 million in donations. The DRCC, Dublin Rape Crisis Centre, highest call since its foundation. It got 3.3 million, had to fundraise 1.8 million itself.
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10: Charlene Murphy has thanked fans for supporting her on Love Island. The Irish influencer was dumped from the island on Tuesday night after just 9 days on the dating show. She says it's not the ending she imagined and admits she wanted more time, but says she is proud she stayed true to herself. She described the experience as a whirlwind and one that we'll never forget. Sport is next.
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10: Norway head coach Ståle Solbakken is hoping fans in Miami get to see their famous Viking rowing celebration again on Saturday night. That would be bad news for England at the World Cup quarter-final because it's how the Norwegians have been celebrating their victories. And Solbakken admits it's become a sensation.
14: I hope it's not only the rowing that has made us to the quarter-final, but I think it's a fun thing and I think that the players has taken into it. I think the world has taken into it. It can continue a little bit more.
10: Ringamahan Rangers have received a hefty punishment for giving Bohemians a walkover in the second round of the FAI Cup. They have been banned from the FAI Cup for 5 years. They've also been fined €5,000. Their game against Bowes was originally scheduled for July 19th, but the club struggled to secure a venue and also feared low crowd sizes if the Cork Hurlers had made the All-Ireland Final, scheduled for the same date. The decision can be appealed.
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10: Sunny spells and scattered cloud and very warm temperatures today. Highest temperatures of 22 to 28 degrees. Now we're up to date on the station, giving you the chance to win €30,250 by answering, what did Lucy Kennedy say to Colm Hayes? Ireland's Classic Hits Radio.
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Ireland's classic hits radio, home of the 80s and 90s, with Damien Farrelly in the afternoon. Couple of things to bring to your attention if you're on the move in around Dublin. Crumlin Road outbound is quite busy from the Guinness Rugby Club there to the Children's Hospital as we speak. And the M50 southbound onto the M11 is slow from Junction 16 Chariot to Junction 5 Bray North. And northbound M50 is congested in around Junction 9 Red Cow. Lots of you in touch and wondering, are we going to play Bonnie Tyler this afternoon? Of course, I have a really special song from her. After this, from George Michael, Careless Whisper. Home of the 80s and 90s, Ireland's classic hits radio.

0: Ireland's Classic Hits Radio with Bonnie Tyler, who sadly passed away early this morning. And in that statement, her family say she died unexpectedly in hospital in Portugal. She was being treated for an illness, and in a tribute on social media, the Welsh First Minister says Wales has lost a true icon whose music brought joy to so many. And here's broadcaster Ed Smith. He's among those paying tribute to her.
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0: 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Bonnie Tyler, may she rest in peace. George Ezra on the way, and another 80s and 90s double play too.
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Ireland's Classic Hits Radio is the home of the 80s and 90s. And we're proving it right now as we kick off an 80s-90s double play.

0: of the 80s and 90s. This is Ireland's Classic Hits Radio, Damien Farrelly in the afternoon, and that is the one you were listening out for. So many of you with us all afternoon and waiting for that. Thank you so much for giving it a go. Oasis and Don't Look Back in Anger, because we have, of course, that luxury weekend break for two to give away with Hiscox Business Insurance. So hopefully you will get to enjoy this great prize. Tomorrow we're going to give it away, so you're in the draw if you got in touch over the last little while there. So best of luck. It's a two-night stay for two at the fabulous four-star Fitzpatrick Castle Hotel in Killiney in County Dublin on the 17th and 18th of July. And it includes a dinner on one of the evenings there. You'll have a great time. Stunning views, of course, over Dublin Bay. And there's on-site paddle courts, the perfect way to experience the excitement of the Hiscox Paddle Irish Open. That's on from the 13th to the 19th at Star Paddle at St. Mary's Rugby Club in Temple Logan, Dublin. And Hiscox Business Insurance, one of Ireland's leading specialist insurance providers and proud title sponsor of the tournament as well. So best of luck, as I say. If you got in touch, text, WhatsApp or a voice note there in the past a little while when you heard that song, that means automatically you're in tomorrow's draw. I wish you well with it. Paddle Irish Open, by the way, .ie for more details. Heads up, check out classichits.ie. There's an update on the wrong guesses there, the repeated ones, if you'd like to have a crack at winning over 30 grand this afternoon. If you fill in the blanks on what did Lucy Kennedy say to Colm Hayes, the money's yours. So we'll give it a whirl in about 15 minutes' time and have loads more all ready to go from the 80s and 90s next.
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13: At 4 o'clock, good afternoon, I'm Clodagh Byrne. Gardaí are working with international police forces after a person of interest in the Jamie Carney murder investigation fled the country. Detectives think they left on Tuesday morning before the 43-year-old's body was found in Killarney in County Kerry. The scene remains preserved and Gardaí are continuing to appeal for witnesses. Labour leader Ivana Bacik says the epidemic of violence against women needs to be highlighted.
14: 8 women killed violently in 2026, and bear in mind only in the first 7 months of 2026. That's more than the 7 women killed in the whole of last year. So this is shocking. And again, each woman, a terrible personal tragedy.
13: On Cumashun, Pleanála has upheld approval for the construction of 106 apartments at the former Bessborough mother and baby home site in County Cork. Planning permission was granted by Cork City Council earlier this year for residential development. The decision was subsequently appealed by the Bessborough mother and baby home support group. Carmel Cantwell from the group says she will call on the government to step in.
15: We're going to pursue asking for a compulsory purchase order, and if the government and Micheál Martin, I believe, he would like it himself, because he said it, that he thinks that it should have been made into a park, that maybe he can say something, maybe he can encourage government and do something to make this happen. I think it comes down to him pursuing this and making it happen within his government.
13: There are calls to tackle misogyny online. 8 women have been killed in violent circumstances so far this year, 1 more than total of last year. Addressing Enterprise Minister Peter Burke in the Dáil, Solidarity TD Ruth Coppinger said the rise in online misogyny is directly linked to violence against women.
7: Minister, when are you going to tackle the violent misogyny being spread by internet companies? The rise in violent misogyny has run parallel to the rise in the statistics for violence against women.
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0: Live.
13: Taylor Swift will be posting photos from her wedding on her Instagram page. The pop star married Travis Kelce in Madison Square Garden last weekend, with much of the event under wraps. A post on the Kelce Brothers page confirmed the first photos fans will see of Taylor's dress will come directly from herself. The page has been posting some details of the wedding, including guest looks and eyewitness accounts. Sport is next.
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13: Now, starting in soccer, Ringmahen Rangers have received a hefty punishment for giving Bohemians a walkover in the second round of the FAI Cup. They have been banned from the FAI Cup for 5 years and have been fined €5,000. Their game against Bows was originally scheduled for July 19th, but the club struggled to secure a venue and also feared low crowd sizes if the Cork Hurlers had made the All-Ireland final, scheduled for the same date. The decision can be appealed. 2 League of Ireland teams get their European qualification campaigns underway this evening. First up, Bohemians host St. Joseph's FC from Gibraltar in their Conference League qualifier first leg. Kick-off is in Dalymount Park at 6 p.m. Then Derry City are away to Siska Sofia for their first leg of their Europa League qualifier. And kick-off is in Bulgaria at 7 p.m.
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13: The M50 northbound is congested from junction 11 Talla to junction 9 Red Cow. The M50 southbound is congested from the M1 interchange to Finglas. It's slow again from junction 16 Cherrywood to Bray North on the M11. In Cork, Wilton Road northbound is busy from Wilton Roundabout to Dinahees Cross. There's a queue on Commons Road outbound approaching Blackpool Shopping Centre.
1: Ireland's weather.
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13: Sunny spells and scattered cloud and very warm temperatures today. Highest temperatures of 22 to 28 degrees. Now we're up to date on the station, giving you the chance to win €30,250 by answering, what did Lucy Kennedy say to Colm Hayes? Ireland's Classic Hits Radio.
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0: said the big O and you got it. Roy Orbison, Ireland's Classic Hits Radio, Summer 26, and we're home of the 80s and 90s. And isn't it, every song sounds just great in the sunshine, doesn't it? Now, this time yesterday on the show, we mentioned U2's new tunes, and today it's the turn of Mick Jagger. Yeah, but he admits he still feels that kind of anticipation of a new record after 6 decades. Wow, in the music industry. He was launching, you see, Foreign Tongues with his Rolling Stones bandmates in London last night. There was a big deal. It's going to be their 25th studio album when it's released tomorrow. And Mick Jagger here saying the excitement doesn't go away.
1: Doesn't matter how many records you've made or how long you've been doing this. It's always very exciting when you have something new coming out. It's exciting for us, you know. We get like hepped up about it, and we're really pleased with the album, so we hope everyone else likes it too.
0: Isn't it just super to still have that buzz? Absolutely. More showbiz and entertainment and music news right now. 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

0: The Moreau Road junction there between it and the Anacotti roundabout. Shelburne Road northbound is quite slow in around Hastings Cross this evening too in Limerick. In Cork and Sale Road northbound is quite heavy from the airport roundabout. Wilton Road northbound busy from the roundabout to Dennehy's Cross. And Bandon Road northbound is quite heavy too from the graveyard to the Bandon Road roundabout. In Westmeath, careful now, a vehicle on fire on the N4. Westbound, that's between Kinnegad and Mullingar there. And finally, for the moment, latest at hand in Dublin, the M50 southbound is congested from the M1 interchange to Junction 6, Blanchardstown. It's been like that all day, passed it on the way to work, and it was absolutely chock-a-block now, but slow again from Junction 16, Cherrywood, to Junction 5, Bray North on the M11. The M50 northbound, if you're that side of the hedge, is congested from Firhouse to Red Cow. Junctions 12 to 9 there. Long Mile Road outbound is busy from the Walkinstown Road Junction. Chapel is a bypass. Pierce Street, Bolton Street and the Fisdra Road all quite heavy this evening too. Plenty more on the way, queued up and all set to go now from the 80s and 90s, and in 10 minutes we're going to do it in the sunshine. Have a go at playing our game for over €30,000.
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2: Julie, how are you doing?
3: I'm doing well. How are you?
2: I'm great. Lovely to speak to you, Julie. Yeah, well, isn't it great?
3: Well, it is. Oh, well, I hope it's great. Anyway, good stuff.
2: Yeah. Have we spoken before, Julie?
3: No, Trina and Colm and Lucy I have.
2: Right.
3: So I've had a couple of goes, so,
2: okay.
3: You know, I might get it eventually.
2: You might guess it with me. Well, I hope you Julie.
3: Yeah, I've gone round the family looking for clues from all those. So
2: just bring the phone closer to you there and we're going to give it a go.
3: Sorry.
2: Have a listen now. Hang on.
4: How many times you at...
1: The answer is two.
2: As my mother used to say, Julie, you're a bit flustered. Are you all right?
3: All right. I'm fine now. I'm fine. Right.
2: Go for
3: this
2: it.
3: This is it, then.
2: Yeah.
3: How many times have you lost at poker?
2: At poker?
3: Poker,
2: okay.
3: Yes.
2: Let me find out for you now.
3: It's going to be
2: Let's see. Oh, Julie, it is.
3: Oh, never mind. I keep going. I'll go to another family member. I keep going around, okay?
2: Thanks, Julie.
3: Thank you so much for ringing and love your show.
2: Thanks, Julie.
3: I'm listening here all the time.
2: Fair play to you.
3: Okay?
2: Bye. That's Julie Gibbons in Galway there, but not right. Let's go then from Galway to Castle Martyr in Cork. Hello, Emma. How are you?
5: I'm not too bad, Jamie, and you?
2: Are you enjoying the spell of weather?
5: I am. I am indeed.
2: And
5: absolutely glorious.
2: It's just superb, isn't it?
5: It is.
2: And are you getting absolutely a chance to kind of be in it, or are you kind of just working away?
5: No, I'm actually I'm off at the moment, so I'm getting a chance to be out in it. So
2: super.
5: It's great.
2: Super. All right.
5: Great.
2: Emma, let's give this a go. Here is the clip now that we're all talking about here.
4: How many times you at...
1: The answer is two.
2: What do you think?
5: Okay, I've had this in my head for a while. So, how many times did you perform at Fawcett's?
2: At Fawcett's?
5: Yes.
2: No, Emma.
5: Oh, man.
2: Yeah.
5: Oh, well. Oh, well. There we go.
2: At least
5: that's
2: you can...
5: that one, guys.
2: Yeah, you can express that off the list, Emma.
5: Oh, well. Thanks very much for the call.
2: Not at all. Thanks a million for giving us a go. That's Emma Kylie there in Castle Martyr in County Cork. Your next chance to play just after 6 in the morning here with Colm and Lucy on Ireland's Classic Hits Radio.
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13: At 5 o'clock, good evening, I'm Clodagh Byrne. A 38-year-old Dublin man has been sentenced to 14 years in prison in Hungary for the murder of an American woman. The man had claimed Mackenzie Mikulski had died during an accident during a consensual sexual encounter. However, the judge said this was not believable and agreed with the prosecution's case that it was unlikely the woman who would have asked him to choke her. The man's defence has launched an appeal. The tarnisher says he does not want to see anyone below the age of 16 on social media. Simon Harris is currently in Brussels chairing the first meeting of the EU finance ministers under Ireland's EU presidency. Only a few weeks ago, he said Ireland would follow the UK's lead in banning social media for children aged below 16, adding the government would prefer a Europe-wide approach.
14: I don't want to see anybody under the age of 16 on social media. And we've actually prioritised in our published programme of presidency priorities the area of online safety, which I can assure you isn't necessarily in line with what industry may like, but it is in line with what I believe citizens and parents right across the European Union want to see, action to keep their children safe online.
13: The DUP has published details of what it's calling a focused independent review, which has been commissioned. It's looking to re-establish what was known within the party about Geoffrey Donaldson's conduct. The former leader was convicted last month of a series of sex offences against two women when they were children. The DUP says the review will be carried out by a specialist, multidisciplinary team, and will be conducted entirely and independently of the party.
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13: Two new bombshells will stir up the drama in Love Island tonight. 23-year-old Alicia says she has her eye on a few of the boys, while 28-year-old Ethan says he's not afraid to step on toes to get the girl he wants. The newcomers entered the villa following a heated week, with many couples still grappling with the fallout of Casa Amor and movie night. Here's the moment the Islanders wake up to the text.
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13: Now, starting with soccer, Ringmahon Rangers have been banned from the FAI Cup for 5 years. They've also been fined €5,000. This comes after they gave Bohemians a walkover in the second round of the FAI Cup. In a statement today, the FAI said that they are committed to protecting the integrity of its competitions and ensuring that all fixtures are respected in the interests of participating clubs, players, officials, match officials, supporters and wider football community. The decision can be appealed. There are two League of Ireland teams in the European action today. Bohemians begin their Conference League qualification campaign against St. Joseph's. That game in Dalymount Park kicks off at 6 p.m. Then Derry City travel to Bulgaria to face CSKA Sofia for their Europa League qualifier. Kickoff is at 7 p.m.
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13: Now, starting in Dublin, the M50 southbound is congested from the M1 interchange to Finglas. It slows again from junction 16 Cherrywood to Bray North on the M11. The M50 northbound is congested from junction 12 Firhouse to junction 9 Red Cow. There's a delay on Thomas Street outbound onto St. James's from Bridgefoot Street junction to the Distillery. Sean Moore Road northbound is backed up between Irish Town and the North Keys. And in Cork, the South Ring Road eastbound is busy from junction 8 Douglas to junction 10 Mahon. Wilton Road northbound is busy between Wilton Roundabout and Dinahees Cross.
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13: Sunny spells and scattered cloud and very warm temperatures today. Highest temperatures of 22 to 28 degrees. 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Ireland's Classic Hits Radio.
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2: 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Long may it last.
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is Mark Ronson too with Valerie from home of the 80s and 90s. Evening all, it's Damien Farrelly in the afternoon. A couple of things if you're on the way home now in Cork, just to warn you, traffic on that N22 westbound is pretty solid at Junction 3 Ballincollig West. So if you're stuck on that, I hope you get moving pretty soon now. The M50 in Dublin southbound is congested from the M1 interchange to Junction 5 Finglas. An update for you nationally in about 10 minutes time. And Alanis plays after Mike Oldfield. 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
20: 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Ahead of more classic hits from the 80s and 90s, Clodagh has the latest news, sport and traffic.
21: Good evening. A Dublin man has been sentenced to 14 years behind bars in Hungary for the murder of an American woman. Mackenzie Mikalski was 31 years old when the man killed her during what he claimed was a one-night stand in Belfast. The man cannot be identified without his consent under Hungarian law. The Taoiseach says he does not want to see anyone below the age of 16 on social media. Simon Harris is currently in Brussels chairing the first meeting of the EU finance ministers under Ireland's EU presidency. Only a few weeks ago, he said Ireland should follow the UK's lead in banning social media for children aged below 16, adding the government would prefer a Europe-wide approach. Cliff Richards, among those playing tribute for the late Bonnie Tyler, saying she was a wonderful friend gone too soon. The singer died at the age of 75 in a Portuguese hospital. Wales First Minister Rinap Yorworth says the country's lost a true icon. Now, in sport, Ringmahon Rangers have been banned from the FAI Cup for 5 years and they've also been fined €5,000. This comes after they gave Bohemians a walkover in the second round of the FAI Cup. There are two League of Ireland teams in the European action today. Bohemians begin their Conference League qualification campaign against St. Joseph's

0: That game is at Daly Mount Park and it kicks off at 6 p.m. Then Derry City travel to Bulgaria to face CSKA Sofia for their Europa League qualifier, and kickoff is at 7 p.m. Clear and dry tonight, staying very mild and humid overnight with temperatures of 13 to 17 degrees.
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0: Now, starting in Dublin, St John's Road outbound is congested from the underground Carm Park to Island Bridge. The Chapel Izzard bypass outbound is busy from a kilometre before the Ballyfermot slip to Palmerstown Lights. There's a delay on the Phippsborough Road outbound to Constitution Hill to Hart's Corner. In Cork, traffic on the N22 westbound is solid at Junction 3. The N25 eastbound is busy from Junction 5 Middletown to Lakeview Roundabout. And the South Ring Road eastbound is busy from Junction 8 Douglas to Junction 10 Mahon. 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

0: Well, we played a little clip of their new music yesterday on the show. You two there with Pride in the Name of Love from Ireland's Classic Hits Radio. 20 minutes away from the Kim Wilde 80s show. This one is getting a spin this evening now. It's ours night, together with our love. And what a classic 80s hit it is as well from Ryan Paris. Dolce Vita. Hear it in full with Kim from 6 tonight on the 80s show with Kim Wilde, Ireland's Classic Hits Radio.
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12: At 6 o'clock, good evening, I'm Clodagh Byrne. The media minister is under close medical observation at a hospital in Belgium. A spokesperson for Patrick O'Donovan said he became unwell in Brussels on Tuesday night and was taken to hospital. A request has been made for his privacy and that of his family to be respected. No further comment will be made at this time. The Deputy Chief Medical Officer has requested the HSC assessment on e-scooter injuries among children and young people be ready by the end of the month. It's hoped the public health report will help establish the scale of the issue. Jennifer O'Carroll McNeil says her department is also in touch with the Department of Transport in relation to the issue.
13: The Deputy Chief Medical Officer has requested that initial report be provided by the end of July, or, do you know what I mean, or a proposed timeline if additional data is required in relation to it. I can also confirm that my department is in ongoing engagement with Minister Dara O'Brien and his officials in the Department of Transport to ensure that health, transport and road safety policy remain aligned as micro-mobility usage continues to grow.
12: Planning for apartments at a former mother and baby home in Black Rock in County Cork cannot go ahead. That's according to Bessborough Mother and Baby Home Support Group, which says it's devastated at Uncommishoon Planála has upheld approval for residential development at the site. It's estimated around 900 babies died at the institution, which operated from 1922 to 1998. Carmel Cantwell, whose brother died after he was born in Bessborough, says the women and children who were in the mother and baby home cannot be forgotten.
14: This just can't go ahead. They've already taken so much of that land and used it for the N40, for numerous housing estates. All we're asking is this last 60 acres to remain parkland so that the community can enjoy it, and they need it in that area, and that we will never forget all the children and women that died there.
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9: Live.
12: Cliff Richard's among those paying tribute to the late Bonnie Tyler, saying she's a wonderful friend gone too soon. The singer died at age 75 in a Portuguese hospital. Showbiz reporter Kelly Allen saw firsthand the power of her live performances at a charity gala.
15: It was at the Albert Hall and she performed, and I remember thinking, this is so cool, because that song, Tool of Clips the Heart, I would sing with my friends. It's a big karaoke hit. I got to meet her afterwards and she was just so lovely and so happy to be there and helping a woman's charity.
12: Sport is next.
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12: Ringmahon Rangers have been banned from the FAI Cup for 5 years. They've also been fined €5,000. This comes after they gave Bohemians a walkover in the second round of the FAI Cup. In a statement today, the FAI said they are committed to protecting the integrity of its competitions and ensuring that all fixtures are respected in the interests of participating clubs, players, officials, match officials, supporters, and the wider football community. The decision can be appealed. There are two League of Ireland teams in European action today. Bohemians begin their Conference League qualification campaign against St. Joseph's. That game at Dalymount Park has just kicked off in the last few moments. Derry City travel to Bulgaria to face CSKA Sofia for their Europa League qualifier, and kickoff is at 7 p.m. The World Cup quarterfinals begin this evening as France face Morocco at 9 p.m. The game in Boston is a repeat of the Qatar 2022 semi-final, which the French won 2-0.
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12: Now, starting in Dublin, the M50 northbound is congested from junction 11 Tala to 9 Red Cow. St. John's Road outbound is congested from the underground car park to Island Bridge. There's a delay on Crumlin Road outbound to Grand Canal. Heavy traffic remains on Phibsborough Road outbound to Constitution Hill to Hart's Corner. And in Cork, traffic on the N22 westbound is solid at junction 3. The N25 eastbound is busy from junction 5 Middleton to Lakeview Roundabout. And the South Ring Road eastbound is busy from junction 8 Douglas to junction 10 Mahon.
8: Ireland's weather.
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12: Clear and dry tonight, staying very mild and humid overnight with temperatures of 13 to 17 degrees. 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
17: 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Tina Turner and Guns N' Roses are going to be here soon, but first it's Billy Joel to get us going. See if you can keep up with those lyrics here on the Kim Wilde 80s Show.

Wilde here on Ireland's Classic Hits Radio. There she goes, Tina Turner on the Kim Wilde 80s show, What an Artist. And that was the second single from her major early 80s comeback album, Private Dancer. And what a way to combat that was. I remember bumping into her at several TVs in Germany back in the day. And what a stunning woman she was in real life. The year after Tina Turner released that song, Falco took the world by storm with this.

best 80s songs, Monday to Thursday on Ireland's Classic Hits Radio. This is the Kim Wilde 80s Show. That was a massive hit for the communards right across Europe. It was a hit several times before that too for Isaac Hayes. Wonder if you knew that. And also a big hit single for disco diva Gloria Gaynor. What a great song. Okay, I think it's time we played another great song, but this time from the Eurythmics. Here on the Kim Wilde 80s Show.

0: After the break, those 80s hits just keep coming. Fleetwood Mac. Tell me lies, tell me sweet little lies. And Sting are all going to be here. I'll be back shortly with more here on Ireland's Classic Hits Radio.
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0: Good evening. The media minister is under close medical observation at a hospital in Belgium. A spokesperson for Patrick O'Donovan says he became unwell in Brussels on Tuesday night and was taken to hospital. A request has been made for his privacy and that his family to be respected. Planning for apartments at a former mother and baby home in Blackrock in County Cork cannot go ahead. That's according to Bessborough Mother and Baby Home Support Group, which says it's devastated that the approval for his residential development at the site. It's estimated around 900 babies died at the institution, which operated from 1922 to 1998. The warm spell is expected to last until Thursday next week. A hot weather advisory for the entire country is in place until Tuesday. Meanwhile, 12 counties in the Midlands and Southeast will be under status yellow alert for high temperatures from 1 p.m. tomorrow until 7 a.m. on Sunday. Now in sport, Ringmahon Rangers have been banned from the FAI Cup for 5 years. They've also been fined €5,000. This comes after they gave Bohemians a walkover in the second round of the FAI Cup. The World Cup quarterfinals begin this evening as France face Morocco at 9 p.m. The game is in Boston and it's a repeat of the Qatar 2022 semi-final, which the French won 2-0. Clear and dry tonight, staying very mild and humid overnight with temperatures of 13 to 17 degrees.
1: Ireland's traffic with Tyreland. 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
0: Now, starting in Limerick, the N20 southbound is congested, approaching roadworks just after the N21 interchange. Traffic on the N69 westbound is solid, approaching Clarina Village. In Cork, the N28 northbound is backed up between Billtown turnoff and the Hilltown turnoff. Traffic on the N22 westbound is solid at Junction 3. The N25 eastbound is busy from Junction 5 Middleton to Lakeview roundabout. And finally, in Dublin, the M50 northbound is congested from Junction 11 Tala to Junction 9 Red Cow. St. John's Road outbound is congested from the underground car park to Island Bridge. Now you're up to date. We'll have more news for you at 7 on Ireland's Classic Hits Radio.
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80s show with the amazing 80s on Ireland's Classic Hits Radio. You may remember maybe a few weeks ago I was talking about Sting and Paul Simon touring. There is some fabulous show-stopping footage on YouTube, and it features Sting singing Bridge Over Troubled Water and Paul Simon singing Every Breath You Take. You've got to check it out. It's just amazing. Hey, why don't we play some Sting right now on the Kim Wilde

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1: 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It's Say, Say, Say, and check out Linda McCartney too. She just looks adorable.

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9: At 7 o'clock, good evening, I'm Clodagh Byrne. Gardaí are trying to trace the whereabouts of a person of interest in the Jamie Carney murder investigation, who has fled the country. It's believed he may have travelled to the Middle East after leaving Ireland on Tuesday morning. 43-year-old Jamie Carney was found dead at her home in Killarney in County Kerry on Tuesday. Liz Dunphy from the Irish Examiner says Gardaí are working with other police forces to try and trace the man's movements.
10: Gardaí have contacted Interpol and Europol. There's basically an international manhunt now for this person who as you said, is a person of interest as opposed to being named as a suspect at this stage. Gardaí just wanted to speak to him.
9: The Taoiseach says the EU is overly reliant on fossil fuels. Today, Simon Harris chaired the first meeting of the EU finance ministers under Ireland's EU presidency. He highlighted that one of his priorities of the meetings was taking stock of where the world is at in relation to global energy challenges. He said the EU should strive for energy autonomy.
11: It's very clear, though, that the European Union finds itself too reliant on fossil fuel. And as a result of that, we have now seen for the second time in half a decade an energy shock taken by decisions from people who are not Europeans that has a direct impact on our citizens. And I think our response as a European Union should be to continue, of course, to call for de-escalation and all of that. But from an economic point of view, it should be to accelerate the transition.
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9: The warm spell is expected to last until Thursday next week. A hot weather advisory for the entire country is in place until Tuesday. Meanwhile, 12 countries in the Midlands and Southeast will be under a status yellow alert for high temperatures from 1 p.m. tomorrow until 7 a.m. on Sunday. Meteorologist with Met Éireann, Deirdre Lowe, says some parts of the country have been seeing highs of 28 degrees.
14: Mostly in the Midlands, East and South. Oak Park and Carlow has been getting very high temperatures. It's been very localised, the high temperatures, but the high temperatures are actually going to become more widespread over the coming days and over the weekend. So parts of the north and northwest where it's been a bit more cloudy and cooler recently, they're actually going to warm up over the weekend too.
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9: It's half time at Dalymount Park, where Bohemians are hosting St. Joseph's in the first qualifying round of the Conference League. It remains scoreless in Dublin. Derry City's Europa League first leg qualifier against CSKA Sofia has just kicked off in Bulgaria. It's 0-0 in early stages of that tie. A place in the semi-finals of the World Cup is at stake tonight as France take on Morocco. The tournament's first quarter-final gets underway at 9 p.m. in Boston. And finally, in golf, it has been a mixed opening day for the Irish contingent at the Scottish Open. A 5-under par 65 means Rory McIlroy is one shot off the lead in a tie for second. Tom McKibben is two shots further back on 3-under, while Shane Lowry finished on 1-over and Padraig Harrington will start his second round on 4-over.
12: Ireland's weather.
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9: Clear and dry tonight, staying very mild and humid overnight with temperatures of 13 to 17 degrees. 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Ireland's Classic Hits Radio.
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0: super smooth, slinky stuff on this warm, sunny Thursday evening. You're on Ireland's Classic Hits Radio, where the home of the 80s and 90s. I'm Dave Mack, and that was Whitney Houston, Saving All My Love For You. And speaking of love for you, let's send that love to Cork, where there's a crew waiting to get into the car and head off for a very special dinner. That crew are the Murphys, and the special person this evening is Kyla.
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0: Ireland's Classic Hits Radio, were the home of the 80s and 90s. Wasn't that sad news to hear that Bonnie Tyler had died in hospital in Portugal? That news reaching us across the morning this morning. She was in hospital, well, she was rushed to hospital in May for emergency intestinal surgery, and you'd have to imagine whatever illness she had was in some way linked to the surgery or the attempts to recover post-surgery. And anyway, just very sad news. She'd had to cancel a bunch of gigs at that point, but she did have gigs in the diary over the Christmas period. She was ready to continue singing those songs that we love so much. Obviously, Total Eclipse of the Heart, but let's not forget the other smash hit of hers, Holding Out for a Hero. I saw a quote from her today saying, "When I'm on the stage, there's nothing like it. The adrenaline is wonderful." Well, you were wonderful too, Bonnie Tyler. So from all at Ireland's Classic Hits Radio, thank you for the music.
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2: 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And a song challenge that is wrecking everyone's head.
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0: Wham! Freedom Ireland's Classic Hits Radio were the home of the 80s and 90s. You know, in paying my tribute as best as I could to the late, great Bonnie Tyler, it reminded me that, well, I'd been talking up Rick Astley's appearance at Glastonbury. They always have like a heritage act that opens up that Sunday morning, the first slot of the day on the main stage at Glastonbury, and Rick Astley had done it and he'd done a terrific job. And I remember thinking, you know who'd be great for that as well, was Bonnie Tyler. And seemingly there'd been a petition for years running to get Bonnie Tyler to play Glastonbury, and I don't think she ever did, but I know for sure she played Electric Picnic here in Ireland in 2014, as I spotted one of my Insta friends today who may be known to you too. She's Em's Brew, and she posted this grab of her and her mates at a tent full of people singing along to the late, great Bonnie Tyler's Total Eclipse of the Heart. Take a listen.
1: Everybody.

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I only wish I was there. Again, Bonnie Tyler, thank you for the music from all of us here at the home of the 80s and 90s, Ireland's Classic Hits.

0: was your man.
1: Bruno Mars, When I Was Your Man, Ireland's classic hits radio. We're the home of the 80s and 90s. I'm Dave Mack. And my mate Chris Kent, the Cork comedian, has been fessing up on Insta of his love for Love Island. He said he's knee-deep in it. I don't think knee-deep was quite the phrase he used. Nonetheless, he is glued to it. And it's hard to look away once you latch onto it. I've been grabbing bits of it myself as well. And it is hard to tear yourself away. But you know what else I'm after throwing my eye over? And so far, so fascinating. You may well have watched episodes of it already. I'm up to the first ad break on it. Katie Price, Nothing to Hide, the new documentary. I think it's only out in the last couple of days, isn't it? It's so far a fascinating story. If you haven't already hit it up, that's my tip to you this evening here on Ireland's Classic Hits Radio. New Radicals on the way. You get what you give on the home of the 80s and 90s.
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Ireland's classic hits radio were the home of the 80s and 90s. If you're a Rolling Stones fan, you will be glad to hear that Mick Jagger has said the band hope to tour their new album Foreign Tongues in time to come, and I'd recommend catching them. If you've never seen the Rolling Stones live, I saw them in 2017 at Croke Park. Absolutely fantastic show. Proper rock and roll band with a stripped back bluesy half hour section in the middle of it. Man, the energy those guys had was incredible. So yeah, if you can ever see the Rolling Stones live, take that opportunity. You're on Ireland's Classic Hits Radio.

0: Do you know the almost reclusive singer who joined Luke Combs out on stage at the Grammys in recent years? 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
7: Good evening, I'm Cliona Dwyer. Gardaí are trying to trace the whereabouts of a person of interest in the Jamie Carney murder investigation who has fled the country. It's believed he may have travelled to the Middle East after leaving Ireland on Tuesday morning. 43-year-old Jamie Carney was found dead at her home in Killarney in County Kerry on Tuesday. Liz Dunphy from the Irish Examiner says Gardaí are working with other police forces to try and trace the man's movements.
8: Gardaí have contacted Interpol and Europol. There's basically an international manhunt now for this person who as you said, is a person of interest as opposed to being named as a suspect at this stage. Gardaí just want to speak to him.
7: Iranian state media says the perimeter of the country's Bushehr nuclear plant has been hit by a US projectile. It's after Donald Trump carried out a second night of strikes on the country. Tehran responded by targeting several Gulf nations. Former US State Department official Nate Swanson says the development is worrying but unsurprising.
9: Iran may not be interested in doing the type of deal the US is looking for. How do we, I think from the president's perspective, rechange Iran's calculus or at least set this on a trajectory to have more positive negotiations? And he seems to believe that it's through more kinetic action, but that's very risky in my mind.
7: The Taoiseach says the EU is overly reliant on fossil fuels. Today, Simon Harris chaired the first meeting of EU finance ministers under Ireland's EU presidency. He says the EU should strive for energy autonomy.
10: It's very clear, though, that the European Union finds itself too reliant on fossil fuel. And as a result of that, we have now seen for the second time in half a decade an energy shock taken by decisions from people who are not Europeans that has a direct impact on our citizens. And I think our response as a European Union should be to continue, of course, to call for de-escalation and all of that. But from an economic point of view, it should be to accelerate the transition.
7: Two men have been arrested following a €1.4 million cannabis seizure in Dublin today. The Garda National Drugs and Organised Crime Bureau and Revenue Customs Services officers seized 73 kilos of suspected herbal cannabis in North Dublin. The two men in their 30s and 40s are being held at a Garda station in North Dublin. And that's your news for now.
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2: MIG.ie.
11: A dry night tonight with clear spells, though mist and fog locally will develop overnight. Mild and humid with temperatures not falling below 12 to 16 degrees. 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

Blondie, one way or another, Ireland's classic hits radio. We're the home of the 80s and 90s. Hope you're enjoying the sunshine and the warm weather. I'm Dave Mack, and it's my pleasure to have you listening to the fantastic music of the 80s and 90s with me this evening. I mentioned a reclusive singer that had joined Luke Combs out on stage at a recent Grammys. It was 2025, the 66th Grammys. Combs, who is in Slane on Saturday week, Saturday 18th of July. You may well have your tickets pinned to the wall in waiting. Does anybody have physical tickets anymore, actually, now that I think about it? Anyway, you're probably glancing at those tickets, relishing the prospect of being at Slane to see him live. It should be a fantastic show. He did a cover of Tracy Chapman's Fast Car. She came out on stage during the Grammys and duetted with him on it. She's kind of become reclusive in recent years, but she is just super, super, super, super. His cover of Fast Car is a great cover, but that's why I played her for you this evening here on the home of the 80s and 90s, Ireland's Classic Hits Radio.

0: Goodbye Yellow Brick Road, Elton John, Ireland's Classic Hits Radio, where the home of the 80s and 90s. Did you get through the gap night of no football last night okay? Well, it's back tonight. The quarterfinals of the FIFA World Cup featuring Morocco taking on France. I really, really was impressed with Morocco, their first half performance against Brazil, and they've been impressive in other periods throughout this competition too. But look, we all know that France are very much favourites to win, so how's it going to go tonight? Exciting times ahead of footy fans waiting for that to kick off at 9 o'clock. We're going to pay tribute though to the Irish connection in this year's FIFA World Cup. It's one of the most, it's a standout story, there's no question. I think even beyond these shores it's a standout story. I think you probably know who I'm talking about, but we'll pay a little more tribute to him in a couple of minutes here on Ireland's Classic Hits Radio. First though, let me get more music on the way for you. Robbie Williams next with Strong, and then the lady we paid tribute to last hour, the late great Bonnie Tyler's Total Eclipse of the Heart, is on the way. You are going to need the tissues beside you for that one.
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Is someone chopping onions? Someone's chopping onions. My eyes, they're I'm not crying. You're crying. I'm not crying. We're all crying. It's so sad. Bonnie Tyler, total eclipse of the heart. No longer with us. News that she died reaching us this morning after an illness in hospital in Portugal. It's just so sad. She was such a wonderful woman, such a wonderful artist with so many great songs that we all loved, that being prime amongst them. You're listening to Ireland's Classic Hits Radio. We're the home of the 80s and 90s. We'll hold off on our tribute to Pico Lopez and stay paying tribute to Bonnie Tyler, who I've just found out today with all the stories that have emerged about her, a story that I never knew. In the spring of 77, she was celebrating her first taste of chart success with a ballad called Lost in France when she started to develop a sore throat. Went to the doctor, told she was getting nodules on her vocal cords, something I can identify with as I had them myself many years ago as a result of talking over sound systems in clubs. This, for her, was as a result of so much singing, and the only option was to have them surgically removed. Once done, she was told she'd have to rest her voice completely for 6 weeks, not even speaking, let alone singing. It was an impossible demand. After one anguished scream of frustration, she returned to the doctor to be told she may have suffered permanent damage. When it finally healed and she tried to sing again, her voice had changed. Her already husky tones had acquired a new gravelly rasp, and her producers loved it. When I went into this studio, she's quoted as saying, they all said, bloody hell, where's that voice come from? I now sounded like a female Rod Stewart, and it was 6 years later where her new trademark sound found its perfect setting in that song that you just heard this evening. Total Eclipse of the Heart, a soaring over-the-top power ballad that topped the charts on both sides of the Atlantic and both sides of the Irish Sea as well. We won't see the likes of her again. Bonnie Tyler, may you rest in peace. And once again, thank you from all of us here at Ireland's Classic Hits Radio for the music.

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0: Ireland's Classic Hits Radio, we're the home of the 80s and 90s. Niall Boylan on the way with Nighttime Talks from 9 and the FIFA World Cup. Back from 9, Morocco taking on France. One of the standout stories of the World Cup this year is undoubtedly the man from Crumlin.
1: You have to

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0: 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A true David versus Goliath, Nico Lopez by Hairbrand.
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0: no time for me to tell you the story I wanted to tell you about Timothy Chalamet and what he said about Dune Part 3, but I'll tell you something. I'm certainly looking forward to seeing that film, as I loved the first two Dune movies directed by Denis Villeneuve. So you know what? I'll just have to save that story for Saturday morning while I'll be with you from 8 a.m. in for Nikki on Weekend Breakfast, Saturday and Sunday from 8 a.m. here on the home of the 80s and 90s, Ireland's Classic Hits Radio. So join me then for that story, why don't you?
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0: Niall Boylan on the way with Nighttime Talks from 9. Don't forget to wake up early to have your first opportunity to win €30,250. And what did Lucy Kennedy say to Colm Hayes on Colm and Lucy in the Morning, only here on the home of the 80s and 90s Ireland's Classic Hits Radio. Have a great evening. 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
8: Good evening, I'm Cliona O'Dwyer. RTÉ is set to downsize its Montrose campus in Dublin. Director General Kevin Backer says the plan is to shrink to one end of the campus and invest in a building called Stage 7. Mr. Backhurst and other RTÉ executives appeared before the Public Accounts Committee today for questioning about how it's handling its Exchequer funding. He told the committee the new plans for Montrose will be going before the RTÉ board in the coming weeks.
9: The plan, which we're in the middle of trying to deliver at the moment, is that we were going to downsize of Montrose to one end of the campus and try and dispose of the rest of the campus. So we're going to be in smaller premises on Montrose within the next 6 or 7 years, hopefully. We're finalising the plan. We're going to take it to board finally in the coming weeks. It's been a year and a half in progression. We've taken on property consultants and we've taken on architects.
8: The Taoiseach says the EU is overly reliant on fossil fuels. Today, Simon Harris chaired the first meeting of EU finance ministers under Ireland's EU presidency. He says the EU should strive for energy autonomy.
10: It's very clear, though, that the European Union finds itself too reliant on fossil fuel. And as a result of that, we have now seen for the second time in half a decade an energy shock taken by decisions from people who are not Europeans that has a direct impact on our citizens. And I think our response as a European Union should be to continue, of course, to call for de-escalation and all of that. But from an economic point of view, it should be to accelerate the transition.
8: Two men have been arrested following a €1.4 million cannabis seizure in Dublin today. The Garda, the National Drugs and Organised Crime Bureau and Revenue Customs Service officers seized 73 kilos of herbal cannabis in North Dublin. Bonnie Tyler has died at the age of 75. The singer had been in hospital in Portugal since May and passed away last night. Her family say they're heartbroken. She's best known for her hit Total Eclipse of the Heart. Here's her friend Susie Quattro.
11: You can't beat that, can you? I don't think there's anybody alive that doesn't love that song. Not just the song, the way she sang it. So I always say she sang it with balls. That's how you got to sing it.
8: And that's your news for now.
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13: A dry night tonight with clear spells, though mist and fog locally will develop overnight. Mild and humid with temperatures not falling below 12 to 16 degrees. 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
15: Welcome along to the show. Now, a little bit later on, by the way, we're going to be talking about the government's attack on the vapors. The first piece of legislation, which will ban disposable or single-use disposable vapes, comes into force almost immediately. And the second part of the legislation, which I believe is due for October, will make sure that no flavors have been sold. There is a 6 months interim period whereby, you know, the shops that have all these have time to sell off their stock. And after that, inspectors will be checking. But people are saying it's an attack on vapors. It's not an attack on children, so to speak, because that's the whole principle, isn't it, to stop children starting vaping. But it's an attack on adults' choices. So let me know what you think on that. We'll be talking about that a bit later on. But what I want to talk about first, it was a very interesting debate yesterday online about Irish citizenship and Irish identity. And, you know, it raised the question that some people are probably afraid to ask out loud. And that is, what does it mean to actually be Irish? Does getting citizenship actually make you Irish? Now, before we jump into this one, this is not about being nasty to everybody or anything like that. It's not about denying anyone's legal rights. If someone goes through a process, meets the requirements, becomes a citizen and receives an Irish passport, they're technically and legally an Irish citizen. But is that the same thing as being Irish? And that's the real question. According to the official Dáil figures, 100,471 certificates of naturalisation were issued in Ireland between 2021 and 2025. That includes 10,490 in 21. I could go on and on and on. And they're from 139 countries around the world. Quite a lot, isn't it, really, for a small country? For many of those people, it is obviously a very proud and emotional moment and day. They may have lived here for many years, worked here, contributed to society, raised families here, paid taxes here, and contributed to the local community. They make a formal declaration of loyalty to the state, and they are granted citizenship. Now, some people will argue that the criteria should be a little bit stricter. But does a document make you Irish? Is Irishness about a passport? Is it about ancestry? Is it about culture? I remember one guy telling me, no, you're not Irish unless your great-grandparents are Irish. Oh, is that true? Is it about blood, history, language, values, loyalty, community, a sense of belonging? For example, here's the thing. I would normally defend people and say, well, you know, if you get an Irish passport, you're naturalised, well, then you're Irish. But then again, if I moved to India, stayed there for 7 years, became a citizen of India, I'm not actually Indian. I'm still Irish living in India. I wouldn't call myself Indian. I wouldn't say, oh, I'm Indian. Or if I moved to Pakistan or Nigeria or whatever it happens to be. I could never claim I'm African because I'm not African. I'm Irish. I might have African citizenship or some country in Africa's citizenship, but I'm not actually African. So isn't that the kind of logical argument? So what actually makes you Irish? Does a passport make you Irish? Anyway, I want to talk to you, and you can text us at WhatsApp us at 085 100 22 55, but I also want to talk to my good friend John McGurk from The Statement, the journalist. John, hi, how are you?
16: I am good, Niall. How are you?
15: Good. John, okay, before we get into this topic, it would be remiss of me today not to mention what is one of the biggest stories, and this is the manhunt in relation to the suspect in the murder of Jamie Carney in Killarney, which was a tragic, horrible, horrible murder. And the Gardaí obviously believe they have a prime suspect, but the prime suspect, according to the Irish Independent, has left the jurisdiction. Now, people are online going crazy, saying, you know, if this was an Irish person, he would be named, we would get his age. But the Gardaí have said for legal reasons, they can't identify his name, his nationality, or his age. you know, which if technically if he was still in this country, he would be at large. And we would probably get, you know, in the newspapers or on the news, you know, this man, age this, looks like this, here's a picture of him. If you see him, report it to the guards, don't approach him, he could be dangerous. But on this occasion, we don't get that. And people think there's some sort of conspiracy behind it. What is the actual reason behind this kind of silence?
16: So obviously the state hasn't explained the reason behind the silence, but I think we can make a reasonable inference that it's because of the 2015 law that was passed by the Oireachtas in gentler and simpler times, which prohibits the press from identifying or publishing any details of any person under any circumstances who currently has a live asylum application in the state. That is the only.
15: And what is the purpose? Or what do you know? What was meant to be the purpose? In case we kind of out them and their location to those who might be seeking to do harm to them, or what was the purpose of that legislation?
16: Well, I didn't vote for it and I didn't pass it, so I can't tell you what the intended purpose of it was. I can only tell you what the effect of it is. I mean, I suspect it was probably some kind of well-intended, well-meaning, bleeding heart piece of legislation that was designed to protect poor asylum seekers from all the horrible racists in the population. But the effect of it is that, you know, it's a blanket ban. So in almost all circumstances, you can't identify in the Irish press somebody who is an asylum applicant. Now, I am writing a piece on this for a statement, which will go up today or tomorrow, which does name him and does identify him, because the statement is not an Irish regulated press entity. But this is unfortunately the reality in which we operate. So it leads to this kind of bizarre situation where the police are saying they have a manhunt. Now they're looking for this guy, but they can't enlist the help of the public because they are banned from telling the public who he is. Meanwhile, this guy who is allegedly seeking asylum in the country has fled, and the Gardaí have said to the Irish Independent that they believe he's gone back to one of two Middle Eastern countries where he has extensive contacts. Which would suggest that perhaps there might be questions about why he would have to go and seek asylum here if he feels safer having, you know, allegedly committed a murder in the country or countries from which he came.
15: Now, I know you're not the most legally minded person in the world, nor am I, but when it comes to extradition, but can you extradite somebody from a country for questioning, or must you charge them before you extradite?
16: In order for this person to be extradited, he would have to be facing charges in Ireland. Now, he is the prime suspect in this case, but it is unlikely in the normal course of events that charges will be put to somebody before they were questioned. So it's not impossible, but it is tricky. And then there is also the possibility, and I'm being extra cautious here, Niall, on your show, because it is Irish, not to name the two countries. You know, it's very unlikely that that those countries are sufficiently well enough governed that you'd even be able to find the guy to extradite him if he is wandering around. We're not talking here about
15: shocking
16: America or France. Mm. So
15: it is possible. Yeah, well, what hurts me most is that, you know, that poor girl obviously was tragically murdered, but her daughter, who's 13 years of age, was the one who discovered her body. And that must be the most traumatic thing for any daughter or child to come across. I mean, that's something that will damage them for the rest of their life, which is absolutely shocking. It is a shocking, shocking murder. Anyway, getting back to the question, Hal, I just wanted to clarify that because I know people are going to be saying, well, why aren't you talking about it, Niall? Well, that's why we're not talking about it. Okay, in relation to the idea of Irish citizenship, this kind of debate went online, and I've seen people arguing with each other saying, oh, you know, just because you have a passport doesn't make you Irish. So, I mean, what do you think makes you Irish, John?
16: Well, I don't have a precise definition. I was thinking about this before we came on the show, and I'm reminded of the US Supreme Court judge, Potter Stewart. I don't know if you ever heard of Potter Stewart, now, but in 1963, he was asked to adjudicate a case about whether something constituted hardcore pornography. And he had the problem of defining hardcore pornography, and he came up with the infamous line. He said, I couldn't give you a written definition, but I know it when I see it. And that is my sense when it comes to Irish, because I think people try and put two different things into the same box and try and make two things marry up. Because on the one hand, you have the legal definition, which is residency rights, citizenship, taking your pledge of allegiance to the state. And then, of course, you have the other thing, which is, genetics, ancestry, historic ties to the country, being imbued with Irish culture, knowing what...
15: And looking like you're Irish.
16: Yeah. doing the classic thing of, yeah, but also not only that, but having this kind of like weird fixation with wearing GAA jerseys when you're in Spain.
15: I was just going to mention the O'Neill shorts in Spain beside the pool.
16: It's bizarre, but like, you know, it's so any one Irish person can recognize the big Irish head of another Irish person somewhere else. It just drives me pot.
15: But do we have to accept that being Irish or looking Irish, because obviously, you know, looking Irish going back 20, 30 years ago was quite specific. You looked Irish. I'm not going to say we had red hair, because we don't all have red hair, but we have this kind of pale skin that burns very easily in the sun, and we wear O'Neill's jerseys. So that kind of look, that Irish look, do we have to accept that, you know, with globalization, that's just changing, and that those who are not willing to accept that are just living in the past? Is that really the case?
16: To some extent, yes, and to some extent, no. I'm sorry, that's not the definitive answer you want, but I'll come back to my "I know it when I see it" point, and I'll say the following. Paul McGrath played for Ireland and was an absolute legend. People remember his performances in the 1994 World Cup. Speaks with the Dublin accent, plays his heart out for the shirt, born here, raised here, lived here, deeply imbued in Irish culture. I have no difficulty looking at Paul McGrath and saying Paul McGrath is Irish. Rashida Adeleke, the runner from, I can't remember where she's from, in Dublin, somewhere out west, obviously of Nigerian heritage, but speaks with the Dublin accent, runs for the country, went to school in Ireland, deeply imbued in Irish culture. I have no problem calling her Irish. Now, this lad last week who was convicted of...
15: Riyad Bouchaker. Bouchaker.
16: He, by contrast, he has lived in Ireland for 20 years. He doesn't speak the language. He was muttering under his breath what a terrible country it is. He said
15: it was shit, is the word he used.
16: I don't think that he is Irish. Now, I don't know how you put those into a precise legal definition, and because, like, you cannot put, say, Rashida Adeleke and Riyad Bouchaker in the same bucket, even though if you're doing it legally, they may well end up in the same bucket. So, well, I think the problem here is not that there isn't nuance, but that the media refuse to apply that nuance. So the media do this thing where they use Irish citizenship as a kind of a shield to hide behind, so that, you know, when it becomes convenient to not mention that somebody from overseas has done something perhaps negative, it just becomes, oh, Irish person, Kilkenny man, Waterford man, even though the person concerned may have arrived here from Timbuktu in 2001 and never really integrated at all. So I think that there's kind of a debate that's grown up around this because of the way legal Irishness is used to obscure facts rather than because people actually...
15: Partly our own fault? Because then are we saying that naturalization, which has happened to over 100,000 people over the last 4 or 5 years, are we saying that it's just too easy then? Because if you take Riyad Bouchaker, you know, who's awaiting sentencing at the moment for his conviction of attempted murder on those children in Parnell Street, if you take him as an example, as you rightly mentioned, he never integrated. He seemed to live in hostels. He seemed to be dependent on social protection for most of his time when he was living in Ireland. He didn't speak English, well, certainly not to any extent where he could appear in court. He had to have a translator. So who gave him citizenship? I mean, surely the criteria for citizenship should be stricter, that somebody who hasn't integrated, who hasn't become a contributing member of society, shouldn't be given citizenship in the first place.
16: Well, I have a fairly extreme view on this. It's my own extreme view on this whole question because I'm moderate in most ways. And that is that there should never be an automatic right to Irish citizenship. It shouldn't be that you live here for 5 years and you obey the rules and therefore you're entitled to Irish citizenship. It shouldn't be that you live here. If you make it stricter and kind of go, oh, it's 10 years or 15 years or whatever, or you have to be married to an Irish person. No, I think Irish citizenship should be decided on a case-by-case basis, and I think it should be treated as an award of Irish citizenship rather than a right. I think it should be something that we bestow on people who have, by general...
15: It's a privilege, yes.
16: Earned it, yes, rather than something that we...
15: But they do. But they do that in America, don't they? They bring you in for an interview and they ask you questions like, you know, this is a silly little question. What do the stripes on the American flag mean? Who was the previous president of America? What was his longest term? It's like a little quiz. So they check that you're actually integrated into the society and you understand what the country's about and its policies. And now, I don't think it works 100%. But in saying that, at least it's something.
16: Yeah, I mean, I would agree with that. I mean, I've taken that test. You know, they publish it online. It's not particularly difficult to pass.
15: No,
16: but yeah, I think Irishness is something that we should covet, that we should treasure, that we should be jealous about handing out. And that doesn't mean that, with the, you know, if you come here from overseas, you can never become, to use that phrase I got in trouble with last week over Pico Lopez, one of our own. But I do think there should be a recognition.
15: Why did you get into trouble over saying one of our own? Because you're No,
16: it's precisely the opposite. So it was all this stuff, all the people online who are basically claiming Pico Lopez as 100% Irish and him as an Irish World Cup story. And I just thought it was a bit needy because the guy's playing for Cape Verde. Yes, he's from Dublin. Yes, he's born and raised here. Yes, he's got an Irish element to his heritage. But I just didn't like the way there was so many of us were kind of like trying to steal Cape Verde's glory.
15: Like the British do with the Irish all the time. The British claim Katie Taylor at one stage. Yeah.
16: Well, I was just thinking back to the 1994 World Cup, and I was like, can you imagine what the reaction here would have been if the British, who the English, of course, weren't at that World Cup, they didn't qualify. Can you imagine what the reaction here had been if the Sun had been blaring across the pages there, Tony Cascarino, one of our own? I think there would have been outrage. You know, the guy's a Cape Verde player. Anyway, we're getting sidetracked. But also, I think somebody who has an Irish element to his personality. I listen to him speak. He's got a crumbling accent. He speaks very warmly of the country. He's clearly integrated. He's married. He has kids. He's a productive member of society. I have no difficulty saying that he has every right to be an Irish citizen. Mm. But the problem is when there are people in the country over to my political right, over on the fringes, who kind of want to kind of conflate genetics and citizenship. And kind of, and I'm being very...
15: Is there an element of that? And I've heard people come on this show and say, no, you're not Irish unless you're... And I go, well, how much of a lineage do you have to have? Grandparents, great-grandparents? And some of them will actually be quite specific, and they go, oh, great-grandparents. Yeah, okay, great-grandparents. And I go, why are you putting a line in the sand?
16: But we have that already. I mean, we have this huge diaspora, many of whom are entitled to be Irish citizens. We have a very strange law, and I'm not saying I oppose it, but it's a very strange law by international standards, which means that like millions of people actually born outside the jurisdiction automatically obtain a right to Irish citizenship if they're born in a part of the United Kingdom that happens to be on this island. They're all entitled. I mean, Ian Paisley is an Irish citizen. I don't think he considers himself to... I'm talking about Ian Paisley Jr. I don't think he considers himself necessarily to be Irish, at least as his foremost identity. We hand out citizenship in all sorts of strange ways, including a way that recognises your genetic lineage or your historic...
15: But there's a cultural difference in the way we identify this particular question, because, as I mentioned at the start of the show, if I move to India... And, you know, I stayed in India for years and years and years, and I applied for citizenship, and they gave me citizenship, and I became an Indian citizen, and I committed a crime. Do you think the European news outlets would refer to me as Indian man Niall Boylan with a picture of me? They just wouldn't. It just wouldn't seem right. I wouldn't turn around and actually say that I'm Indian. I'd be an Irish man living in India. So there's a kind of different viewpoint to culture, isn't there?
16: I agree and I disagree, because there is a point here. Like, if you did that, if you moved to India, lived in 7 years there, 7 years, and became citizenship, you would also have to take a pledge of loyalty to India. So the Americans require you, as I understand it, to renounce your previous allegiances and previous citizenship.
15: Yeah, should you remember, didn't Dana get into a whole load of trouble for that during the presidential election or something?
16: Yeah, so if you become an American citizen, you are expected to have renounced your previous allegiances, which means in real terms that if I was to move to North Carolina tomorrow, live there for the requisite period of time, pass my little citizenship test, become an American citizen, I would be expected, were the United States to engage in a military conflict with Ireland, which would be short, but were they to do that, I would be expected to fight for the Americans against, you know, my brother, who might still be Irish. That's what it means. And if you were to take that same pledge of loyalty in India, then you would be doing that. You'd be expected to stand with the country. Now, I think that element of our citizenship debate is what we get very, very blasé about, because our citizenship should be, you know, a pledge of loyalty.
15: Allegiance
16: and loyalty. I mean, we got rid of treason laws, but treason laws used to exist because it was implied that if you were born and if you were a subject of the king or a citizen of the republic or whatever it was, any act against that society was treason and punishable by death. Now, if you become a citizen, I therefore think it becomes almost doubly more important that the question, and I gave a speech about this at the Battle of Ideas in London 2 years ago, this is all a question of where do your primary loyalties lie? If you are somebody who is living here and you are a citizen, but actually your primary loyalty lies with another country, I don't think you should have been given citizenship. And I think it's one of those things that happens a lot with some of our immigration system, particularly if you, and I'm going to be really controversial here, but particularly if you look at, for example, some of the pro-Palestinian marches we have in Dublin, where you have a whole lot of people who are Irish citizens who have primary loyalty supposed to this country, and yet they never seem to fly the flag.
15: But unfortunately, we can't take the citizenship off them. They were born here, yeah, so...
16: Yes, but if you are a citizen of a country and your primary loyalty is to another country, I do not think you should be a citizen. Mm-hmm. And I think that can only be adjudicated on a case-by-case basis. I think if somebody comes here, I don't care what skin color they are, what religion they are, anything like that, if they have the same obligation and same loyalty to the Republic that I do, then that's good enough for me. And I'm not going to get into questions of like what shape their head is, what color their skin is, or who their great grandparents were. But I don't think I think a citizenship process that just hands out this stuff like candy, if you've lived here for a particular period of time. I mean, there are people who come here and they're more than welcome, in my view, who come here to work, for example, for an American multinational, and they take a job in Dublin and they get an apartment somewhere out in Sandyford, and they are living here for 5 years and they have a couple of kids and they send their kids to school. And because they've lived here for 5 years on a job posting, suddenly they're entitled to Irish citizenship. I don't think that they should be, because no harm to these people. They're not doing any harm to the country, mostly. But they're not Irish. They didn't come here necessarily because they wanted to be Irish. They came here for economic reasons. I think citizenship should be only for those who really want to be part of our community and really want to be part of us and pledge their undying loyalty to us.
15: And where does dual citizenship stand then in your theory that your loyalty must apply to one specific country? Because some countries still operate a dual citizenship. I think America, for example, you can still have dual citizenship in America. I know that because my cousin, who's American, well, she was born in America, but she also has an Irish passport. So where does dual citizenship lie then in that theory?
16: I'm old-fashioned, and I'm not a huge fan of it, if I'm honest.
15: Dual citizenship.
16: I think you should
15: pick one country. pick your side.
16: I mean, look, there are. It's very odd. I mean, it's a functional reality that Irish people tend to completely ignore, that we effectively have a dual citizenship regime here. If you are an Irish citizen, you have all the rights of a British citizen. And if you're a British citizen, you have all the rights of an Irish citizen. So that's why you or I can go to Leeds, buy a house, get a job, no questions asked, because we are, and vote as soon as we get there, by the way, vote in their elections as soon as we get there, because we effectively have dual citizenship. But no one takes that seriously. You're either Irish or you're English. You know, it's a very ancient divide, even though the law really makes no difference between the two jurisdictions. But I think in general, I think if you are taking up Irish citizenship, one of the requirements should be a renunciation of your previous citizenship and a renunciation of all other loyalties. I that might sound a little bit medieval and a little bit ancient, but not everything that happened in the past was bad, and all of it happened for a reason, which was that you're supposed to have a primary identity, and you're supposed to identify with the country that provides you protection. Mm-hmm. And I think a regime that does not, and I'm talking here, I'm not calling the Irish government a regime, I'm talking about the regime of citizenship that we have, I think is far too blasé with what should be a precious gift.
15: I actually put a tweet up about it last night. I'm going to ask you if you agree with this, right? And it was in relation to Riyad Boujeker and the comments that were made by Dara Cleary, right? About speaking English. I know Grip Media had asked him about it. And I put up that at the moment, obviously, to be an Irish citizenship is not, the criteria is not very, that's tough, right? But I said there needs to be a complete overhaul of the citizenship process. You must speak English, be resident 10 years, never claim welfare during that 10-year period for more than 30 days, which allows somebody to lose a job, claim a bit of welfare, get a new job, if you know what I mean. Provide your own accommodation and not social housing, and you must take a short verbal test on basic Irish history and culture. Is that, am I going too far? Is that too strict?
16: No, I think that's perfectly reasonable. In fact, I think it's kind of the minimum we should expect. I might be a little bit more relaxed about the welfare thing. But that's why I think that the problem with citizenship is that applying strict rules to it, that if you hit them all, then you get a right to Irish citizenship. I don't think that accounts for exceptions. I think this should be something that, you know, in some ways, in my ideal
15: scenario. Okay, so it shouldn't be a box-ticking exercise. It should be somebody sitting down with somebody and assessing them.
16: Yeah, in my ideal scenario, and I know this will be unwieldy, I would like it to be judged by a jury of your peers. I would like an application for citizenship to be made once all these criteria have been made, and then a kind of like a criminal trial or an inquest where the person goes before a hearing and there's an advocate for them, and maybe there's somebody there whose job is like not to be a prosecutor or not to be against them, but maybe the Vatican has this thing where the sainthood is being proposed, and there's somebody who's called like the devil,
15: an adjudicator.
16: No. Somebody who's there actually say, well, this guy shouldn't be a saint, you know? Literally, that's where the phrase devil's advocate comes from, the advocate for the devil in the Vatican, to say why somebody shouldn't be a saint. But I think there should be a hearing in front of maybe a jury of our peers, randomly selected as a jury would be, to say, does this person, in your view, meet the criteria to be an Irish citizen? Are you happy to make that award? And then it might feel even more valuable because the citizenship has been awarded by us to this person who a randomly selected portion of us have decided is worthy of it. I think that would make citizenship feel really special. I think it would probably reduce the number of people applying because it would be a slightly more unwieldy process. But I also think it would introduce a democratization to it and a legitimacy to it that it currently lacks. Because I get offended at the idea of 100,000 people just being handed Irish citizenship

0: it is an incredibly valuable document, and it is worth having administratively if you come from another part of the world.
1: And by the way, they do say the Irish passport is more valuable than many passports around the world. It's more accepted than many passports around the world.
0: I don't know, but that's a bit of national
1: stuff. But by the way, this conversation, even, do you believe people, you know, despise this type of conversation? I mean, they shouldn't be having that type of conversation. It is what it is. You get a passport, and that's the end of it. Do you believe that conversation? Because I'll give you an example. I've just got a text in here, right? And it says, referring to me now, just directly to me, it says, "You're not as honest as you sound on radio. You're not intelligent as you believe you are. Hopefully your death threats will catch up with you, and this time you will die for real."
0: Well, that's pleasant, isn't it?
1: Yeah.
0: The good news for that person is that Niall, like everybody else on the planet Earth, will die for real someday.
1: Some point in my life, yeah. That'll make him happy.
0: But look, this kind of, Margaret Thatcher, and I know it's very much of a faux pas to mention Margaret Thatcher in any kind of positive light, but she used to say, Niall, that she actually liked it when people resorted to that kind of personal abuse, because it meant they had got not one serious argument left to make. And that is my own attitude to it as well. If this guy has a point to make, then he can presumably make it. He wouldn't need you to be dead.
1: By the way, would you pass that on? I have his phone number here, by the way. I have your phone number. It ends in 49. Would you pass that on to the guards? If you got that in your line of work?
0: Yeah, well, look, I have gotten that in my line of work. And in fact, there's somebody who's in court this month.
1: Okay.
0: For quite a serious criminal attack on my family, because politically motivated. And I would, Niall, pass it to the guards. I think that kind of thing. I mean, he's expressing a wish that you should die. And I mean, there are many people who express such wishes who later go on to act on them. And he really probably won't. Sounds like a coward, but you don't know. So yeah, I would, if you're the chap ending in 49, I think Niall should go to the cops.
1: Yeah.
0: Your text message.
1: Yeah. Well, I'm sure he'll look forward to the visit. John, it's been a pleasure talking to you once again. I don't think we've got an answer to the question, but we've got a lot to think about over what you said. And I do like your idea that it has to be on an individual basis. This idea of a blanket legal criteria that once you tick all those boxes, you get a citizenship seems to fail in some cases where people don't integrate properly into Irish life. But John, thank you very much indeed for joining us. And by the way, you can read that whole piece. John has written a piece in relation to, by the way, the tragic murder in Killarney, and he's also written another piece in relation to Irish citizenship as well, I think, too. You can go to the statement if you want to, and you'll find it there, okay? Thank you very much indeed, John McGurk. Right, yeah. Oh, sorry, I thought you were gone, John, but you're not. You're still there. Thank you, John.
0: I'm gone now. Bye now.
1: Bye. All right. Thanks for that. I read that text out again, just that I got literally what we're talking about. And this is the problem that we have in this world, right? Some people don't like other people's opinions. Whether you're on the right or you're on the left, you have a duty and a responsibility to listen to everybody's opinion and then make up your own mind. But you have a duty and a responsibility to somewhat respect everybody's opinion. Unless, of course, it expresses violence. When you text in to a radio station or a podcast or whatever it is to the presenter and you say you're not as honest as you sound on the radio and you're not intelligent, that's open to question. You can decide I'm not intelligent. That's a fair point. If you want to do that, that's fine. As you believe you are, and hopefully your death threats will catch up with you and this time you'll die for real. See, now you've crossed a line. So you didn't just have an opinion on what we were talking about. You have an opinion on me. And that's okay too. If you want to text in and say that I'm an arsehole, you're quite welcome to do that. But your text went a little bit further than that. It's now wishing that I was dead. And when you do that, you've crossed a line. I'm all for free speech. But we do have laws in this country that it's illegal to threaten somebody else's life. And it's illegal to wish somebody else was dead. That's against the law. So I'm just letting you know that. And by the way, thanks very much, because obviously you said it in WhatsApp and I have your phone number. And also your name, by the way, came up on the phone number. So thanks. Appreciate it. I'll look after that later. Okay, now, we're going to go to a quick break. Going to come to Jackie after the break. The question I'm asking you is, what makes you Irish?
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10: All right, just before I go to my first caller, just let me read out this text. Stephen says, by the way, Irishness is how we behave, how we treat each other. Yeah, well, ask that person who sent in the text about that one. Our shared values and our willingness to live with everyone the way our society says we should and the way we want to. Following our laws and wanting to contribute to the good of the country, societally, economically and culturally. A piece of paper, my birth cert, doesn't make me Irish. Anyone moving here to live genuinely wants to be here. They're choosing Ireland because of its reputation and its culture and its values. Well, I don't necessarily agree with that. I think most people do. But I think some people move here because obviously we have a generous social welfare system. That's a whole other argument. But that's obviously the minority. If they want to get citizenship here, that should be seen as an endorsement of what our country is, says Stephen. Okay. Let me go to Jackie. Jackie, hi, how are you?
11: How's it going, Niall? I'm very sorry that you have received something like you have there live on air. And I so do seriously hope that you will deal with it appropriately.
10: I think I should, yeah. I think because if you let these things go, people will keep doing it. Yeah.
11: Absolutely. I do think you have to, specifically when you've got the relevant information you need. And you know, I mean, we're all, anybody that stands up and calls a spade and speaks our mind, whether we're speaking in a personal capacity or whether we're speaking in an organizational capacity, we are expressing an opinion. And if you don't like that opinion, it's tough. But, you know, we all have a thought process. You're all entitled to say, I believe in this, I believe in that, and I believe in the other. So your question, to answer your question from Jackie Flannery, citizen of Ireland, I think that we are actually giving away our citizenship and our passports like Smarties. I do agree with what John McGork was saying there, that there should be some sort of
10: an arbitrary process. Yeah.
11: Yes, absolutely. Because, you know, if you're asking me personally, how deep does my Irishness goes into my soul? It goes into my soul because of my history, my culture, and the fact that, yes, I can go back to my descendants. I can go back further than my great-grandparents. I can look at what my grandmother participated in the democracy and the independence of this country. That's what Irish to me means.
10: Oh, I don't necessarily. I mean, John mentioned like Paul McGrath, for example. I don't think there's anybody listening.
11: That's what I was just getting to my head.
10: Okay, but John McGrath, or Paul McGrath, I should say John McGrath. Paul McGrath can't look back and say his grandmother, you know, or his grandfather were standing outside the GPO, obviously. I think Paul was actually born, was he born in, not in Wales, was he born in the UK somewhere originally?
11: Yeah, he was. It's very, very hard to actually categorize it. And it's very, very hard to actually, I suppose, put the whole
10: thing. But he is Irish. There's no one would question that.
11: Because you have said that. He has integrated into the community. He's part of life, as a lot of people are. But if you are integrating in Ireland, and this is one of my bedbugs now, and it's a huge big bedbug, and it's a personal, I emphasize, it's my personal bedbug. I do not like when people come into this country, they get the Irish citizenship, and they decide, well, I don't like that emblem in the school. I don't like this piece of culture. I don't like that piece of culture. And we look at our government changing things to suit the people that are coming into the country.
10: So in other words, if you want to become a citizen of a country, you must accept everything culturally that that country represents. And if you don't, well, then maybe you shouldn't be a citizen, is what you're saying to me.
11: You need to accept our culture, because you mentioned the word India there. If you went out to India there, and as you said, you live and work there for so many years, and you apply for the citizenship, you would be expected to adhere to that country's culture, and that culture, that country's, apart from their laws, their ethos, their whatever. But in Ireland, we seem to, you know, our religion is our own decision, and that's very, very important in this country, and always has been. Yes, it's changing our culture, our heritage. I'm so sick of people trying to change heritage and knock things down and take away things that are the dying fabric of this country.
10: Let me give you a small example, right? So, and people might argue that's just being respectful. So let's say, you know, Johnny moves here from Africa, becomes an Irish citizen, and wants to join on Garda Síochána. Up to now, you had to have the Irish language. That was removed, and you now only have to have a second language, right? You don't have to have the Irish language anymore. The reason that was removed, because we found it difficult to recruit guards, because we didn't have enough of them, and there were many people coming from other countries around the world who didn't have the Irish language. So it was a fair thing to try and be respectful to those people to give them an opportunity to become members of an Garda Síochána. So people would say that, then changing those rules, although not very Irish to change the rules because it diminishes the Irish language, but in saying that, you know, we're just being respectful of the fact that there are people who came here who don't speak Irish.
11: Yes, you are correct in that. But what they shouldn't have done was remove the Irish language. They should have left the Irish language in it and another, if you know what I'm saying.
10: I think that's there. That is the case, because to join the Guards now, you just have to speak a second language. So it can still be Irish.
11: Yeah, it can still be Irish, but they should have left the Irish language back in it, because this is what I'm saying, Niall. Slowly but surely, the likes of these things that are embedded in our culture and our heritage since Adam was a boy, are being removed and are being taken away. And that is what's irking an awful lot of people that are ordinary, as I say. And I hate using the word, because I was corrected one day. I was taught I wasn't PC, that I now had to use because I'm born, bred and reared Irish, that I had to use the word natural Irish. And I looked at that person and I said, would you ever, you know, I'm not using that word.
10: But we do have to accept, Jackie, to be fair, that the visual aspect of being Irish. I mean, there was a time when you looked at somebody in this country and you knew they were Irish. You went away on holidays to Spain, you could spot the Irish a mile away, right? Everybody knew what an Irish person looked like. But we have to accept that Irish people just don't look like that all the time anymore, that people look different.
11: Well, I'm not disagreeing with that now. I'm not disagreeing with that. What I am disagreeing with is the fact that, you know, when you look at 2024, over 27,000 applications were put in for naturalization. In 2025, 31,000. And out of that, you had 24,059. That's an increase of 32% over 2023.
10: Yeah, well, okay, it's been over 100,000 in the last 5 years, yeah.
11: Yeah, yeah.
10: From 139 countries.
11: Yeah, well, yeah, exactly. Exactly. So why are, and I mean, John brought it up there as well, is the question is, if you're integrating into Ireland and you're coming into Ireland, you need to, and I've seen it myself, particularly when I go to Dublin, I could be heading across to Kildare Street or what, to the Dáil or something, or a meeting or something. But you hear every language, you know, you just pick up every language. If you want to integrate into Ireland, if you want to become part
10: of that is tourism, Jackie, too. Now, you know, it depends on the time of the year.
11: Niall, we know the difference between a tourist and somebody that's in the country. Mm. Really, come on. But you hear all of the language. We need to ensure. But definitely the arbitration method is a good method, because it ensures that the person that is going to come in is going to have an allegiance to Ireland, is going to have a loyalty to Ireland. And yes, we do rely on people coming into this country. I mean, particularly as well in our pharmaceutical and in our medical side. But the Irish people as well, Niall, left this country in their hordes, and they still do, sadly. But they left this country. They had to work damn hard before they could get anything, and still they're fighting to get their green cards and all of the rest of it. But you have to move into that.
10: Okay, well hang on, Jackie, because I want to go to Stephen. I have to go to Stephen and another Stephen, and then I have to go to Alan. So I'm sorry for keeping everybody waiting. I do apologise. It's just an interesting topic. But Stephen, hi, how are you? The first Stephen, not Stephen. Sorry, there's Stephen. Stephen, hi, how are you?
12: Oh, right. I was never quite sure. and I've lived 30 years. I would never consider myself Irish.
10: But you're from Northern Ireland, so you are Irish.
12: No, I'm Northern Irish.
10: Oh, okay. Is there a distinction? Yeah, okay.
12: There sort of is.
10: Well, I know in Northern Ireland alone, you have Irish, Northern Irish and British. So, I mean, take your pick.
12: Oh, I know.
10: Yeah,
12: but that's just my personal feeling. I wouldn't take Irish citizenship because I was born, and in reality, I was.
10: But
12: born
10: you don't
12: British.
10: Have to. But you don't have to apply for Irish citizenship. You can just get up an Irish passport tomorrow if you want to.
12: Yeah, and I'm not paying over €100 for something I'm never going to use.
10: Right,
12: if you know what I mean. But I don't think it's right that I should get that. Without proving.
10: I think you're doing yourself a disservice there now, Stephen.
12: Unless I'm going to fight for Ireland, I don't think I should get citizenship. And that should be one of the questions. Will you give up being Pakistani and fight for Ireland against Pakistan if required?
10: Yeah, John said that, because we did away with treason laws years ago. But he said, in other words, you have to be willing. Well, that's what the Americans will say, that you have to be willing to fight for your country, even if it's against your own country of origin.
12: Yep, that would just be my, and to be honest, I actually think at the minute, Northern Ireland could beat Ireland, which is the worst thing, you know, really, because... Hmm. The British Army would just wander on in.
10: So you're Northern, you consider yourself not British, not Irish, but Northern Irish.
12: Yeah.
10: But that's not actually a nationality.
12: I know that.
10: It's an identity, I suppose.
12: I support Northern Ireland football. I've integrated very well. I follow hurling, football, all the sports. I go to local.
10: You're Irish, Stephen. Shows. You don't need a piece of paper. Well, see, here's the thing. I would consider you more Irish without the piece of paper than some other individuals that have come here, stayed here for a period of time, and claimed an Irish passport and say that they're Irish.
12: See, that's what I mean. The whole system is wrong completely. But we know that the wokes in the Dáil, they want to get... Really, you look at it, they're forcing the educated Irish out. And they're bringing the uneducated in and then giving them an Irish passport.
10: No, to be fair, there's not. When you talk about bringing the uneducated in, there are some people clearly coming to this country who are not skilled or educated, but the a vast majority of people coming in here to work in our services are educated people.
12: Oh, absolutely. No, I'm not talking, but there's other people
10: who
12: are coming in. They come into an IPAS centre, they do no work for 4 or 5 years, and they get an Irish passport. That's what gets me.
10: Well, I don't think you're kind of simplifying it a little bit there now, and I don't think it's that simple that you come here, you sit in languish in an IPAS centre for 5 years, and then get an Irish citizenship. It doesn't quite work like that.
12: There is
10: rules around citizenship, you know, i.e., that you can't be so dependent. As far as I know, you can't be dependent on social protection at the time of your application.
12: I would say that at the minute that would have a wee highlighter on it. go down.
10: Yeah, well, I don't think anybody would agree with something like that. You should have to have contributed to society in some way. Sorry, I have a heap of people to get to Stephen, so I'm apologising for cutting everybody a bit short. Let me go to Stephen and then I have to go to Alan. Stephen, hi, how are you?
13: Good, thanks. How are you getting on?
10: Good, nice to talk to you, Stephen. It's been a long time. Stephen, in relation to the conversation I had with John at the start of the show, I don't know whether you heard much of it. He believes it should be an arbitrary process and an individual process. That would be quite time consuming for 100,000 people over 5 years. But is he right?
13: Mm. I don't think there should be some kind of a tribunal or something like that. You know, maybe ask people to provide references or, you know, your employer or friends or whatever it is. But, you know, there are question marks over character references in courts and so on as well. So, like, I don't think it should be a, you know, stand in front of 12 people and go, well, I feel like I'm Irish because, et cetera, et cetera.
10: Yeah, you know, like, and I know the lyrics of the Fields of Aton Rye. Yeah.
13: Yeah, exactly. And I, you know, I can translate the national anthem and I can do this, that, and the other, and I can...
10: But they do that in America. They do that in America. They act as a test.
13: Now, listen, I do think there should be maybe preparatory things that, you know, people can opt into doing as part of their citizenship. So, you know, maybe go and get classes on Irish history and the language and, you know...
10: But should you really be given Irish citizenship? Okay, but here's the thing. There are individuals in this country who claimed Irish citizenship and got Irish citizenship who don't even speak English. Mm. I mean, we're in an English-speaking country, and to contribute to our country and to integrate, you have to speak English. Or Irish, for that matter, if you live in the Gaeltacht. So...
13: Yeah.
10: So there'll be a requirement even to speak the language.
13: I personally wouldn't have too much of an issue with that, but if you're going to have a criteria that you have to be able to, you know, converse in Irish as well.
10: No, not necessarily maybe, Irish. Maybe I wouldn't, because I can't even converse in Irish. But
13: this is my point. Is just you can't set any criteria that an inverted commas natural Irish person can't meet. You know, so that would nullify the entire thing.
10: But how can you contribute
13: more
10: how,
13: Irish than you see, and I are?
10: But Stephen, the whole idea of citizenship and naturalisation is integrating into society. So how can you integrate into a society when you refuse to speak, you know, the most common language in the country, which is English? We'll leave Irish aside for the moment. Because
13: yeah, it's one of the most common languages in the world. Okay, and I do think everybody has at least some basic level.
10: You would imagine so, wouldn't you?
13: You're in my ability to speak Irish. You know, they obviously have enough understanding of the language in order to be able to fill out the application forms and do any kind of questionnaires that they have to do and speak to people that they have to speak to while going through the process, which isn't all that easy.
10: Well, Jackie Flannery says we're giving out citizenship like Smarties.
13: Yeah, I doubt it, really, to be frank and honest. You know, any research I put into it says that, you know, at least 3% are automatically disqualified, and then it, you know, it goes on from there. You know, because they have X, Y, and Z reasons, and there's a 291-page piece of legislation called the International Protection Act 2026 that sets out criteria for applying for citizenship.
10: Yeah, I understand that, but it still surprises me on some of the people that get citizenship. And I mentioned to John, obviously, Riyad Butchecker, who has been found guilty and convicted of the attempted murder of those children in Parnell Street, so Eddie sentencing. He hadn't got a good working knowledge of the language. He hadn't integrated into society. Mm. The only person he seemed to have any communication with was his own brother, who was living here. He was here 20 years, and most likely for those 20 years on social supports. I mean, that's... And yet he had Irish citizenship. So, in other words, because all the boxes were ticked...
13: He denied Irish citizenship when he applied.
10: Yeah, because you're ticking boxes. So, Jackie believes it should be more than box ticking.
13: Well, that's all you're going to be doing. A tribunal, like Jack says, or John says, you know, that's all. It's all going to be box ticking, and it's all going to be fine, unless and until you get another Bouchacar where people.
10: Would you call him Irish?
13: Again.
10: Would you refer to him as Irish?
13: No, I wouldn't.
10: You're making the argument for
13: but
10: me.
13: No more so than you would be referred to as Indian if you moved to India and in 10 years got Indian citizenship. You know, you're still an Irish person.
10: Well, then you're agreeing with me that having a passport doesn't make you Irish.
13: Mm-hmm. Yeah, but having an Irish birth cert doesn't make me Irish either. Not genetically or, you know, phenotypically or anything.
10: But legally
13: like that.
10: Since 2004. Legally since 2004, having a birth cert doesn't make you Irish. No, you're right. And we voted against that.
13: But, like, as I said, my Irishness is my willingness to live and contribute and be part of Irish society and, you know...
10: And put Ireland first.
13: Cultural norms,
10: and put Ireland first.
13: Yeah, well, we're a neutral country. We're not going to be going to war.
10: Well,
13: if I want to join the UNIFIL or something like that, maybe I'll decide to join UNIFIL and wear an Irish badge on my uniform.
10: Just very quickly before I go to Alan. There you go, Jackie. Stephen says they're not giving it out like Smarties. You know, it is a massive document. You know, there is a criteria involved. It's not just giving it willy-nilly to anybody. Do you buy that?
11: No, I don't buy that. And while he mentioned, I think it was 3% he mentioned, it's still very, very high figures in just those 2 years alone for naturalisation. And, I mean, 130 and 140 different countries. No, it's still Smarties for me, I'm afraid, Niall, on that one. We do need to...
10: Stephen, go on. What do you want to say to her?
13: I don't have to like, and you don't have to like, how many people are applying or how many people are coming into the country for work visas or tourists or students. We don't have to like the numbers, but the numbers are the numbers, and the systems are in place to make sure that decisions are made according to the rules that are in place. We don't have to like it, but at the same point, this country has always been a nation of immigrants and emigrants and will always be. And the majority of everybody who are coming into the country are contributing to society. I know that Stephen was saying about people, you know, sitting in iPad centres. When you're a refugee, you legally cannot work.
10: They changed the rules.
13: As an asylum seeker, you legally can't work.
10: You can. They changed the rules of that comeback some time ago, that when you make an application, there are certain jobs.
13: Wrong.
10: Yeah, no, you are wrong.
13: Yeah, I could be wrong.
10: As far as I know, there are certain jobs they're allowed to take up. Not every job, but there are certain jobs they are allowed to take up on a provisional basis while they're waiting, because the application takes a lot.
13: There are going to be people that are going to be excluded from it.
10: Let me go to Bernie. Bernie, hi, how are you?
14: I'm fine, Niall. How are you?
10: Good. Bernie, getting back to the conversation at hand. What do you believe makes you Irish? Is it a passport or is it something more than that?
14: It's more than that. The passport is your legal document to say that you're a member of a country. But I can't be an Indian person. I can't be an African person. I can't be an American person. I'm an Irish person. So I hold the legal documents to say I'm Irish. And my family and my generation and my ancestry prove that. However... people come into the country who are, say from America with no connection to Ireland or no ancestry that donates or dedicates that they are, you know, have an aunt who went to the famine or an uncle. If they have no Irish connection, they're still American, and they're American Irish. They're American.
10: American Irish.
14: No, but they're Irish. They'll always be American citizens, and they will be Irish citizens. Because they've now chosen to live in here. But there should be a passport class system where, you know, not a class system, but, you know, so they are American, but they're now living in Irish. So they're a class A, put B on the passport.
10: Separate type of passport for people who weren't actually born here or don't have any heritage here.
14: Because let's be honest, I have...
10: Getting into a classism then, aren't you? You're kind of saying, he's better than you.
14: Say my son, for instance, is in New Zealand. And he was there 8 years before he decided to take New Zealand citizenship, only because he has...
10: So your son went to New Zealand, moved there, he claimed citizenship, he's now got a New Zealand passport, I assume, and he's claimed citizenship.
14: He's an Irish citizen of New Zealand. He's still an Irish citizen living in New Zealand.
10: But has he got citizenship in New Zealand?
14: He's citizen for his children.
10: He's technically a New Zealand citizen, isn't he?
14: He's still Irish, though. Well, I'm just saying, for me personally, as an Irish person, I'm only asking you the question, Lyle. I'm asking you back. And my ancestry goes back. I can go back in.
10: Oh, no, you're Irish, Bernie. True and true.
14: Yeah.
10: You couldn't be any more Irish if you even tried. Anyway, unfortunately, Bernie and Stephen and everybody got involved in the conversation, Jackie and everybody else. Unfortunately, I have run right out of time. Thank you very much indeed. We've got to go to a short break back after this.
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20: Good evening, I'm Clín O'Dwyer. A person of interest in the investigation into the death of Jamie Carney in Kerry has fled the country. The body of the mother of one was discovered at her home in Killarney on Tuesday. The murder investigation is continuing and Gardaí are appealing for information. Ralph Regal from the Irish Independent outlines what's known about the man's movements.
21: He got a bus in the early hours of Tuesday morning straight to Dublin, went to Dublin Airport and managed to catch a flight to Turkey. They are now liaising with Europol and Interpol with the Turkish authorities in a bid to trace this man, but I don't think anybody underestimates the difficulties involved because of the sheer size of Turkey and the fact that some of the Turkish borders, particularly in the south and east, are so porous.
20: RTÉ is set to downsize its Montrose campus in Dublin. Director General Kevin Backhurst says the plan is to shrink to one end of the campus and invest in a building called Stage 7. Mr. Backhurst and other RTÉ executives appeared before the Public Accounts Committee today for questioning about how it's handling its Exchequer funding. He told the committee the new plans for Montrose will be going before the RTÉ board in the coming weeks.
22: The plan, which we're in the middle of trying to deliver at the moment, is that we were going to downsize a Montrose to one end of the campus and try and dispose of the rest of the campus. So we're going to be in smaller premises on Montrose within the next 6 or 7 years, hopefully. We're finalising the plan. We're going to take it to board finally in the coming weeks. It's been a year and a half in progression. We've taken on property consultants and we've taken on architects.
20: A public health report from the HSC on e-scooter injuries among children and young people has been requested by the Deputy Chief Medical Officer. Speaking earlier in the Dáil, Aonthu leader Pádraig Tobin asked the Health Minister for a breakdown of the number of children presenting to EDs with such injuries. A 37-year-old man has been charged with explosives under suspicious circumstances after a security alert in South Belfast. It happened in the Roosevelt Street area today. He's due to appear at Belfast Magistrates Court tomorrow, while a 37-year-old woman was released on police bail. And that's your news for now.
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1: MIG.ie.
2: A dry night tonight with clear spells, though mist and fog locally will develop overnight. Mild and humid with temperatures not falling below 12 to 16 degrees. 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
10: All right, welcome back. Now, tonight we are going to talk about vaping and the government's latest move to ban disposable vapes and possibly restrict the flavours, colours and packaging of vaping products. The Public Health Single-Use Vape Bill has now passed through both houses of the Oireachtas. Once the law is commenced, retailers are expected to be given 6 months to clear any existing stock. After that, health enforcement inspectors will carry out inspections. The government said that it's about protecting children and protecting the environment. That's to do with the disposable vapes. The cheap, colourful ones, you know, that you throw away. Now, also coming in October or September, in around that time, I'm going to just summarise this a little bit for you. There is also other legislation that will eliminate all the flavours, with the exception of unflavoured or tobacco, I think, is probably what they'll say. Now, they haven't finalised that yet, but that's most likely what's going to be. So by this time next year, because it'll take 6 months again from that, because they have to give the shops a chance to sell what they have. So by this time next year, all flavours will be banned, with the exception of tobacco and unflavoured, and all disposable vapes will be banned. Some people say this is a great idea. Others say this is a really bad idea because many people rely on them to stay off cigarettes. When I was vaping, for example, it kept me off the cigarettes, but there is no way I would have vaped a tobacco flavour vape because the taste was disgusting. I used to use vanilla and something else. So it kept me off the cigarettes. And if somebody said to me, you have to go back onto tobacco flavour, well, then I might as well just go and smoke. Sure, it makes no difference. That's the way I would have felt about it anyway. Although it did obviously make a difference. But let me know what you think. Is this a good idea? Let me go to Angela. Angela, hi, how are you?
3: Hi, Niall. Long time listener. First time caller.
10: Yeah, go on. I should have a response to that, shouldn't I? Like every day when you say that. Like I should shut up.
3: Yeah, you're going to go, great to have you.
10: No, I was thinking more like shut up.
3: Well, no, because you don't like people telling shut up.
10: Yeah, but I'm only doing it in a fun way.
3: Make an exception for me. I feel privileged.
10: Okay, well, I'll be doing it in a fun way. You know what I mean? Shut up.
3: Yeah. Ah, Jesus, would you shut up?
10: Right, Angela, back to the vapes. Are you vaping or smoking or what are you doing?
3: Smoking. Like, what's the point? You know what I mean? Mm. Like, I smoke. If I started vaping, I'd be broke because it costs more. You know, and plus I find
10: but vaping is cheap, isn't it?
3: And not when you get your cigarettes duty free.
10: Oh yeah, you make these little trips, don't you, on Ryanair every now and again.
3: Yeah, I have no clue what you're on about. I do not do anything illegal. I
10: I'm not saying it's illegal. I didn't say it was illegal. There's nothing illegal about flying over the plane and flying back.
3: I go to London for lunch.
10: Yeah, I'm flying back again, getting a cheap flight.
3: I'm flying back again.
10: And
3: yeah,
10: buy your ciggies.
3: Get the cheap flight, get the cigarettes on there. No, what are you paying for a seat for? I don't care where I sit. Just once I get me ciggies.
10: And how many ciggies would you buy on a trip?
3: You're allowed 200.
10: Oh, is that all?
3: Yeah.
10: Oh, they're not part of the EU anymore, that's right.
3: No. Oh. So you're allowed 200. Let's just leave it at that.
10: Okay. But it certainly wouldn't be worth your while going for 200, would it? Let's just leave it at that.
3: Then what you do is you bring a friend with you as well for the day. I'll take you to London for lunch.
10: Yeah. Yeah, just stick them in your bag.
3: Just stick them in your bag.
10: Are they that much duty free? Are they that much cheaper?
3: Right. Two cartons, which is 400 cigarettes, is €95 in duty free. If you were to buy one carton here, you're looking at about, €160, €170? So for every carton you're buying, you're basically saving €120 to €140.
10: Right, okay.
3: All right. That's a good saving.
10: It is. Okay, back to the vaping.
3: So
10: they're saying they're doing it to protect children because these flavours and disposables are enticing.
3: They're all colourful. They're not Hubba Bubba back in the day.
10: Yeah, do you remember? Remember the Alco Pops? We banned them too. Do you remember?
3: Yeah. Well, I know somebody who never drank a day in their lives. Well, Jesus, they were about 23 at the time, but they didn't drink. And next one night, they thought it was someone's orange, but it was an Alco Pop. Oh my God, he was hammered, and that started him off drinking.
10: Mm.
3: That's as true as that. He was a barman, never drank. And next he thought it was an orange, picked it up and drank it, loved it, and that was it.
10: Correct me if I'm wrong, but they're all banned now, aren't they?
3: I don't know, because you can still get Wicked. And
10: you can still buy Blue Wicked, can you? Oh, okay.
3: Yeah, because you see, they've re-released Bacardi, Orange Bacardi Breezer. So now you can make a Fat Frog again.
10: Right, okay.
3: I'm so excited.
10: I'm sure you are. Okay, so
3: back to the
10: vapes. So, okay, I see the plan, right, to stop kids from getting, you know, hung up on these fancy things. But there are adults out there who chose to give up cigarettes, to take the safe option, you know, do the vaping instead, which, look, let's be clear, we don't know how safe or unsafe it is.
3: We don't know.
10: But we do know it's safer than smoking cigarettes. All right?
3: Safer than smoking cigarettes, but what I realise is anyone who vapes never leaves the vape out of their hands.
10: Yeah,
3: it's constantly in their hands.
10: I have a mate.
3: No matter where they are.
10: And when I'm talking to him, he has that, like, it's a fairly hefty looking thing. And he has it in his hand all the time. Yes. And he's constantly sucking it.
3: And they panicked. Like, before, if you didn't have a cigarette, it's grand. But with this, I think they're more addictive than cigarettes. Because they literally panic.
10: I think the physical addiction, the psychological addiction is probably
3: worse. Charger?
10: Yeah.
3: Yeah. Yeah. You know? So you're just kind of going, lads,
10: So you're okay with this ban?
3: Yeah, absolutely. Mm. Absolutely.
10: It's got another thing banned, isn't it?
3: Well, you see, because the other side of it is, if you have kids smoking, right?
10: Yeah.
3: They're trying to hide the smell. They're trying to hide the cigarettes. They're trying to hide this. They're not. I know a girl who has her mother completely convinced that she uses strawberry-smelled perfume in her room because she vapes up there the whole night. And right. She's vaping. She's not. You know what I mean?
10: She's vaping strawberry-flavoured gadgets. Yeah. Yeah.
3: Yeah.
10: So, we'll stay there. Let me go to Cormac as well. Cormac, hi, how are you?
0: Okay. I'm very well. Bad weather for sinus issues.
10: Or for hay fever sufferers. Yeah, absolutely.
0: Also, I've had a dreadful period. But anyway, there's one thing I just wanted to say to you, Niall, and a comment you made there in relation to going back on cigarettes if you can only get a nicotine flavor of vape.
10: Tobacco flavor, yeah.
0: Or tobacco flavor of vape. I think you're wrong there because the nicotine itself is not the cause of problems. It's the tar in cigarettes that cause the problems.
10: Oh, I know that. All the other chemicals like arsenic and everything else that's in there, yeah.
0: Yeah, so why would you go back on cigarettes when you can take a vape that's nicotine flavored and gives you the same
10: hit? Because for the average smoker, Cormac, when we're puffing away in a cigarette, I'm not considering the 5,000 chemicals and additives that have been put in to keep it lightened, right? The other thing I consider is that's a nice little pull off a cigarette and I'm enjoying it. And I like the flavour because it's cigarette flavour, so to speak, because that's what I've been doing all my life.
0: When I was vaping,
10: somebody one day, I was vaping vanilla and custard, which I actually liked, right? But it was a nice taste because I wanted to get away from the taste of cigarettes. And somebody gave me a puff off a vape with tobacco flavour. And you know what it smelled like? Do you know when you stub out a cigarette when you're only halfway through it and you stub it out and you put it back in your packet? And there's that dirty tobacco smell. That's what it was like. I could never vape tobacco flavour with that smell.
0: It's an acquired taste, Niall. But anyway, let's get back to the point. Mm. If anybody thinks that banning flavoured vapes is going to work, they're out of their minds. This will drive flavoured vapes into the black market. The solution to this is to charge the distributors of flavoured vapes for selling to anybody under the age of 16 or 18. That's the solution.
3: But that's not going to happen.
0: It's not going to happen because the people haven't made the point. Are you in favour? Would you prefer cannabis and vapes to be available on a black market where you don't know what's going into it? And I will guarantee you that's what's going to happen with these flavoured vapes. It will definitely happen because it happened with drugs. They're talking about legalising cannabis for that very reason.
10: Oh God, yeah.
0: Now they're trying to ban flavoured vapes on the basis that they can't enforce the law and make the retailers responsible for selling to underage children. This will create a black market where we won't know what our children are consuming because it won't be regulated.
10: Andrew, that's a fair point, and not just in relation to the black market. It also means that they won't be CE approved. So currently, vape juice, as they call it, has to come through the European Union by law. So when you see it in the vape shops, it has a little CE approval mark on it, or the European Union approval mark on it. Some of the vape juice that's coming from China, people buy it online as well. You've no idea what's in it. And Cormac is right. If we ban the flavours or the disposables, all that'll happen is cheap versions will come in from China. People will be getting them from all sorts of places, Temu and all that kind of, and they'll be dangerous.
3: No, I understand that. What I was saying was, if you charge retailers.
0: No, you said you agreed with banning flavoured vapes. That's what you said.
3: No, would you listen to me? What I didn't agree with was that you charge retailers for selling them. How many retailers over the years? Will you let me finish?
0: Do you charge publicans for selling alcohol to underage children?
10: Let her finish. Yeah, go ahead. Finish your point.
0: Sorry.
3: How many publicans, how many news agents, how many shops do you know have been charged with selling cigarettes to underage teenagers?
0: I know a lot of publicans have been charged, and the guards enforce it very, very well. They visit
3: I have never in 52 years heard of a shop being charged for selling cigarettes to underage teenagers. Have you?
10: I personally haven't heard of it, Angela, but I'm sure it has happened. Probably not as much as it should, but I'm sure it has happened. I think, to be fair to news agents, the vast majority are not going to sell a pack of cigarettes to a 14-year-old.
3: No, but when you look at it,
0: retailers are very, very strict on cigarettes. Mm-hmm. Retailers are very strict selling cigarettes.
10: But hang on to both of you. What I would agree with, Angela, and I'm taking your point and Cormac's together, and I'll just take it in the abstract and say what we should do is change the law similar to the United States, whereby if a shopkeeper sells a person alcohol or cigarettes under the age, that they are personally responsible for the fine and not the shop. And that's the way it works in America. And that's why when you go to places like Florida, when you're 50, they ask you for ID.
3: Ban them.
10: Yeah.
3: I wouldn't fine them. I would permanently ban them from selling alcohol, vapes,
10: I wouldn't ban the whole shop. I would certainly fine the shopkeeper or the person who sells.
3: Well, I ban them from selling that kind of stuff again.
10: That's kind of getting away
0: with
10: the point.
0: I would ask you to reflect on the fact that this will drive this business underground. People will be importing vapes with flavors.
3: But they're already going abroad.
0: I know they are, but the majority of flavored vapes are purchased from retailers and they're regulated. Now, if you're in favor of poisoning our children with flavored vapes that have been driven under market with carcinogenics in them, unregulated, then I think you're making a big mistake and I think you should reflect on it.
3: Where did I say? You know what? You always come on here and seem to try and take what I've taken and totally mix it all up. I'd ban the whole lot.
0: You're in favor of banning flavored vapes?
10: She did.
3: So what's wrong with that?
10: Actually, he's given a million reasons as to what's wrong with it. What's wrong with it is he's just pointed out that the market will be flooded or the black market will be flooded by inferior products, which could be dangerous.
0: How am I twisting what you said?
3: Right. Are you actually going to let me talk? Let me finish? Well, shut up, so.
0: Yeah, but I'm not going to let you talk when you're telling mistruths. You said you were in favour of banning flavoured vapes.
3: There, you're keeping talking. You're still not allowing me to speak. You're asking me a question.
10: Okay, hang on. Let her respond, Cormac.
0: Before I came on.
10: Oh, jeez. Let her respond, Cormac. Okay, go ahead. And respond there for a sec. Well, respond to what you want to say.
3: My response to that is, they're all on the black market anyway.
10: That's not an answer. That's like saying legalize heroin because sure, they're selling it anyway.
3: No, but what I'm saying is, all of these are on the black market anyway. It's a lot harder to get them on the black market, so ban them. You're not going to have a 13-year-old out there trying to get vapes on the black market, are you?
0: Angela, could I ask you a question? Where are the majority of vapes, flavoured vapes, sold in Ireland, and are they regulated?
10: The retailers
0: regulated in Ireland.
10: Are you saying there's like dodgy vape shops?
0: Oh. Yeah. Nobody buys vapes on the black market in Dublin and Cork and the major capitals. They buy them from retailers in a regulated environment.
3: Yeah. But that's what I'm saying.
0: So why would you ban them? Why would you drive that underground?
3: Because I don't think you should have that kind of a thing being sold to a 12, a 10, or 14 or 15 year old. Anyway, do you think
0: we
3: it's
0: all
3: okay
0: agree with that?
3: For a child,
0: I agree with you.
3: Are you actually ever going to let me finish a fucking sentence?
0: Well, there's no need for explanation.
3: Yes, there actually is. Right? The thing is, do you think it's okay for a 10 year old to be able to go into a shop and buy a flavoured vape?
10: I don't think... No, Andrew, that's a silly question. Nobody believes that.
0: Hold on.
10: Let her finish the point she's making, Cormac, because I want to see where she's going with this. Okay, Angela, I will answer that. Nobody believes that's right. Go ahead.
3: Nobody believes that's okay.
10: Yeah.
3: What about a 14-year-old or a 16-year-old?
10: No, the law is 16.
3: The law is 16.
10: Yeah.
3: They still do it.
10: I know. I just like kids used to hang around outside the off license and say, "Mister, will you get us a bottle of beer?"
3: A 14-year-old there who looks like an 18-year-old going out and drinking in a bar. Do you?
10: I'm kind of lost now in the.
3: Or you could. You could have a 14 or
10: no,
3: an 18-year-old.
10: Angela, I'm lost in the point you're trying to make in relation to this. And I get where you're going. I get what you're saying. But hold on. I do understand the point Cormac is making. It's a very valid point that if you turn around and ban something, all you do is accelerate the black market with inferior products, which could be more dangerous. It'd be a bigger problem. It'll turn into a bigger problem.
3: No, I kind of get that. So.
10: Okay. Well, stay there, both of you. Just let me bring Derek into this conversation. Derek, hi, how are you?
6: I'm good, thanks, Niall. How are you?
10: Good, yeah. Give out to Angela just for the crack, will you? Sorry, no, I'm only joking. Go on.
3: Hi, Derek.
10: Derek, well,
6: it's warm enough without me heating things up anymore.
10: Derek, should they be banned?
6: I've listened there to the two speakers there. Banning it is one thing, right? At least you know what's going on the way it is. Well, for the most of it, the way it is being sold, you know, as your caller said there, most of it has been sold through shops and whatever, like, right? And, you know, my involvement in, you know, that sounds terrible. Anti-involvement, yeah.
10: You're involved in drug support, yes, yeah.
6: Yeah. But so, what to call it? Yeah, I'd be chancing leaving the gold the way it is for the moment because until we can come up with something better, if we ban it, there'll be, you know, lads knocking on doors, going around selling it. And sure, as you've said there, where the hell is it going to come out? Like, nobody will know what's in it or anything.
10: Mm-hmm.
6: Yeah, that's where I see it. Now, I was never a smoker and I was never a vapor. But I know of teenagers that are able to get by taking weed because they tell their parents they're only vaping. But the vape when they come home to get rid of the smell of the weed.
10: I get you, yeah.
6: Yeah, you know,
10: the latest thing now is you can get THC in a vape. There's some kind of legal loophole where it's what they call synthetic. It's a synthetic version of THC.
6: Yeah, I've heard them going on about
10: and
6: it. Right.
10: And it's available legally over the counter in vapes, and teenagers are buying it, and they're off their heads.
6: Yeah.
10: Mm. And the government have been asked on numerous occasions to close the loophole, and they haven't.
6: Yeah, you see, and like there's to and fro for everything. The town I'm from, there, the guards raided two so-called vape shops and found that they were selling a lot more than vapes in it. Like, you know, it's very hard to know it now. And they were sole traders for just vaping. There wasn't a general shop or anything.
10: Yeah, I'm going to be honest, I'm not saying all vape shops because that would be really unfair. But Cormac, just to come back to what you said about at least it's regulated, I'm always a bit dubious about vape shops. You know, there are a lot of them out there that are quite dubious. You know what I mean?
0: I accept that, Niall. I completely accept that. But the solution to that is enforcement of the law, visits to the shops by the Gardaí or whoever the health authority designates to do that. Things that are not regulated and inspected will be abused. If we employed a number of people to regulate properly the distribution and sale of alcohol and vapes to underage children, whatever that age is, determined by the government, 16 or 18 or 20, whatever it might be, that's the solution to the problem. The problem is not the vape shops. Vape shops will sell anything if they know they're not going to be inspected. Publicans are visited every night at closing time by guards in the majority of public houses in this city, including in rural towns. And by God, if you don't get out of that pub on time, you're in trouble.
7: Cormac, did I just hear
0: that's what
7: you
0: needs
7: say
0: to be
7: that
0: done.
7: Every pub?
0: Sorry, you're interrupting you me say, now.
7: Yeah, I am. Did you just say that every pub in Ireland is inspected every night by the guards?
0: Most pubs in Dublin are inspected at closing time by guards.
10: Cormac, I don't agree with you. I've worked in the nightclub industry for 30 years, and you get the odd time the guards might come at 2:30 because we used to have dance licenses and extensions to check to make sure you were closing. That would happen rarely. Very rarely would we ever get an inspection. Even when the law was very strict around Saturday night at 12:00, you were supposed to have no extension on a Saturday night, but we still opened till 2:30 in the morning. The guards rarely ever came into the
0: nightclub. That's not my experience, Niall.
10: Well, I was 30 years working in nightclubs. 30 years working in
0: nightclubs.
7: Cormac, you're talking now to your proverbial now.
0: No,
7: it's
0: I'm not.
7: Not in every pub.
0: Do barmen usher people out of the house and give them 10 minutes notice before closing times in most pubs in this city? The reason they do that is they're afraid the guards are going to come in and object to the renewal of their license.
7: In most of Dublin, the guards go in every night.
0: I'm not saying that.
10: That's what you did say, Cormac. I don't disagree that the staff are very quick to enforce the rules and make sure everybody's out in time because they don't want the guards to do a random inspection and get caught because it will have an effect on their license or applications for exemptions. But in saying I don't for 1 minute agree that the guards are randomly expecting pubs every single night of the week because they're not. They don't have the time for that.
0: Well, I'll tell you this much, Niall, where I live, every single night, 10 minutes before closing time, the guards visit every pub in the town I'm in and usher people out. And the town is Malahide. And if you don't believe me, go out and have a drink there tonight and see if you're ushered out by the guards 10 minutes after.
10: Derek, where do you live? Rosscrea, is it? Somewhere around there.
9: Rosscrea, yeah.
10: Yeah. Do the guards come in the local town? Would the guards be in the pub every night to make sure it's closing time?
9: No, thanks be to God.
10: No.
7: Only Malahide.
10: Inverness to Malahide, I suppose, you know, the two main pubs are right beside the Garda station, unfortunately for them.
7: They're probably going in for a pint.
10: Yeah, they used to, when I worked in Copperface Jacks, the guards used to come in for a pint at the end of the night in their uniform.
7: I'll talk to you later. Go on.
10: Yeah, anyway, sorry, let me go to Brian because I'm running out of time here rapidly. Brian, hi, how are you?
12: Not bad, and yourself?
10: Grand, Brian. Brian, just in relation to this particular topic, so vaping. Do you believe the flavours and the disposable vapes should be banned?
12: Not the disposable ones, anyhow. You know, and whatever the flavour, you know what I mean? But then you're the disposable one. Mm. You know what I mean?
10: And why are you picking on particularly the disposable one?
12: Well, they're the ones that the younger ones are mostly using.
10: Well, yeah, I suppose so, yeah, because they're convenient. Yeah, they don't have to charge them.
12: Yeah, and that's the thing, you know, and that's what I'd be looking at. And I think that's why they're probably going down that route.
10: I personally wouldn't have banned the disposable ones. What I would have said was, If you bring back your wasted disposable one, don't throw it away in a bin somewhere because it is a battery being thrown away. You know, we got to think of the environment and all that kind of thing. So I would have said, if you bring it back, we'll give you 10% off the next one you buy.
12: Yeah.
10: The flavors, you don't agree with banning the flavors?
12: Well, maybe not. Because, you know, like I said, if you want to move away from tobacco, if you're trying to go out the park, you're trying to go away from tobacco, you know what I mean?
10: Mm.
12: You know, that kind of thing.
10: Yeah, so why would you want a tobacco flavor vape when you're trying to get away from tobacco, I suppose,
12: That's what I'd be looking at.
10: Yeah, I suppose.
12: You know, that's what I'd be saying.
10: Yeah, that's not a bad point either, Brian. I think I'll actually put that to Cormac straight after the break. You know, indeed.

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10: All right, welcome back. Actually, the question that Brian posed there before the break was an interesting one. I want to come to Cormac on that. And Cormac, why would you want to ban flavours? In other words, why would you want to go off the cigarettes, go on to a vape with tobacco flavour, which is actually horrible, and the very reason you're giving up cigarettes in the first place?
11: Well, as I told you before, now, some medical professions, professionals recommend tobacco flavour vapes for recoverers from major cancer surgery. I've demonstrated that to you before. Now,
10: well, rather than smoking, you mean?
11: Yes, rather than smoking. Obviously. In other words, if a heavy smoker develops lung cancer for whatever reason, it could be from vaccines or it could be from smoking. One never knows. But certainly, certain oncologists recommend a non-flavored tobacco only vapes for people who are addicted to cigarettes post-operative surgery for cancer, for lung cancer.
10: Yeah, so it's the better of the two options, in other words.
11: Correct.
10: Yeah, it's not that they go out and they recommend that if you didn't smoke already that you should take it up. No.
11: Yeah, because what that does is it obviates the necessity for consuming tar, which you're getting and other chemicals in cigarettes, but it still gives the person a high with the nicotine.
10: Hmm.
11: So oncologists, certain oncologists are recommending this.
10: Well, when you say, I want to be clear, when you say recommending it, they're not actually recommending that somebody who never smoked before suddenly take up vaping if they have cancer. What they're recommending is if you're addicted to cigarettes and you're finding it difficult to give it up, a better option would be to vape.
11: Yeah, correct.
10: Yeah, okay.
11: So, well, they actually recommend it because they know somebody who's smoking, say, 2 or 3 packs of cigarettes a day.
10: I'm not going to give them up.
11: Oh,
10: yeah.
11: Correct. So they're actually recommending this for people who are addicted
10: to
11: cigarettes.
10: I get you. Yeah. Okay. Let me go to Dave as well. Dave, hi. How are you?
12: Back.
10: Go ahead, Dave. Is it a good idea to ban the flavors and the disposable vapes?
12: Well, look. I mean, just for me, a purely fucking wasteful point. Single use vapes should be banned anyway because they generate a lot of waste. You know that.
10: I did give it. There's a good result for that. All you got to do is give a discount on the next one when you bring it back. Go on.
12: Yeah, but where are they going to go anyway?
10: Sorry, Dave.
12: No, they're still going to go into a landfill somewhere and then spend.
10: No, not necessarily. If you regulate the shops to give back a discount when somebody brings back the battery, and then the shop is regulated then to provide.

0: provide whatever, I don't know, supplier or recycling center with those particular batteries so they're disposed of in a good, in a proper manner. Because we can't have these lithium ion batteries being just dumped all over the cities. Anyway.
1: It's an excellent point, excellent point. Or we could just ban them and then we don't have to go through all those extra steps. That doesn't seem the easiest way out of it, no?
2: And then you get the illegal ones being dumped everywhere.
1: Mm. Yeah, but you still won't have the illegal ones to the same number as you would have the single use ones that you buy in the shops.
2: At least do you think that people who use single use vapes are going to stop because they're banned? They're going to buy them on the black market and then dump them everywhere. Yeah.
1: No, they're not. They're human beings. Human beings are lazy and they don't want to take the extra steps. So if you can't buy a single use one, they'll just say, okay, I'll just buy one that I reuse all the time. They're not going to look for some shifty guy in a Mac and a hat down an alleyway somewhere selling
2: That's a fair point.
0: Okay, what about the flavors, Dave?
1: Yeah, I actually, I agree. I mean, you agreed before about the banning of advertising alcohol and stuff at sporting events, you know? And I mean, reason being, we don't want to make it look sexy because it does cause a lot of harm to people. I don't really think that, as much as I will defend young people against all you old-timers at times, it does make it seem like an attractive thing. Whatever it is about human beings, we seem to think that breathing something in and blowing out smoke is cool. I don't know. Maybe we all have this subconscious want to be a dragon. I don't know where it comes from. But, I have seen lots of young people who would not pick up a cigarette, or they wouldn't roll a rolly fag, or they wouldn't even smoke a joint, but they're going around buying vapes and blowing out these things. And
2: Dave, could I remind you, so you're making excellent points, but could I remind you of something? Back in the day, the American Drug Authority recommended people take up cigarettes for health benefits. Now,
1: they did, yeah. The American Doctors Association smoked Camel. Yeah, I remember
2: hearing about that. So things change. But I would ask you, the same as I asked Angela, to reflect on whether banning anything works. Because all it does...
1: It doesn't.
2: Right. So why do you want to ban single-use vapes?
1: I will agree with you. Well, look, the way the single-use vapes thing, for me, I'm just thinking of waste. That's it. And I mean, I would agree with you. Yeah. When you ban something, you drive it underground. But if you ban single-use vapes, you're not going to have single-use vapes coming into the country in the quantity as what they're coming into the country now because they're being bought in legally. You know? And
2: I think that's very persuasive. That's a very persuasive
0: argument. But I do think banning is kind of carrot and stick stuff. Well, stick and carrot stuff. I think what we should be doing is looking at an alternative to banning it. I think, the alternative would be to give people a reward for bringing back the batteries.
2: I think that's not a bad idea, really. Yeah, it's a very good idea.
0: And I don't mean doing what we do with the plastic bottles by charging them extra in the first place. You just give them a reward. So you bring back the battery, you get a 20% discount or whatever on your next one, and then the shops are regulated by the state to then provide all of those wasted batteries back into some sort of regulated recycling company or something.
1: Yeah, but Niall, again, human beings are involved, and the next scandal to come out will be company that's supposed to be taking lithium batteries out of vapes has been dumping lithium batteries in vapes into rivers. Come on,
2: Dave, am I wrong? I mean, we're talking about human beings here. You're not wrong. But on the point Niall made, I would say this to him. Our problem in Ireland is we have a government that has no street sense. Niall's point about returning batteries and giving a 10% discount on the next vape is an excellent point. It's a street sense point, and we don't have a government with any street sense, as exemplified by some of their recent behaviour.
1: Of course we don't. Listen, we're governed by a myopic shower of wankers who couldn't organise a piss up in a brewery if you gave a 5-pint fucking plan. But the problem
0: I just love the way Dave's put things so eloquently, but go on,
2: But he's making
1: good points.
2: He's
1: making up for having to be so serious the other day. there's another problem with these vapes and a lot of these vape shops. We need higher regulations around this because there's a vape shop in a town close to me, and you walk in, and I tell you, the psychology they have behind it is amazing. It's colors, flashing lights, LED screens. You can buy tablets and kind of remote control robots down here, and American sweets and vapes. Like, it very much is an assault on the senses. And like, even for like, you know, like grown ups like us, we walk in, we're like, oh, I want to buy one of them. Why? I don't know.
0: It's just colorful. Yeah. Younger, just the shop looks great.
2: Yeah, Dave, I made that point earlier. The problem is regulation and lack of enforcement.
0: Because, Dave, I'm sure you're aware, they're now selling, you know, this kind of artificial or synthetic...
1: HTC.
0: And there seems to be no way around it. And the government have been asked on numerous occasions to look at this loophole, like the loophole years ago for the bath salts, to look at this loophole in the law and change it to stop them from selling it. And they haven't bothered.
1: Yes. I remember those. Yeah, this packet of party pills is not for human consumption.
0: They're bath salts.
1: This is the shit I'm talking about. And I mean, like, the fact that they had to, like, they were fucking high-fiving themselves, like, we finally brought in legislation to ban the sale of vapes under 18. Like, there's nicotine in them, you fucking idiots. Mm-hmm. That should have just been part of the legislation. Like, it's this simple. Gobshite like me can say, anyone under 18 cannot buy a nicotine product. There you go. How many fucking consultants got overpaid for that shit? But this is the problem. Like, it does make it look sexy, and it does make it look attractive to younger people. Like, I mean, the whole idea of a vape is to help you get off the cigarettes. And like, if you're going to be going, I'm going to go from smoking 40 Johnny Blues today a day to, you know, smoking, I don't know, fucking You're in Heaven bubblegum flavor. It's not really going to, you know, it's not going to like make you inclined to give them up. Like, it should be dirty and horrible like cigarettes. You know, if you want to vape, it should be a cigarette flavored one. This is disgusting. Maybe I should give them up.
0: Okay, well, hang on for a second. Let me go to Dave. Dave, hi, how are you?
3: How are you?
0: Dave, now you're a smoker, yeah?
3: I'm a smoker, then formerly ex-smoker when I went on to the vapes, and then when they brought out the new taxation on the e-smokes, I just said, I didn't give up smoke for the good health, because then we passed that point in time.
0: So I'm sorry to hear that.
3: Yeah, well, you know, it is what it is, you know. I had a good life, but... Back to the matter.
0: James, don't be writing yourself off. What do you mean you've had a good life? Don't be writing yourself off there, Dave. You're grand. It's not like you're going to pop your clogs halfway through the conversation or anything, is it?
3: No.
1: You're great for Niall's mate, though.
3: Yeah, but the thing is, okay, I had this debate earlier this afternoon with a TD, you know.
0: With a GP, with a GP or TD?
3: TD, you remember of Dáil Éireann, you know,
0: okay.
3: And like I was saying, like taking the flavored vapes away from people, then it doesn't really give them that much of an incentive to switch from tobacco to vaping.
0: I agree with you from that cohort of people who moved from smoking cigarettes to vaping, which I did at one stage, right, for 3 years. But on the if we look at the alternative, is the problem that we have currently with vaping at the moment is you have young children of the age of 13, 14, 15, 16, 17, 18, or even older, who've never smoked in their lives and are attracted to vaping because of the taste, just like there were those people who were attracted to alcohol, you know, with all the alcohol pops years ago. So
3: I agree with your point in a sort of a way. But the fact of the matter is, you can still get these cans of vodka mix. I forgot what they call it.
0: Oh yeah, the balls. These are they look like bombs. Yeah, I've seen them. What are they called?
3: They're in cans. I was saying, geez, I feel like I'm going to faint. I literally did feel like I was going to faint with the heat. You know. And the missus said, I'll have one of these things in the fridge. It will cool you down. And I said, vodka? I said, are you serious? Like, alcohol will make you...
0: Yeah, what are those things called? You know? Dave, what are those things called the kids, the 16, 17-year-olds are drinking? They look like a tin, but it's a ball-shaped.
1: Oh, there's buzz balls.
0: Buzz balls. That's them,
1: Kids
3: will be drinking them, you know, and you know yourself. You just stand around the street corner, to see one of your mates is over 18, can you go and buy me one of these e-cigarette flavor, pineapple, apple, whatever, you know, and 9 out of 10 times I guarantee you they will do it, you know. So, finding them is not going to, equally is not going to, as that guy who's also on the line was saying, there will create a black market.
0: Of course it will.
3: For them, you know.
0: Oh, no, Cormac is 100% right. When you ban anything, it creates a back market.
3: Yeah.
0: But that doesn't mean you shouldn't do something just because of a fear of black market, because that's up to the Garda Síochána, you know, to deal with the black market.
3: Yeah, I understand that. But what I'm trying to say is that they should be more regulated. Mm-hmm. And again, going back to the disposing of them. And that other caller has a point where, you know, these lithium-ion batteries will be found all over the bloody place. And they are.
0: Oh, they are. I've seen them everywhere in town.
3: Yeah. So maybe putting in, you know, an incentive, like the guy said, you know, somebody says, okay, here's my used vape. Right, we'll give you 10% or 20% off your next purchase if you bring that back in. That's
0: the way of... Well, that would be a logical thing for a government to do, but you have to... You know, Dave is right. We're dealing with the Irish government. They're not very logical.
3: Yeah, exactly.
0: Everything is kind of black and white. Dave, by the way, I hope you're all right, by the way. Have you been diagnosed with something?
3: No, I'm grand.
0: Oh. You know, you were writing yourself off at the start of the conversation there.
3: No, I'm getting on, I still have another couple of decades, I hope.
0: Okay.
1: Niall's getting on in years, and he's good.
0: Ah, but just that better that. Niall is grand.
3: But yeah, that's just my point, you know.
0: Okay, well, Dave, thanks for making your point, and I really appreciate it. Let me go to Jessica as well. Jessica, hi, how are you? It should be fine.
4: How are you, Niall?
0: Yeah. Okay, Jessica, you're a vapor, aren't you? No, you're not. Mm-hmm. You are. Okay.
4: I am, yep. Currently having one right now as we speak.
0: Okay, what flavor are you vaping?
4: Strawberry ice.
0: Very nice. Okay, so how do you feel about the government proposal not only to ban the single-use ones, but also in October to bring in legislation to ban all flavours, with the exception of tobacco and unflavoured?
4: I think it's a bit of a kick in the teeth. They've already put charges up for everything, and now they want to get rid of the flavours. I said this to you before, and I'll say it again, and I will beat this drum until I've smashed through the skin of the drum. Go after the shops that aren't licensed. Sell them. I get them from a proper establishment. But if you go down any street, if you go down Talbot Street or Marlborough Street, whatever it is in town, you'll see about 5 or 6 phone repair shops who are selling vapes. They're not licensed to sell them. They're not the real deal either. Go after them. They're the ones where the kids are getting them from.
0: Mm-hmm.
4: So they won't ask you for ID. They'll just like, yeah, go on there. There you go, tenner or whatever it is. But if I went into Hale at 16, 15 and asked for Lost Mary, they'd be like, no, get out.
0: What's a Lost Mary?
4: It's one of the brands. One of the brands. But if I went in, that's like an Elfar or Lost Mary and Hale or whatever, you know, a proper establishment, they're not going to give it to you. They're getting them out of the little phone repair shops, which I think are just money laundering sites anyway.
0: Well, there has been an accusation that a lot of these phone shops, stroke vape shops, are there for money laundering. Not all of them, obviously, but some of them.
1: Well, they're shiny.
4: I wouldn't be surprised.
1: They're shiny to fix their phones, so...
0: I can't remember where it was, but there was it on Primetime Investigators? There was one town, a little tiny town with a small population, I don't know, of about, you know, a few hundred people, and there was like 3 or 4 phone shops on the one little main street, and I go, like, there wouldn't be that many people in the town to necessitate having four shops.
1: Drive through Tipperary town and there's about five phone shops and about 4 vape shops. And they can't fix a phone to save their fucking lives.
0: But most people don't even get phones fixed anymore because it's as cheap to replace them.
1: But you know, I actually just popped into my head there. Like, single-use vapes are probably one of, like, the best, examples of the inequality in the world that we live in. Like, if you think of, like, the precious metals that goes into a lithium-ion battery, right?
0: Mm-hmm.
1: There's a lot of human suffering probably went into the mine of that small child.
0: Some little kid in the Congo with his bare hands, with his dad, with a pickaxe. Yeah.
1: Who'll never live the kind of life we live, just so some fucking yuppie somewhere can suck on a piece of plastic that tastes like strawberries and throw it into a bin.
4: No, I know.
1: That is very true, but I just think single-use vapes are just an even better example of that.
4: Like, I use the refills, so that means I won't be able to get me oil now if they bring this in. I don't use the disposable ones anymore.
0: So what are you going to do? Are you going to buy your oil on Temu now?
4: Oh God, no! I like to live. They put in the Temu one. It'd probably just be syrup and God knows what else. No thanks, bit of rat poison or something. I don't know.
0: So what will you do if they? Well, I say if they do, they are banning it. What will you do when they ban it?
4: just have to give it up then.
0: If anyone from government was listening right now, they'll be absolutely delighted and they'll say this is exactly what we wanted. We wanted Jessica to give it up.
1: Yeah, but if they really wanted people to give up.
4: The thing is, I went from smoke to this. I wasn't 15, 16 starting it for the crack.
0: Mm.
4: Like, I was going through a pouch, 1 to 2 pouches of Amberleaf a day when I started college at 18.
0: Mm.
4: Started days about maybe 22, 23.
0: Yeah.
4: Haven't touched an Amberleaf since.
0: Right, okay.
4: That was my cigarette of choice.
0: Yeah, by the way, Cormac, how long are you smoking?
5: I'm smoking since I was 11 years of age. I had a strip and bypass at 39. And I smoke 4 packs a day.
0: Jesus.
5: And they're 4 packs of 23.
0: How do you have... I smoke a fair bit, but I smoke between 15 and 20 cigarettes a day. And
5: I don't regard that as smoking at all.
0: I'm wondering how you fit it in. How do you fit in smoking 100 cigarettes a day? Or near
5: enough? I'm just lucky. And not only that, but my wife and daughter also smoke. I could buy a house for what we're spending on cigarettes, but, you know, it's an addiction. And I enjoy it. The greatest pleasure
0: of
5: my life.
0: But when you're on cigarette during the day, when you're on cigarette number 47, are you really enjoying it? Because I know if I have a day where I smoke too much, say I'm on holidays or something and I smoke too, I'm kind of smoking a bit more than usual, maybe 30.
4: You have a headache and your throat is killing you.
0: I have a smell up my nose.
5: I woke up at 6 o'clock this morning. Before I had my shower, I had 5 Carol's number one. Before I had my shower, before I had a coffee.
0: Right.
5: Now, I'm just lucky. Some people can smoke and some people can't. It's as simple as that.
0: And if you're going, say, to America or somewhere, can you manage the 8 hours on a plane or 5 hours on a plane to America?
5: It's very, very difficult. What I do is I bomb myself with about 40 Carols before I get on the plane. And I try and go to sleep then with a glass of champagne or a glass of beer on the flight.
0: Right. Okay.
5: But it's very, very difficult. It's very, very, very difficult. In fact, going to America now, I prefer to take Iceland Air, which touches down in Iceland overnight. It's a third of the price of Aer Lingus business class. And it breaks the journey so that I can have a smoke halfway through the flight. I pay 140 quid for a hotel for the night, and I can smoke to my heart's content, and then I just have a 2.5-hour flight the next day.
0: Right, okay. Jessica, can you go? Are you addicted, Jessica?
4: I'd say I am, yeah. No, like, even if I'm up in my room, I'm there with it in my hand. So. Mm. Could I handle it?
0: Are you vaping?
4: Is that what you're going to ask me?
0: Are you vaping all the time?
4: If I'm not on shift, yes. If I'm not in work, then yeah, I'm puffing away to my heart.
0: But even in work, have you got it hidden in your pocket? And you go...
4: I don't know, I keep it in my pocket, but I don't smoke it like in the job. Jeez, I'd be sacked. Mm. But I'm only after spending 2 nights here in town. And I didn't go down to have me vape once. I just stayed in the room.
5: What sort of government, Niall, have we got that wants to punish Jessica? This is part of the one world order, the communist creepy crawlies from the EU. This woman has given up cigarettes.
4: We're not allowed to have our simple pleasures, Cormac. That's what it is.
5: Correct. And it's about time we got out of this bloody EU whereby everything is regulated. We're moving towards a communist union and it's time we called a halt.
0: Yeah. Well, listen, thank you both, by the way. Thank you, Cormac. Thank you, Jessica. Unfortunately, I've run out of time. Thank you very much, both of you, for coming on and talking to us today. Lots of comments, by the way, about the vaping. We see. Stephen says, smoking in this country wasn't good enough for decades, just being tobacco flavored. Maybe you could get fruit flavored tobacco at places like Turkish restaurants. I see vapes like energy drinks. They're diversified so much to appeal to as many people as possible. It's great if you use them to get off the smoking, but not if you stayed vaping. What do you use to get off the vape, or what do you use to get off the vape? So it's adults as well as kids that need to be protected from this newest predatory marketing. It's the government's job to protect the people of the country And this seems sensible to me. Stephen, I agree with you that it is the government's job to protect the people, particularly their health. But in saying that, there's a limit to the way you ban things. Like, for example, skydiving is dangerous. People lose their lives, break limbs on a regular basis, but you don't ban skydiving. Rock climbing is dangerous. But you don't ban rock climbing, even though people lose limbs, fall, die. Also, car racing, motorbike racing. You can't ban things just because you think they might be dangerous to human beings. Not all of the time. You know? Anyway. Like, well, for example, we still have e-scooters, don't we? And yet we had a neurologist yesterday say that 400 children, it was the primary cause of head trauma in children. And yet we still have the bloody things. I would ban them tomorrow. Galway Girl, by the way, says about the passports and the conversation earlier on, immigrants who get Irish citizens are different category, not less worthy, just different to the new Irish, maybe. I think they should be referred to as American, Irish, Brazilian, Irish, depending on the country of origin. Some integrate better than others, but they all need to respect our unique heritage and make an effort to contribute to our society. Galway Girl, I agree with you, Galway Girl. I, that's a self-identification thing, by the way, that, you know, in America they do it, oh, I'm African-American, you know, or whatever, Irish-American. That's a kind of self-identification thing. It's not a legal term. It's just something that you identify as, I suppose, from a heritage point of view, not like people who identify as women, who are men, for example. That's a load of bollocks. We all know that. But, well, we don't all know. Clearly there's some people that don't know that. But I do agree with everybody in relation to there's a difference between having a passport and being Irish. One gives you all the legal process and the legal rights of an Irish person, but that doesn't make you Irish. And I agree with most people when they say that. Being Irish is something more than that. It's not necessarily that your grandparents were born in this country. That's not necessarily the case. But you have some level of heritage in this country. Or at least when you came here and applied for a passport, that you respected this country, you have a loyalty to this country, and that you're willing to accept the cultures of this country. Otherwise, there was really no point in you wanting to be here. Well, you really don't want to be here, because why? I personally wouldn't want to live in a country that didn't have the same views, moral values, traditions that I have. You know, well, if I was going to move somewhere, I'd probably move to somewhere like a Western country that would have the same moral values. I'm not going to move somewhere that, for example, disrespects women and then demand that they suddenly respect women. You know, because that's not my place to do that. Anyway, I could go on and on. Thank you to everybody who got involved in that first topic today. It was very interesting. And thank you as well for getting involved in the vaping topic. But then again, in relation to the vaping topic, it makes no point what you or makes a difference what you think, because the legislation is going through anyway. So they will be banning single-use vapes. And also in October, they will be banning or hoping to try to ban all the flavours as well. Thank you to everybody who got involved. We shall be back with you after this short break.
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12: 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Air Ireland's classic hits radio le traco brain on. The count and a shrahna telefisha bevoden a hooktri, Kappa Air Deuce, Mar Vascond and Dirty Dozen, Mission Impossible, The Magnificent Seven, Mad Max August Hill Street Blues. Achmotha Fibogat. When a fader le dinner be ela kaurulat, Achmotha to anani the aimshu, maybe you can hire the A team. Bina character Hannibal face murder cogus B.A. Baracus, mar wheel the ained crack commando, a curu a brisen, a court vila to eat for a crime they did not commit. La lina rey o nijig octo tri go octo shocked, von che ra ulvoramach, agus bugna cult status, gahoira mar yell, erin cartoonish violence, nur nar gertiu gadona, ain character, coma care the horde dove, agus farach with no flair, asna legendary catchphrases.
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17: Good evening, I'm Cliona Dwyer. Labour MPs in Britain have overwhelmingly backed Andy Burnham to be their next leader. On the first day of nominations, 322 of them have lent their support. It's about 80% of the UK parliamentary party. Sky's chief political correspondent, John Craig, says he's almost guaranteed to be the next British Prime Minister.
18: He's one short of the 323 he needs to be absolutely sure no other candidate can get the required 81. Most of the cabinets are on this list. But I can't see Keir Starmer, I can't see Shabana Mahmood.
17: A person of interest in the investigation into the death of Jamie Carney in Kerry has fled the country. The body of the mother of one was discovered at her home in Killarney on Tuesday. Ralph Regal from the Irish Independent outlines what's known about his movements.
19: He got a bus in the early hours of Tuesday morning, straight to Dublin, went to Dublin Airport and managed to catch a flight to Turkey. They are now liaising with Europol and Interpol with the Turkish authorities in a bid to trace this man. But I don't think anybody underestimates the difficulty involved because of the sheer size of Turkey and the fact that some of the Turkish borders, particularly in the south and east, are so porous.
17: Tensions remain high in the Middle East after the latest tit-for-tat exchanges between the US and Iran. Iranian state media says the country's Bushehr nuclear plant has been hit by an American projectile. Tehran has been targeting US bases in several Gulf nations. The killer of Henry Novak has pleaded not guilty to weapons charges in Britain. Vikram Digwa appeared in court along with his father and brother to deny possessing 37 swords as well as machetes, flick knives and knuckle dusters. Tributes are continuing to flood in for holding out for a hero singer, Bonnie Tyler, who's died at the age of 75. Her family say she died unexpectedly last night in a Portuguese hospital where she had been receiving treatment for an illness. Actor Catherine Zeta-Jones, a longtime friend and family connection of Bonnie Tyler, says her heart is broken by the news, calling her an extraordinary woman with vocals to match. And that's your news for now.
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21: A dry night tonight with clear spells, though mist and fog locally will develop overnight. Mild and humid with temperatures not falling below 12 to 16 degrees. 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
0: Welcome back. Let me just go to Gladys as well. Say there, Lorraine and Jessica. Gladys, you're hearing two different arguments there from Jessica and Lorraine. And obviously Lorraine was never in this situation before, but now she is. She's a bit of experience and she said it didn't, you know, it didn't do them any harm. Would you agree?
22: Look, you know, I think that it depends on the child. The mother knows her own children. they, you know, some kids will, say, that's it, that's Nana gone, you know, sort of thing, and goodbye. And another kid, it'll play in their mind. And I think there's a big difference from going into a funeral home to look into and say goodbye and whatever, but to have somebody being waked in their house. the person is there. Also, you know, having experienced all of this, you know, there's candles have to be lit because, you know, not to be too delicate about it, it begins, people start to decompose and stuff. And there's all sorts of horror. I remember 100 years ago, my nana dying and climbing into the coffin to look at her and feel her, and that has stayed with me.
0: You climbed into the coffin?
22: I climbed in, yeah. Well, I was obviously stopped at one stage, but that feeling of cold death has never left me, ever. There was no discussion. There was no, you know, protecting the children from death. It was all part of life, but I was traumatized. I loved her, and this was cold birth, you know, climbing in, and then I do remember my dad taking me out of the coffin, which is not funny. But I didn't know. Do you know what I mean? You don't understand. I didn't understand that. You know, what was this? Who was this? What was this cold?
0: Yeah, see, she says in the
22: and
0: email.
22: I don't know if anybody ever remembers what it feels like to touch a person.
0: Oh, I know.
22: Dead.
0: Oh, yeah,
1: no. No,
0: yeah.
1: I remember.
22: It's horrible.
0: Yeah.
22: It stays with you forever and ever. And I've never been able
0: to do
22: it.
0: Okay, but
22: I've never been able again, ever.
0: Yeah, she says in the email, I'm worried that seeing her laid out in a coffin in the living room where they play and watch television will be frightening for them.
22: Yeah.
1: See, that can be. My mother-in-law was laid out in her house.
0: Yeah, sorry, yeah. Lorraine, your mother-in-law was laid out where?
1: In her own house. She wasn't laid out in my house.
0: Right,
1: she was laid out, but she was laid out in her own house. It wasn't my house. It was
0: The story here in this email is they moved into the mother's house years ago to look after her. So they're obviously going to inherit the house. It's where they live now. And the husband wants to bring her home because all the neighbours in that area, she grew up in that area, in that house. Mm. So that's her house, if you know what I mean.
1: Yeah.
22: And the neighbours don't know her. And you name it. Yeah, I understand that.
1: I get that.
22: I think children need to be protected. Not protected. I think children need to be assessed because we're all different. All kids are different and assess things differently and take in stuff. So it's up to the mother who knows her kids. So maybe the eldest, maybe the youngest, depends on, will have no problem with that. And one of the children will. But how do you make a decision, you know? I think, you know, for some sensitive kids, it's hugely traumatic. And to explain death and that they're never going to see their nana again and all of that is difficult for kids to understand.
0: So whose side are you on here? I mean, she's only got a day to make this decision, I imagine, so...
22: I would make a decision based on, as a mother, you've got to stand up to the plate. You know your own kids. This is what I would think. Look, and it's not easy. Do you know what I mean? Especially if her husband is, you know, wants to have this. I know it's not easy, but she knows her own children. You know, and she knows the fears and things that affect them and things that don't, and who can handle it and who can't, of her best judgment. Her best judgment call.
0: Okay, well, stay there for a second. Let me go to a man of wisdom. Dave, hi.
2: Good afternoon.
0: Now, Dave, you've had your fair share of death over the last 10 years since I've known you, and you've been coming out of my show.
2: Oh, yeah. 19 and counting.
0: Oh, God. Right, okay, so you've had your fair share of
2: death. Okay, they were never able to pin that on me, so I'm good.
0: Okay, but now, it's different with Michelle, because she's the mother of your children. That's a completely different situation, right?
2: Of course.
0: But in saying that, in relation to this particular email, Gladys says the mother knows her own children. And if she feels her children will be traumatized by the idea of this, surely we should be listening to her.
2: Of course, yeah. Like, this is one of those things where, like, I wouldn't necessarily pick a side here, you know, and I wouldn't really say one person is right and one person is wrong, because it's a very delicate kind of a thing. Like, kids, like, I mean, here's, like, in my experience with this kind of stuff, first of all, children experience grief in a vastly different way to us. They tend to dip their toe in and out, where for adults, it can be all-encompassing. It can be on your mind 24 hours a day for a long, long time, you know? It's one of the most natural aspects of life, and regardless of what people think, like, the Irish, we do death well, we really do. Like, I mean, all the ceremony behind it, all the things that we do, how we lay someone out, how we lay them to rest. Like,
0: and the things we say.
2: well, I'm not going to lie. There's some funerals I've been at, and they were savage crack. Do you know? They really were, like, do you know? And which is the way it should be. Like, not if, like, someone dies in tragic circumstances, but if someone's been elderly or whatever, you don't want, like, I don't want my funeral for everybody to be sitting around moping. I want my funeral to be a great old hoolie for everybody. Do you know what I mean? There's going to be tears, but there's nothing wrong with having a few laughs as well at the same time.
0: Yeah.
2: In regards to children, I think it's like, you do know your own kids. And I, my own personal approach to this was, my eldest, when it was my dad's funeral, we tried to do the usual thing, you know, as parents, as shield for, oh, you know, we don't want you here for this, you don't want you here for that, blah, blah, blah, blah, blah. That ended up having more of a detrimental effect on him than when we let him get involved. But we didn't let him get involved in, like, to say, like, oh, she's in there, you have to go in and say a prayer or whatever. We let him go with his own steam. We said, what do you want to do? What would you like to do? What do you feel comfortable being a part of? Would you like to do this thing? Would you like to go in and say a prayer? If you're not comfortable, we will leave straight away. You know, it's, I know people who have, like, you know,
0: and
2: like,
0: that's okay. By the way, Jessica even admits that's okay for somebody who's 13 or 14 years of age, right? But if somebody, but I'm just saying, if somebody's 8 years of age or 5 years of age, they don't have the, you know, the maturity to make that decision. They have a better maturity at 14, not the ultimate maturity, but certainly better maturity. But it's up to you to make the decision for them, not them.
2: But I'm speaking from personal experience.
0: What
2: I'm saying to you is, he was 5 and 6 and 7. My young lad, from the age of 4 to 13, had a funeral a year.
0: Mm-hmm.
2: And these were all people that were a part of his life. These weren't just people, like, it wasn't like, okay, funeral for someone you've never known. You know, we're bringing you. We never would have done that. You know, unless he had a personal connection to themselves, we wouldn't have brought him, because nobody likes going to funerals anyway. But, like, that was our approach to it. And we found that worked out very well, because there were times he was like, I don't want to be involved. We were like, that's fair enough.
0: I was at a funeral going back about 10 years ago where they had the person in the house. And there was kids at it. And there was 2 of the 3 of the kids were fine. They were grand. Because kids, as you are right, you say they deal with grief differently. 1 minute they're looking and all sad. And somebody says, oh, there's a football. Oh, yeah. So the kids move and from one thing to another very quickly. But there was 2 kids in the corner and they looked terrified. And there was another kid who was about 15 years of age, decided to take a selfie with the ball. Which I thought was the worst thing I've ever seen. They took a selfie, went over and took a selfie with the body. And I went, oh, stop. This is the world we live in. Anyway.
3: Jesus Christ.
0: Yeah, but what I'm saying is, I agree with Jessica. I don't think we understand enough about the human psychology and the psychology of children to expose them. That I agree with the mother. This is a room they play in. It's a room they watch TV in.
2: No, come here, listen, I agree.
0: And Granny's going to be dead in that room.
2: Look, I will agree with you. Having her laid out in the sitting room, I wouldn't do. I mean, like, another thing I was going to say,
0: where are you going to put her in? In your average house?
4: In the kitchen?
2: No, but you see, like, the house wakes that we had, right, they were in houses that were either a bungalow where you had a bedroom off to the side, or they were a larger house where it wasn't so in your face, if that makes sense. You know, so, like, he had time to kind of go here, there, and everywhere and interact with people, because what you're also trying to do is, you're also like, because this person was a massive part of their life. They're not there anymore. And they have to process that grief as well, but they are going to process it in a different way. And for them to be like, they're here one day, they're not here another day, that can have a detrimental effect. And look, I didn't even know if we were doing this right. I spoke to grief counselors and stuff about this, and they said our approach was probably the better way of doing it, because, like, you have to give them a choice to a certain extent. Okay. Obviously, you're the parent. One second. Obviously, you're the parent. You make the choices. But when you give them a little bit of leeway and say, what do you want to do? That gives them a bit of confidence. You know what I mean? That makes them
0: Well, hang on, because I have a lot of people to get to. Jessica, do you buy that? What Dave was saying, you need to ask them.
4: It depends on the age. And like I said before, Dev, if you can answer this question, like I'm an 8-year-old, why do we need to show them the body? Do you think there's an actual need to bring them in and show them the body? Or do you not think, you know what, it's better they remember granny, granddad, whoever it was, the way they were, a lively, bubbly person?
0: You can respond to that, Dave, if you want.
2: Oh, sorry. It gives them closure. Is what it does, because they need closure just as much as the rest of us. And look, the proof is in the pudding, and trust me, I'm not saying this just because he's mine, okay? If my uncle has been a dick, I'll be the first person to say he's been a dick. What I've noticed about him is, he's only 16 now, he has the emotional maturity of someone 10 years older than he is, because from a young age, he got that appreciation for, we're not here forever. and he appreciates people and he appreciates relationships, and it has made him vastly more empathetic than the majority of his peers.
0: Hang on for a second, because I want to bring Angela in too. Sorry, I'm really stuck for time here today. Angela, hi, how are you?
3: Grand, long time listener, first time caller.
0: Oh God, it's getting as bad as Dave. What's the crack now? Yeah, so
3: Dave's got his what's the crack. I've got that.
0: Yeah, okay. So anyway, Angela, in relation to what Jessica said, you don't agree with her, which is unusual.
3: For the first time in a long time, I disagree with Jess.
0: And why? I agree with her. I agree with Jessica on this occasion. I would not, if I had 8-year-old children, I would not subject them to seeing a dead body.
3: The reason being, going back 13 years ago, a woman I know, she died. My mother says, never say passed away. They died, right?
0: Yeah.
3: So they died, and they had her wake in the house. Now, at the time, I was minding her grandchildren, and the rest of her grandchildren were there, and it was so nice. Now, when I heard that she was being waked in the house and, you know, be there for a couple of days, I was like, oh my God, you know, with the kids, like. And the thing is, those kids actually lived in the house with her for 2 or 3 years while they were buying and renovating and everything.
0: Same as their email, or the kids lived in the house with the granny, yeah.
3: Yeah, and I have to say, it was lovely. It was absolutely
0: There's nothing lovely about a person in a coffin. Sorry, there's nothing lovely about it.
3: And you know what? I was literally falling around the place laughing when you were saying, Jace, don't they look great? Because that's what we said. No,
0: you know what the best Irish line is? Do you know what you say to somebody? Did you hear old Frank Boylan there passed away? Frank? So he's talking to him on Friday. And I go, what? Why, you think he was going to tell you that he was going to... By the way, I just let you know, I'll be dying on Friday, in case you're wondering.
3: You know,
0: why do people always say that? Yeah. I was only talking to him last week. Why do people say that?
3: Yeah, because that's what happened. Like, when they brought Mam home a couple of weeks ago, I think it was more relief from us that she did actually look like herself in the coffin, which was an amazing relief. But like that, everyone that came in just went, she just looks asleep.
0: She's very peaceful. You know? She looks happy.
3: She just looks asleep. I'm asleep forever now. But,
0: it's all very Irish. I know it is all very Irish. She looks
3: lovely.
0: It is,
3: but you know what I think it is? It has to do with as well. Because, bless Mum, she was in no pain. She was in no stress. There was none. You know, so, and they say that's what it is. That when you get a shock, you go, geez.
0: Okay, well let me come back to just Jessica on that.
3: But anyway, let's get back to this.
0: Sorry, Jessica, there you go. Angela makes the point. These kids have lived with her. So, you know, they deserve the right to be with her for those last few days or hours.
5: I don't agree with it.
3: Yeah.
5: The guy basically was raised by my grandmother. Lost her at the age of about 22, 23. And I'm not going to lie to you, Angela, when I was in that funeral home looking at her, at my big age of 22, 23, I just kept saying to myself, I wanted to wake up. I'm big enough and old enough to know enough. No, she's gone. Can you imagine doing that to an 8-year-old? Still just want granny or granddad to wake up.
3: Well, I was the same when my granddad died.
5: I subject them to it.
3: Well, with my granddad, it was a thing of, it was down in Cork, the funeral home, and there's a couple of rooms and there's a big, you know, kind of hallway into it. And I don't know how many times I walked up and down that hallway going, do I want to see him, don't I?
0: Yeah, I was the same with my own mother and father.
3: And I ended up not.
0: Yeah, well, I felt obliged to go in because I felt if I didn't go in, because there was loads of people there, if I didn't go in and see them, I would have been, you know, people saying, oh, why wouldn't he go in and see his own mother and father? So I kind of felt I had to go in.
3: But what I mean is, when I witnessed it, but when I witnessed this in the house, and it was so, because at some stage it was going, you know, because they were running around the coffin and everything was clear. I was like, Jesus Christ, they're going to fucking
0: put
3: the coffin down. Yes. They were jumping up to kind of see her, and it was nice. I have to say, in all the emotions and everything, because she was a stunning woman, she was beautiful, and she was a lovely lady. But in all of that, it was so nice that the kids went in, gave her a kiss, and started playing around the place. You know, it was really nice.
0: But you don't. And yeah, but you're saying it was really nice. But I'm kind of with Jessica here. You don't know the effect it's having on a child. You know, because it does clear your mind. Yeah, but even as adults, sometimes our memories of a person is the last time we've seen them. You know, we'll have other memories too, obviously.
1: Thank God mine isn't.
0: I know, but here I am. My father died about 9 years ago. My mother died about 15 years ago. And I still, when somebody mentions their names and I think of them, I do think of them in the coffin as well, as well as all the other wonderful times I had. I don't want that memory of them. Sorry, Jessica.
4: It does stay with you. Like, I still remember my granny in her coffin. I remember my granddad in the coffin, and God love him. He looked tiny in the thing, and that was not the granddad I knew. My granddad was a fair, burly man growing up, and I used to just remember him seeing him in this coffin, almost a shell of what he was. And that's not the Tommy I knew.
1: Yeah, these kids now are like, what, nearly 18 and 16. They're grand. You know, their cousins would be around the same age. They're all grand.
0: But Jessica's trying to give you her own personal experience there. She's now 26 or whatever she is. I hope I get it wrong. And
4: I'm 27. You got it right.
0: Yeah, okay. And, you know, when she was younger, she's seen her granny, and that's all she can think of now is our granny in a coffin.
1: Well, as you say, everyone's different. I'm saying when I was younger, my granny
0: Why
1: died.
0: Risk that with a child? Why risk it with a child? Why take the risk that it have any kind of effect on them at all?
1: But do you not think that because you're that bit older and that's what you remember, that when you're 8, you don't process it like that?
0: Okay, so in the email, you're on the father's side here. He should be allowed to bring the mother home and leave her.
1: Yeah.
0: Yeah, well, they're cooking the dinner and everything.
1: Now, and can I just quickly say something that the church are now after bringing in that you can't wake anybody.
0: I saw that in a church. That's right. Yeah, I saw that. Yeah. Yes, the day before. Yes, I think it was. Yeah, yeah. It was actually in two Midlands parishes where they had been doing it.
1: Yeah,
0: yeah. So
1: and you can't leave the coffin open during the mass, the service, the following day.
0: Right. Well, that's, I don't think that's bad, is it? So, stay there for a second. Let me go to Bernie as well. Bernie, hi, how are you?
6: Hi, Niall.
0: How you doing?
6: How are you?
0: Yeah, well, Angela obviously and Jessica are on two different sides of the page here, but, I mean, in this email, whose side are you on?
6: What age are the kids, can I just ask?
0: Under the age of 8.
6: Okay, so
0: she doesn't say what age they are. She says under the age of 8.
6: Okay, so I have 7 grandkids, and in the last 6 years, they've lost their granny, their grandfather, their great-grandfather, and their great-grandmother. And the youngest was about two and a half, three, and he came here to the house. They stayed here with me. The 5-year-old, the 9-year-old, they all came when their granddad died, and he came home from the hospital. And my daughter said to them, if you don't want to be here, we can get so you can go and stay with so-and-so. But they wanted to be here. So they came into the room where we had him laid out in the sitting room. And the first time they were a bit scared and they hid behind their mum. And then they gradually went over and then they looked and they went, "Ah, granddad." And they took out pictures of them. They wanted to see pictures of them with their granddad. And then they kind of got used to it. And then they said, "You know, we used to do every Christmas, he'd put Holly in granddad's socks and he'd stick his foot in and he'd be raging when he'd take us, he'd be giving out to us." So anyway, they said, "Can we put Holly in the coffin with granddad? He loves it. And you know, he used to smoke major. Can we put a packet of major in?"
0: Can you still buy major? Our major still sold. Yeah. Oh, okay, all right, okay.
1: Yeah,
6: okay,
1: I'm
6: so Rotman. So we put him out in the sitting room. We played his music for the, you know, when the people came pay the respects. It started at 5 and it finished about 8 o'clock. Now they went upstairs and one of them went off with his friend because their families were really kind. But the others came down and they, you know, just observed people come to the house. And they saw what happened and they came out to the kitchen to talk to whoever, you know. And we made it natural because, unfortunately, these children who are growing up into the adults, they see that death is part of living.
0: Like, and I understand that we have to show children the reality of life. And as I said earlier on, we have a great ability as human beings not to think about death, because it's a very tragic thing to happen to us, by the way. But we don't. We tend not to think about it. And somebody said to me there recently, as you get older, do you think about death more? And actually, I don't. I think about it less, which is weird.
7: Oh, Jesus, I do.
0: Oh, I remember when I was 40, right? I remember even you got a twinge in your side, right? You'd be going, all right, if I could just live till after Christmas, because I'm looking forward to Christmas. And then you go, Okay, if I could just live till after the holiday, I'd be happy. I'd be grand. Right.
1: That's what I'm thinking. I want to go to Savannah in November.
0: I was only 40, and I'm not actually thinking like that anymore. So I think the older you get, the less you think about it. But I don't want a child thinking about that, Bernie. Because their little young minds can be so affected by that. Is it not just okay to say, listen, poor granddad, he wasn't well, he's gone up to holy God. That's what we were told. That was okay.
22: Well, then, granddad was in their house 2 weeks ago and he was sitting with them and chatting. And, you know, if he lived with us. So what am I going to say? Oh, yeah. Now he's gone to Dunn's, he'll be back next week.
0: He wasn't well and he's gone to see holy God. Why do you have to tell an 8-year-old how they died? He was mangled by a bus.
1: How they're gone.
22: Well, when the dog gets down or their cat dies, are you going to hide that fact as well?
0: No, you can't. Like, well, of course you can't. It's difficult to hide it. You know what I mean? So, you know.
1: It isn't difficult. It's the same thing.
0: Well, yeah, but
1: if the dog dies,
0: yeah, but you'd
1: don't
0: rather
1: they go out, have the funeral, and bury the dog.
22: What's the fear? What's the fear that we're going to give them?
0: I just think the fear of death. And not that, it's the macabre element of it. Sorry, I'm being really, really horrible and incensed to fear, right? But it's the macabre element, the morbid element of it, of a human being, a dead human body in the house.
1: But if anything, don't they see, like, quickly, when mum died, a woman came in the door and went totally the wrong way around. Right, the first woman in the door went totally the wrong way round, right? So she started at the end up to me dad. And we had a great laugh over that. So wouldn't that be nice for kids to see that even though you're so sad, you can still laugh?
0: But no, but there won't be people laughing. The majority of people coming in are going to be howling.
1: Well, we were all laughing.
0: That's you lot. And maybe I'd react the same way, but because I tend to laugh and I'm nervous anyway, right? But here's the thing. Yeah. The majority of people that will be coming in, they'll be howling. And there's always one neighbour, by the way, is like the village moan. And she'll be like, I miss her so much.
1: And, well, if anyone did that, they'd have been told, shut up. She'd hate this.
0: Well, unfortunately, I have to stop you in your tracks right there, Angela. I have run right out of time. Sorry to everybody for cutting you a little bit short. Thank you for everybody getting involved. We shall talk to you after this short break.
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0: passed away 2 days ago after being in hospital for the last month. She had been ill for quite some time, but it still feels very raw. She lived with us for the past 10 years. The house was originally hers, and we moved in to care for her as her health declined. Our two children, both under the age of 8, have grown up with their granny in the house. She was part of their everyday lives. Now, my husband wants to bring her home and have an open casket, her coffin, wake in the house before she's laid to rest. He feels very strongly that this is the right thing to do. He says this was her home, all her neighbours and friends are nearby, and it's the best place for people to come and pay their respects. He also believes it's important for the children to see their granny one last time and be part of saying goodbye as a family. Part of me understands that. I really do. I know this house meant everything to her, and I know this is how many families traditionally do things. Not my family. I also see how much it means to my husband. But on the other hand, I can't shake the feeling that having an open coffin in the house would be just too much for the children. They're so young. They've already watched their granny deteriorate over the last month in hospital. I'm worried that seeing her laid out in a coffin in the living room, where they play, where they watch TV, would be frightening and something they won't be able to forget. I think it'll traumatise them. It feels very morbid to me as well. The idea of having a dead body in her house, just to me, I know she's my husband's mother, is quite morbid. I'm afraid it could traumatise the children. My husband completely disagrees. He says death is a natural part of life and the children should not be shielded from it. And that being able to see them and be able to see their granny peacefully before she's laid to rest could actually help them understand the process of what's happened. This disagreement has started to create tension at this time, and I need this sorted out very quickly, as tomorrow, I think, is the day when we should be supporting each other, I believe, or not. I don't want to deny him what he feels is the right thing for his own mother, but I also feel a fierce need to protect my children and my own sanity, to be honest with you. Am I being unreasonable? Or is he being unreasonable? Why can't he just bring her to a funeral home like anybody else? I'd really appreciate hearing what your listeners have to think. A very conflicted man. Or woman, so to say. Mum. Anyway, I want to know what you think. The number, as usual, is 085-100-2255. Now, Jessica, hi, how are you?
1: How are you, Niall?
0: I'm good, Jessica. Jessica, now, I'm going to be honest with you, Jessica. This is not my bag. You know what I mean? I would not bring somebody home in an open casket in my front room. It'd be like a horror movie.
1: Yeah, no, it wouldn't be for me. Now, I'd much prefer the funeral home idea, but she look a bit late for that now.
0: I think it's going to probably happen anyway. She has till tomorrow, I think, obviously, because sometimes they keep them in the hospital for a little while for whatever it is. They have to do an autopsy or whatever it happens to be. So she doesn't have really much time on this. So what would you say, if that was your partner, what would you say?
1: With the kids being so young, I wouldn't be comfortable with it. I know death is natural, but what did you say? They're under 8?
0: Under 8, yeah. Two of them are under the age of 8.
1: Yeah, that would stay with them.
0: Yeah, so I'm assuming granny wasn't.
1: Take it.
0: Yeah, I'm assuming granny wasn't that old. She's not. When we say granny, you kind of think of somebody 80, but I'm assuming granny was only in her 60s.
1: My granny passed away. I think she was 91, 92, and I still remember seeing her.
0: Oh, did you go? Yeah.
1: Oh, yeah, no, because I knew if I didn't, I'd regret it. And you know, she was in the funeral home and everything, but even seeing her about 22, 23, that stayed with me. I was like, oh, my God, that's not my granny.
0: You can't unsee things like that, sure you can't.
1: Yeah, and like, don't get me wrong, the funeral home did her lovely. She looked amazing. I'm not going to, it's mad how you
0: think. I don't see this. No. God.
1: She looked fabulous.
0: I was, the last... As we see this, it was one of my aunties.
1: It's the one thing you can say at an Irish wedding and an Irish.
0: I know, it's a real Irish thing, isn't it? I went to see one of my aunts died many years ago. She was laid down in the house, right? And all the neighbours were there and they were all in and out and saying prayers and everything else. And that's what they want to do. That's lovely, right? But the things that Irish people say, I look at her. I've never seen her looking better. I'm looking and going, what? And then somebody else says, she looks happy, doesn't she? I go, she's dead. Why would she be happy? I mean, the poor woman looked awful.
1: The maddest thing.
0: You know what I mean? Irish people say the maddest things at wakes. They really do, you know? That's a very Irish thing, right? But yeah, but you think it wouldn't be appropriate for the children?
1: No. Especially in the house, as you said, where they play or like watch telly and all and spend quality time with the family.
0: Yeah.
1: No, I don't agree with that. If they were a little bit older, like over 10, over 15, maybe, yeah, but under 8, no.
0: But at least if you have them in a funeral home and an open casket in a funeral home, you have a choice to bring the children.

0: you can go home, but the fact he wants to have it in the house, in the living room, that, no, that doesn't really sit right with me. Especially if they're so young.
1: Stay there, John. Hi, how are you?
2: I was just wondering when the tickets are going on sale for Tyson Fury and Katie Taylor.
1: What? Oh, yeah, in relation to the last topic. Sorry.
2: But last year,
1: yeah, get back to the first, this topic if you can. Jessica says absolutely not. It's inappropriate. It'll be traumatizing for the children. They're only young.
2: Well, look, for years ago, like, I mean, there was no funeral homes. The majority of people were waked at home, or maybe they'd be taken to a morgue. But, like, they have to do away with the custom nowhere. You'd go and you'd stay one night in the church, and then the funeral mass would be next day. But what people don't realise, actually, that's because of the lack of priests now.
1: Well, I know, it's a one-day event now instead of a two-day event, where it used to be.
2: Yeah, like, I mean, but what people don't realise, you can actually request the state to have the, you know, whoever's just after passing on, have the lay in the church overnight. You can request this. And if you request this, it has to be listened to, right? Now, as regards the children, I see no problem with that, because, like, it's granny, and you explain to granny, like, I mean, all of a sudden, granny dies. And then the questions are going to come, where's granny gone? Oh, she's gone to heaven. Where's heaven? What's heaven? Will we see her again? Is she happy there? You know?
1: That's all right.
0: I know she's dead.
1: Yeah, that's fine. You can explain all that to the child. Granny's having a long sleep and she won't be back. Right? You can explain all that. But we're talking about children walking in to a room where there's a wooden box and granny is in there motionless. You know, and doesn't look the same as she used to. She looks a little bit paler than she used to. You know what I mean?
2: That's up to the parents.
1: But do you think that's appropriate for a child to see?
2: I don't see anything wrong with it, because once it's explained properly that, you know, no, granny's gone to sleep, she's gone to heaven, that's a long sleep.
1: I don't know, idea that it's a kind of natural part of life and it should be explained to a child, at 8 you don't explain to it. You don't need to explain to a child about death at 8 years of age. I don't believe so.
2: Well, you do.
1: Nicer things.
2: You have to address it now, because it's a simple reason. Like, I mean, they're not coming back. And that has to be explained. They're not going to get out of their bed the next morning if granny's living with them, or if they're going to granny's house. That all has ended. And that, it's finality. You have to describe the person that was granny or granddad is no longer of this world. They're gone to another world.
1: That's fine.
2: No.
1: You tell them they're having a sleep. They're having a long rest.
2: Yeah, of course. Yeah. But I mean, like, it's part of... Look, in some cultures around the world, like, I mean, we would be barbaric as a guy, the way they look at us. That we go into a place called the funeral home, which is totally impersonal, right? All the people are laid out at home. Like, there's no nursing homes in China and the Philippines and India and all these places, right? And the African continent. They wake their people in their homes, right?
1: Yeah, there's some countries where they float them out on a raft and set fire to them as well, John.
2: They don't dump them into nursing homes. Like, I mean, sometimes, like, there's a lot of people in nursing homes shouldn't be there at all. They don't wake them inside an impersonal funeral home, right? They wake them at home, which was the custom here for a long, long time.
1: Jessica, would you later in your life, and gosh, I hope it doesn't happen too soon in your life, but if anything happened to your parents or anything like that, and you had a house and you were with your partner and you had kids, would you bring them into your house? Would you have the open coffin in your house?
0: If they were that young, no. And personally, I wouldn't want to do it in the house. I'd prefer to do it in the funeral home. But then again, I'd follow my parents' wishes, whatever they want, wherever they want to have it. If they want to have it in the local Tesco, if that's where they want to go, I'd just follow the wishes. But like, I have a feeling I know where my parents want to have their wake or repose, and I have a feeling I know where they want it anyway, so... I don't have to worry about
1: look
0: that.
1: Look at you using all the proper terminology, reposing. Look at you.
0: I know.
1: Yeah.
2: Well, no, like, where the person...
1: It's a bit haunted.
0: So young.
1: It's a bit like a horror movie, John, isn't it? You know what I mean? It's a bit haunted.
2: Look, where people request it, Dale, I think that request should be honest.
0: Why do they need to see the body?
2: You know? It's the final goodbye. I mean, it's the final goodbye. I mean, they mightn't have been brought into the hospital. Maybe... Because on account of people and tubes coming out of them and everything and machines going on, and that can be actually more traumatic.
0: John, why can they not just allow the kids to remember Granny as she was? Why do they need to bring them in and be like, yep, there's Granny. That's her now.
2: Because it's the very, very last time that they're ever going to physically see their grandmother or grandfather.
0: Yeah,
2: and I said, I'd rather they see her like, I mean, or him laid out.
1: But you're not listening to what Jessica's saying. Would you not prefer that they remember Granny as that, you know, the vibrant woman and granny that she was, and not this corpse in a box.
2: But you don't want to remember that anyway. All the little memories are there anyway. They can mean for however many years.
1: No, no, they remember the last thing. You'll always remember the last thing. Because I'm going to tell you this straight out, John, right? I my brother died when he was quite young. He was 24 years of age. And I had to go in with my father to identify the body because he'd been found in a river. He died.
2: Yeah, he's, I remember that. Drowned,
1: yeah. And I can tell you now, as much as I remember my brother and all the great times we had together and all the, and I can see him in my mind, the one thing that dominates my mind is when they zipped open the bag in the morgue and I saw him. That's what dominates my mind. Because I can't unsee that.
2: Yeah, well, you see, the thing is, that was totally different circumstances. That was a tragedy, right? It was inside in a zip bag. It was in a morgue. I mean, it wasn't a home in Sweden where the family...
1: I don't think it would make a difference. But I say my own mother and father dead. They had the casket open in the funeral home, right? And I didn't really want to. And I remember somebody had said to me there, I was at the funeral, my own mother's funeral. Somebody said, I'll rub her forehead. And I kind of felt obliged to, right? Mm-hmm. And she was cold. It just didn't feel right to me. Just felt disrespectful to me.
2: Well, you see, it kind of helps the person.
1: Well, it didn't help me, John.
2: That's just you. You see, with respect, no, like, I mean, but everyone is different. Like, when my friend of almost 50 years passed away, I touched him. Like, obviously, he was dead cold to touch his hands. Like, but that was the last time I would be in his physical presence. That once the coffin was closed, I just have the memories of what he looked like then. But, like, while I was looking at him and touching his hand, I still had a physical connection to him.
1: Oh, okay. Well, thanks for that, John. I'm going to go to Alan. But Jessica, there you go. You had a physical connection. You know, that last physical connection.
0: Yeah, I still don't agree with the kids. If the kids were older, yeah, I'd get it. But the fact that they're so young, they're eight. I'm with the mother. I'd rather they remember as she was, not bring them in and seeing her laid out in a box. It doesn't sit right with me.
1: Okay, let's go to Alan. God only knows what he's going to say. Alan, hi, how are you?
3: How would you stop you?
1: Alan, I know it's quite a morbid topic, right? But in saying that,
3: I think we need to have more conversations like this. Like what I totally agree with what John was saying there. We've become sanitized, and we don't even deal with death anymore. We see it as an inconvenience or a taboo. And then what we do is we remove it from. And I'm speaking from experience. When my wife died, I didn't have a funeral. I didn't bring her to church. I didn't do anything. I just had her cremated and her ashes brought back here. So I didn't want to see her dead. I was too traumatized.
1: Yeah, that's what I want, by the way. I've told my wife, I don't want a funeral.
3: And one of the things that John said was that we had a tradition in Ireland where we had a custom where we all sat around the bed and we all told jokes and we laughed and we were able to connect with death as well as life. Death is not to be sanitized. It's a natural part of life. Life and death comes together.
1: But Alan, that's all well and good for you and your wife, right? Or you and your husband. Let's just focus on. So,
3: for me and my wife. I'm talking about. I didn't have a funeral or I didn't have anything like that. I just had her cremated and I brought her back here and I had people pray and. Yeah. Would use or stuff like that, but I didn't have.
1: Yeah, but would you bring children? Would you bring children to see a dead body?
3: Well, I think what we have done with death is actually find a way of not talking about it. Then we try to laugh about it so that we.
1: But that's a good thing, Alan. Let me just explain my thinking. Hang on. The human brain is amazing, right? The one thing that we are sure of in life, we're dying from the day we're born, so they say, right? And we die at about 82 on average, right? Some of us die sooner, some of us live a lot longer. But generally speaking, 82 is around the age we die. We have a whole life to think about that, but we don't dwell on it. And that's a good thing that we don't think about it on a regular basis.
3: Because that would make us very miserable. No, there is that tendency to, look, with the children in this situation, he wants to bring his mother home to the house, to wake her in the house.
1: Yeah.
3: And I think it's his way of bringing the kids closer to what we all have to face one day, and that we shouldn't try to sanitize it, because we're losing a lot of traditions that had nothing to do with religion, just Irish customs that we all gathered around and we mourned for 3 or 4 days.
1: And I'm okay with that. If people want to do that as adults, I'm perfectly fine with that. It's not my bad.
3: Yeah.
1: But if they want to do it. But I do have an issue, like Jessica, I do have an issue with young children seeing dead bodies in their house.
3: No, I don't have an issue. I think that's just... That's silliness. Kids have to be embraced with the sadness as well. You can't make perfection like that. Yeah, when someone dies...
4: Oh, here we go. I'm perfect. No, I live in black and white. Come on,
3: Did I say you are far from perfect?
4: You said you live in a perfect world.
3: No, I'm talking about in general. I'm not talking about you, Jessica. It's all about you, Jessica. I'm not talking about you as a person. I'm talking about what we try to do with debt. Is try to push over the complications.
4: But God forbid we try to protect kids and protect their emotions.
3: You don't need to protect kids from debt. If a parent dies, they need to agree with the parent. What you're doing is trying to airbrush.
4: Them the body, that's going to help them. Showing them a dead body, that's going to help. Well, not in every regard, but most did seem to be, to me,
3: what you're doing, Jessica, is airbrushing the last part of life, death, out of your children's lives.
4: I just don't think kids should be presented with a dead body.
3: Well, that's not your choice. It's their grandmother and it's their mother. If it's their mother who died, you have to let them... take a boy.
4: So why not let the kids remember granny, granddad, mom, dad, whoever
3: Why show them an image that didn't do any harm to the generations that went before us, Jessica? It's only in this stupid modern age.
4: Well, that's the way life is.
3: It reminds you of death.
1: But I agree with her, Alan. I saw my mother and father laid out in a coffin, open casket. I didn't like it. I don't want that memory. I don't want to remember my mother, you know, the way she looked in a coffin.
3: I know that there is that morbid, scary feeling when you touch him and all that cold.
4: And you want to put kids in that situation?
3: Most kids around the world have to deal with a lot of shit other than just seeing a dead body. They live in real trauma, and this invented trauma that you're coming up with. Oh yeah, we had to.
1: I don't think it's
3: invented.
1: Come on, give it a level of credibility. I don't think it's invented trauma. There are children who I imagine will be quite traumatized by seeing a dead body in a coffin in their own front room.
3: You know something? We use that word traumatized so much that it's lost all meaning. Like racism and. What was the other word they used? Vulnerable. That's another word. Oh, we have to help the vulnerable. It's always used to cover every crack on the system. Death is a natural process. And you have to allow it to be embraced.
1: And that's fine. I'm okay with that.
4: You can't embrace it without showing them a dead body.
1: Death is generally not a natural process for young children because thankfully young children tend not to die.
3: Dead body. It's your mother who's dead. If it's a mother who's dead, it's your mother who has passed away. It's not a dead body. It's not just random bit of meat. And if you want to live your life like that, Jessica, you go ahead. But you're not to, you know, I don't agree with what you're saying.
4: He's really not getting it, Niall. You can embrace death with children. You can help them through the grieving process. Why do you need to show them their dead family member? Why does that need to stay with them? Explain it to me like I'm stupid. Please.
3: Well, you are stupid, Jessica.
1: Jessica, you asked for that, really, didn't you?
4: I did. I put my hand out to be bitten for that one.
1: Stay there for a second, both of you. Maureen, explain it to Jessica like she's stupid.
5: I know, I'm listening.
1: Go on.
5: I did it with my father, God rest his soul.
1: Mm-hmm.
5: And he didn't go to the chapel. I don't live far from it anyway, but he was shouldered down by his friends. I did it. I think it's a lovely, lovely gesture.
1: I'm okay with people bringing the body home if that's what they want to do. As Alan points out, and as other people point out, that's quite traditional. But in relation to children, we're talking about children, exposing children to that.
5: I'm aware of it.
1: Yeah.
5: I'm aware of it. And why not? At least we're exposing them to the truth, not to a lie, which they're being exposed to today. But that's perfectly okay. Like death is, it is a natural process. And why would you teach your children to be afraid of death? Why would you do that?
1: I'm not saying you teach them to be afraid of death.
5: Well, that's what people are doing, technically, by saying, well, I couldn't have that because it might upset the children. No, it won't upset the children. Once you explain it to them, and especially if they go to a faith-based school, they learn about it anyway. because we all learned about it going to school. Mm-hmm. And that is an old tradition called a wake, going back in this country for centuries, that people did this. They had their people at home, and I think it's a lovely way to say goodbye, and the family are together. And you know, everybody's not sitting in melancholy.
1: And then the eight-year-old says, why isn't Granny moving when I prod her?
5: You explain to them. The body is dead, but to me as a Catholic, the soul is gone on.
1: And by the way, I understand death is a natural part of life, but for a young child of 8 years of age, they don't really have a proper understanding of that. They're not mature enough to understand.
5: Yes, they do, Niall.
1: No, they don't, Maureen.
5: Okay, well, if that's the case, then the children in school have no concept of what the lies that they're being taught.
1: I agree with that too.
5: The truth from the lie. Tell a child very, very simply, and they understand it. Like I said, they're faith-based at all. They have the concept of death.
1: Okay. Well, hang on, Jessica.
5: Not that badly affected.
1: Jessica, there you go. Maureen said it's a fact of life. You have to expose them to it. This is life. There's nothing wrong with it. It's just death.
6: It is a fact of life. I know that. We're born, we die. Yes, I get it. That is the fact of life. But what I really struggle with understanding is, what is wrong with this mother wanting her children to remember their granny as she was? Why do they need to be presented with her dead body? I know that's a horrible way of saying it, but that's what you're doing. Why do they need to see the dead body just to get the message across that, yes, Granny is dead? You can do that without showing them a dead body.
1: Mm. Maureen, you can respond to that if you want.
5: And what's the difference in a dead body to the live body? It's still a body.
1: Are we really asking that question? What's the difference between a live body and a dead body?
5: Yes, when you do the way
6: it's cold, it before has no
5: the lid, before the lid is put on the coffin, the family are together as a family. Hold on a second, Jessica. The family is together. They get to say goodbye. The children get to say goodbye in their way. They are not afraid. They know exactly what's happening. I think it's a lot worse just to walk up at a funeral where there's no privacy. Then you have children who have no understanding at all what's happening. They see a box going down a 6-foot hole. They still have no concept of what's happening. Everything in that is natural cycle of life. And until we start telling our children exactly the truth, what hope have they got in the future? Like I said, they're being filled with lies today, but that's perfectly acceptable. Driven, demented. Well, death and a dead body has never driven a child demented.
1: Okay, well, hold on for a second, because Lorraine, you want to talk to Jessica there for a second. Gladys, I'm with you in a second. Lorraine, go ahead.
7: Hi, Jess. Hi, Niall as well.
6: Lorraine, how are you?
7: I'm good, Jess. How are you?
1: Oh, stop with the niceties.
7: I've been better.
1: Lorraine, get on with it there, will you?
7: My mother-in-law died a month ago.
1: And by the way, condolences. I know Jason's dad passed, our mother passed away, so my condolences to you all.
7: Thank you. Thank you. But I had the same view as this mother. I was dead set against. I have a 13-year-old, a 9-year-old, and a 6-year-old. I was dead set because we knew she was dying, and I didn't even want them to go up to the hospital to her. And we sat down, my 13-year-old, and said to him, do you want to go see your nanny? And he turned around and said, yeah, can I go see her? So I said, yeah, son. So Jay brought him up, and he was okay. And then my daughter, who's 9, she wanted to go see her. Now, I was like this woman. I was like, no, I don't want you. You remember how she is. I'd have Jess's kind of attitude. Remember how she is. You don't want to see her sick. And when I did end up bringing my 9-year-old and my 6-year-old up to the hospital to see her before she died. But when she died and when she passed, on the Wednesday, we had a viewing for the family, just the family. And then on the Thursday, it was for everybody else.
1: A viewing? It sounds like I'm buying a house, but go on. Yeah, go on.
7: Yeah, it was a family viewing was just on Wednesday.
1: Mm.
7: And my 13-year-old wanted to go down, so I said, absolutely. So I ended up bringing as I said, I was dead set against it. I was like, no, they're too young. Don't want them to see it, but I did bring them down. And my 6-year-old was in asking her, was she okay? There's 18 grandkids, this is going to make us all laugh. He had little Hot Wheel cars and he was hiding them in with her because nobody would take them. Like, he was convinced everybody was. My kids had a great experience. This is going to sound weird, but they had a great experience going in to see her, and it brought my kid kind of a set.
1: You're saying it was a great experience, Lorraine, but you don't know.
0: And Lorraine, you gave them the choice.
1: The effect.
0: You gave them the option.
1: Hold on, Jessica. Now I'm going to disagree with you, Jessica. It's up to you as an adult to make a choice for a child. It's not up to a child, Jessica, at 7 or 8 years of age to make that choice. I don't believe so.
0: No, but she asked her 13-year-old, and you know what? If you ask a 13-year-old, I've no problem. But if he's the dad and he just wants to bring the eight-year-old and younger kids in, that's where I have a bit of an issue.
1: Yeah, because it's your job, Lorraine, to make choices on their behalf at 8 years of age, not theirs.
7: And I understand that. Having said, I get where this mother is, or this father, or the mother, sorry, who's disagreeing is coming from, because I was quite like that. I was like, I don't want my younger kids
1: to see
7: the dead body. But when they went in to see her, having said, my youngest, who's six, was in asking her if she wanted tea, and he wasn't afraid of her, if that makes sense. It didn't frighten him. I was the one who was apprehensive and didn't want,
1: you're saying that, but we don't know psychologically, and I've read numerous articles from psychologists in relation to this, but we don't know psychologically what effect that's having on somebody. Because again, I go back to when I had to identify my brother when he died, right? At the time, I just identified him and went, oh God. And I did, because obviously he'd been in a river for 3 days, so it wasn't a nice sight. But I didn't realize at the time what sort of effect that would have on me. But it absolutely did. It had a massive effect on me to see him.
7: Yeah, I completely get what you're saying. I completely, like, I have to say, he's six, so it might. But it, like, he wasn't afraid. He didn't. He, like, we took him. We all went in to see her, and we were all in the house. But he kept going into her. Like, he kept going into her, and he was curious about her. It was like a curiosity with him, and he wasn't afraid of her. Like, I was more nervous
0: and
7: to how...
0: I know your kids' experience.
7: That's what I'm saying. You know,
0: I'm delighted that they had such a good experience. But what if that doesn't happen with these kids? What if upsets them more than they need to be upset?
7: I get that, and my mother-in-law wasn't laid out in my house.
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16: 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Nur a veal mujik kind are kyol hermaka August fail to kyols, the hooktity August na noka di an airin, tanyart book fuinti aun, achwil ain kianaku, in on and stirring up a yen ever in level kane nostalgia, August ker fader led the trip to tip. 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Stablian thin the yid shin, honig na happy Mondays, simply red. Brian Adams, Iggy Pop, crowded house to cranberries, ags in excess coma. The bresh ags quega mila dinna lohar gokblian. Daffy she failed to sour in a herring good joe. Lay on the halcyon gun doubt. That's Crack August Kyol, Air Ireland's classic hits radio le track o brain on.
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